0: other side of the Atlantic, ABC's Tom Soufibridge.
1: What French officials are saying is that after that extremely hot weather we had here last month, and the fact that we're now into our third heat wave so far this summer, and remember, we're only in early July, the wildfire risk across this country is elevated. There have been red alerts issued in 7 southern French regions, and temperatures in the coming days are only expected to rise further here in France and in other parts of Europe. Fire crews are also battling wildfires in parts of Spain.
0: France reported more than 2,000 heat-related deaths last week. Prince Harry has returned to the United Kingdom, but without wife Meghan Markle and kids. His plans to stay at Buckingham Palace changed last minute. Harry is attending a series of charity engagements. I'm Stephanie Officer, ABC News.
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0: just an old plywood boat with a 75 Johnson with electric choke.
1: Now that he's retired from touring, he's got plenty of time to drive those grandbabies around. It's Alan Jackson, Rio Country. Here comes Clint Black. Look at him walking away on Rio Country.

0: Before that guy was singing the hits, Justin Moore thought his job would be working with guys who got hits. I'm talking about baseball hits. Justin thinks if that music career thing didn't work out for him, what he wanted to do is be a physical therapist, maybe a physical trainer. He wanted to travel with a baseball team, whether it be college or professional, some kind of ball team. And Justin always thought it'd be kind of fun, and he loves baseball like we all do, America's greatest pastime. I'm Gary Walker, and I love me some more country. I've got Vince Gill on the way, Zach Brown Band, and Randy Travis on Real Country.
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0: Don't make that North Carolina boy have to say, I told you so. It's Randy Travis, the Stars and Stripes, and they're doing it. They're moving on to round 16 of the World Cup for a very, very important game against Belgium tonight in Seattle. And the good news, the key player, that big shot, Balogun, is back in the lineup in the 2026 World Cup Finals, kick off July 19th, and I'm thinking Team USA is going to be there. Yeah, go Team USA! I'm Gary Walker, and go More Real Country coming up. Luke Combs and Tanya Tucker on the way.
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0: That little girl with a big voice. She was only 13 years old when she recorded that. Tanya Tucker, Delta Dawn, you know it. You love it on Real Country.
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2: From ABC News, I'm Stephanie Officer. The Democratic nominee for Senate in Maine, Graham Plattner, says he's reflecting on a path forward in the race as he denies a new published allegation he sexually assaulted a former girlfriend. ABC News has not independently verified the allegations.
3: The sexual assault allegation is made by a woman who dated Graham Plattner on and off for more than 2 years. She tells Politico in late 2021, Plattner entered her home while drunk and forced himself on her. While the Democrat challenging incumbent Senator Susan Collins says in a video message that the allegation is false.
4: Regardless of the inaccuracy of the reporting, but mindful of the political reality it will inflict, we are taking the time to reflect on the best path forward.
3: Under state law in Maine, Plattner has a week to decide whether to withdraw from the race in time for the party to put someone else's name on the November ballot. Stephen Portnoy, ABC News, Washington.
2: Mississippi authorities have located a body they believe belongs to a teen missing since July 4th. 18-year-old Nolan Wells was last seen on Horn Island, a popular vacation spot, Saturday. The local sheriff's office saying Wells was there with friends when he was reported missing. ABC's Alex Perez.
5: The officials unfortunately say it appears we're dealing with a tragic ending in this case after beloved 18-year-old Nolan Wells disappeared July 4th after going on a boating trip with friends. Now, sadly, officials say a body matching the description of the 18-year-old was recovered about 8:45 this morning.
2: Firework mishaps from coast to coast are now under investigation after July 4th. ABC's Allison Kosick.
6: In Southern California, a car catching fire after fireworks exploded outside this home in Chino, killing a woman and injuring three others. In Provo, Utah, fireworks sparking a large brush fire near Slate Canyon. Mishaps even during professional shows. Fire breaking out on the Brooklyn Bridge during the Macy's Fireworks Show in New York.
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2: The Ebola death toll in Congo has topped 500 as frontline workers threaten to go on strike over unpaid benefits and poor working conditions. Massive layoffs hit Microsoft.
11: Microsoft is cutting 4,800 jobs amid slumping financial performance. The company says that while jobs are not being replaced by AI, AI is changing the way the work gets done. Hit hard, Microsoft's Xbox. It's cutting 1,600 jobs today, 3,200 through the fiscal year. Xbox CEO Asha Sharma says the business is not healthy and that the company is going to restructure.
2: ABC's Brian Clark. There's new technology targeting speeders and reckless drivers.
12: Virginia now allows cameras in crosswalks and stop signs, a bill by State Senator Angelia Williams-Graves.
13: They will turn on when they sense the car approaching and not slowing down. The goal is for people to obey the rules of the road.
12: Virginia is also first in the nation to put a device in the vehicle of chronic speeders. Go over the speed limit, the brakes are applied. A mother who lost her son to a speeding crash says this would have saved him.

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1: The Rolling Stones are teaming up with NASCAR to help promote its next album, Foreign Tongues, out Friday. 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

I'm only a man. I'm loving me some redneck girl. It's the Bellamy's Rio Country. I'm Gary Walker. He was born in New Jersey, raised up in Texas. Go ahead, put yourself in his shoes. It's Clint Black on Rio Country.

Do I call her Lainey Wilson or do I call her Mrs. Hodges? You know, she got married in May to Devlin Duck Hodges. That is her fifth consecutive number one. A little bit of that watermelon moonshine, that sweet talking Louisiana native. No tattoos, or not one you can see anyway. 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Some of that watermelon moonshine. I'm Gary Walker. I've got more real country on the way. I've got to. How about Johnny Cash, Little B&D, Brooks and Dunn, and George Burge from Real Country.

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1: Well, my daddy left home when I was 3, and he didn't leave much to Ma and me, just this old guitar and an empty bottle of booze. Now, I don't blame him because he run and hid, but the meanest thing that he ever did was before he left, he went and named me Sue. Well, he must have thought that it was quite a joke, and it got a lot of laughs from lots of folks. Seems I had to fight my whole life through. Some gal would giggle and I'd get red, and some guy'd laugh and I'd bust his head. I'll tell you, life ain't easy for a boy named Sue. Well, I grew up quick and I grew up mean. My fists got hard, my wits got keen. Roamed from town to town to hide my shame. But I made me a vow to the moon and stars, I'd search the honky-tonks and bars and kill that man that gave me that awful name. Well, it was Gatlinburg in mid-July, and I just hit town and my throat was dry. I thought I'd stop and have myself a groove at an old saloon on a street of mud. There at a table, dealing stud, sat the dirty mangy dog that named me Sue. Well, I knew that snake was my own sweet dad from a worn-out picture that my mother had had. And I knew that scar on his cheek and his evil eye. He was big and bent and gray and old, and I looked at him and my blood ran cold. And I said, my name is Sue. How do you do? How you gonna die? Yeah, that's what I told him. Well, I hit him hard right between the eyes, and he went down, but to my surprise, come up with a knife and cut off a piece of my ear. But I busted a chair right across his teeth, and we crashed through the wall and into the street, kicking and a-gouging in the mud and the blood and the beer. I tell you, I fought tougher men, but I really can't remember when. He kicked like a mule and he bit like a crocodile. I heard him laugh and then I heard him cuss, and he went for his gun. I pulled mine first. He stood there looking at me and I saw him smile. And he said, son, this world is rough, and if a man's gonna make it, he's gotta be tough. And I know I wouldn't be there to help you along. So I give you that name and I said goodbye. I knew you'd have to get tough or die. And it's that name that helped to make you strong. Yeah. Said, now you just fought one hell of a fight, and I know you hate me and you got the right to kill me now, and I wouldn't blame you if you do. But you ought to thank me before I die for the gravel in your guts and the spit in your eye, cause I'm the that named you Sue. Yeah, what could I do? What could I do?

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And if I ever have a son, I think I'm gonna name him Bill or George, anything but Sue. I still ain't with him.

0: That man attended the University of Texas as a walk-on for the Longhorns golf team. He was a young schoolboy. He was born in Austin, Texas. He was only 14 years old. He began writing, singing songs, and that one right there, It Won't Be Long. He co-wrote that. It dropped in January 2025, lead single from his second studio album, and It Won't Be Long. I'm Gary Walker. Before I play more Real Country, I've got Blake Shelton on the way and Ronnie Millsap on Real Country.
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1: Ronnie Lee Millsap. 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
2: From ABC News, I'm Stephanie Officer. President Trump heads to the NATO summit in Turkey this week. ABC News contributor and former State Department official Colonel Steve Ganyard says Trump's campaign to get NATO allies to spend more on their own defense will end up being a positive development.
3: I think maybe 10 years from now, Europe's going to thank us because we're going to make them responsible for their own sovereignty in a way that they haven't been, frankly, since the end of World War II. So this will become the, let's call it the Europeanization of NATO.
2: The U.S. men's team currently playing that high-stakes match against Belgium after FIFA delayed the red card suspension of their star striker. Folarin Balogun is on the field, with critics raising questions after President Trump intervened on his behalf. ABC's Christian Cordero is at a watch party in D.C.
4: The fact that FIFA has taken this somewhat unprecedented move, certainly highly unusual move, to change the punishment to effectively a warning hasn't sat well with people, even with some people who are U.S. men's national team supporters. But certainly it has not sat well with Belgium. They unsuccessfully appealed the decision. FIFA essentially said you had nothing to do with the red card itself, although they are certainly affected by this decision that FIFA recently made.
2: FIFA has released a lengthy statement detailing step-by-step the process it underwent in addressing the issue. Utah prosecutors are outlining their case against Tyler Robinson, accused of murdering Charlie Kirk. It's all part of a week-long preliminary hearing.
5: As one video of Charlie Kirk being shot was shown in court that only the judge and attorneys could see, the judge visibly jumped in reaction to what he was watching. On the witness stand on day one of the hearing, police officer Christopher Bagley described the moment of the shooting.
6: What did you hear again?

0: the gunshot.
1: As graphic videos were shown to the judge, Erica Kirk left the courtroom clutching prayer beads. Alex Stone, ABC News, Provo, Utah.
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2: The death toll from two earthquakes in Venezuela has risen to at least 3,535, with nearly 17,000 injured. Only minor injuries were reported when a small seaplane made a hard landing on New York's East River Sunday with eight people on board.
10: The Kodiak 100 seaplane with eight people on board skipping across the water and then crashing down around noon on Sunday.
11: Basically, we hit the water and then we went up and then we like bounced back down.
10: 16-year-old Chloe Todd filming inside, she and her grandma Ada taking the flight home from the Hamptons.
2: ABC's Gio Benitez. With the summer heat turning deadly, health officials stress the need to stay cool and hydrated.
12: The first sign of trouble is muscle spasms due to a loss of salt and water in the body. Heat exhaustion brings heavy sweating and dizziness. Stay in the heat and confusion can set in.
13: That confusion could be a symptom of heat stroke, which is an emergency. That is the time to call 911 or get someone to emergent care immediately without delay.
12: ABC News medical contributor Dr. Alok Patel. On average, extreme heat kills twice as many Americans every year as the next deadliest weather threat, flooding. Jim Ryan, ABC News.
2: The indie historical drama Young Washington is officially getting a sequel.
14: My name is George Washington.
2: Director, co-writer, and producer John Irwin says a follow-up, 1776, is already in the works. It'll cover the next chapter in Washington's life. I'm Stephanie Officer, ABC News.
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comes, here it comes. Oh, hit me with some of those Mercury blues. It's Alan Jackson, Real Country. I'm Gary Walker, and oh, look at that lady. She looks like she's down on love with Alabama from Real Country.

0: Rodney Atkins, he better stay in those back roads. He had a little bit of a hitch in his travel plans. He was stopped after airport security found an unusual item in his bag. His wife wrote on social media, he had something weird in his bag. He's packing meat. Yeah, a tube of hamburger meat. Fortunately, looks like Rodney was able to keep his meat with him. That sounds funny for his and carry on with his travel plans. I'm Gary Walker. I'm going to carry on. I've got more Real Country coming up. I'm going to travel with Patty Loveless, David Lee Murphy on the way, and Nate Smith on Real Country.
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0: I don't know if you noticed, but it's crazy out there. The world's on fire. That's what it feels like. Nate Smith, that man has lost at least 55 pounds since late 2024, and he says he's never felt better. Nate said, I didn't like the way I looked. I didn't like the way I felt. I didn't like how I was out of breath all the time, but now he's a high stepper, feeling good, looking good, too. I'm Gary Walker, and I've got more Real Country coming up. Stepping over here with Waylon Jennings, also Lone Star.
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1: 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You'll know what's going on in Central South Dakota and North Central Nebraska. 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

0: That was inspired by Richie McDonald, the lead vocalist. His son said, "Daddy, when you coming home when Lone Star is out on the road?" It's real country.
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3: From ABC News, I'm Stephanie Officer. Life-threatening flooding inundating the Northeast, putting more than 60 million Americans on alert. That as extreme heat builds in the West. ABC's Melissa Griffin.
4: This rain really kicked out the heat. We had scorching temperatures in the Northeast all holiday weekend long, but now it's settling in the Southeast. This is what it will feel like this week across parts of the Carolinas. It feels like 110 by Thursday in North Charleston. But in Orlando, Florida, 100 to 105 degrees 3 days in a row. This continues into the weekend. Extreme heat risk there for the Southeast and for the Southwest.
3: In New York City, a seaplane making a hard landing in the East River. ABC's Gio Benitez.
5: The Kodiak 100 seaplane with eight people on board skipping across the water and then crashing down around noon on Sunday.
6: Basically, we hit the water and then we went up and then we like bounced back down.
5: 16-year-old Chloe Todd filming inside. She and her grandma Ada taking the flight home from the Hamptons.
3: New technology targets lead foots and reckless drivers.

0: Virginia now allows cameras in crosswalks and stop signs, a bill by State Senator Angelia Williams-Graves.
1: They will turn on when they sense the car approaching and not slowing down. The goal is for people to obey the rules of the road.
0: Virginia is also first in the nation to put a device in the vehicle of chronic speeders. Go over the speed limit, the brakes are applied. A mother who lost her son to a speeding crash says this would have saved him. Wayne Cabot, ABC News.
2: George E. Johnson, the magnate behind Johnson Hair Products, died today. He founded the company in 1954 and turned it into a multi-million dollar business, featuring brands like Ultra Sheen, Afro Sheen, and Classy Curl that revolutionized black hair care. In 1971, Johnson's company became the first black-owned company to trade on the American Stock Exchange. He also sponsored Soul Train. Johnson died of natural causes. He was 99. 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
5: Microsoft's Xbox is going to spin off four video game studios as part of a large reorganization.
6: Xbox CEO Asha Sharma says history's full of companies that mistake longevity for inevitability and that Xbox will not be one of them. She told that to employees in a memorandum announcing massive changes to the division that she says is not healthy. Xbox is cutting 1,600 jobs today, 3,200 through the fiscal year. Overall, Microsoft says 4,800 job cuts make up a little more than 2% of its global workforce. Brian Clark, ABC News.
5: A late goal sends Spain to the quarterfinals, ending Cristiano Ronaldo's World Cup career. Well, at least one industry is making bank off the World Cup.
7: Kalshi, the biggest of the prediction markets, saw more than $31 billion in volume in June, compared with $18 billion in May. Dune Analytics says that since the beginning of World Cup competition, Kalshi has handled $1 billion a day. Polymarket, which watched its volume fall in April and May, saw trading of $10.8 billion in June. By the way, France is Kalshi's odds-on favorite to win the 2026 World Cup. Jim Ryan, ABC News.
5: Conductor Gustavo Dudamel and the Los Angeles Philharmonic will present a concert for Venezuela at the Hollywood Bowl next month. The show will raise money for victims of the twin earthquakes that devastated the country nearly 2 weeks ago. Proceeds will support humanitarian aid efforts through United Nations partnerships. I'm Stephanie Officer, ABC News.
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It's the Zach Brown Band, Real Country. I'm Gary Walker. Uh-oh, I've got a She's Single Again alert with Janie Fricke on Real Country.

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1: They raise up quite a few Georges in Texas who know how to sing country music. You got George Jones, you got George Strait, the King, and you got that man right there, George Burge. You know what he said about that one? It was at the top of the charts in December of 2024. Says having a number one song in the Billboard Country Airplay chart is an absolute dream come true. It's kind of wild to think that the song he wrote about chasing his wife across dusty dive bars in Austin, Texas, was at the top of the chart. Title track from his Cowboy Songs album. I'm Gary Walker. I'm going to chart more real country coming up here. I've got Jason Aldean. I'm going to play Conway Twitty and Charlie the Silver Fox Rich on Real Country.
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0: He may be gone, but he's certainly not forgotten. Lost him almost 31 years ago, July 25th, 1995. He died in his sleep. He was 62 years old. And he had a massive hit, 1973, Behind Closed Doors. And, of course, that one right there, The Most Beautiful Girl in the World. I gave her a kiss before I left home today, by the way. I love you, Trisha. I'm Gary Walker, and I love more real country. I've got Luke Combs on the way and also Sarah Evans.
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2: From ABC News, I'm Stephanie Officer. New allegations rocking a key Senate race that many Democrats were hoping could potentially shift the balance of power in the Senate. ABC's Jay O'Brien.
3: Politico reports Plattner's accuser, Jenny Rasico, dated him on and off starting in 2019. She claims that in 2021, he showed up at her home almost blackout drunk. Rasico telling Politico, I had been telling him these words like, no, don't. I just realized that, like, I'm in a situation where there's no consent here. Rasico today speaking to CNN.
4: I remember very specifically saying, I'm not into this.
3: Saying Plattner forced her to have sex against her will.
2: In Ohio, a veteran police officer shot dead at a door answering a call. Four other officers hurt. A mother and daughter found dead inside that home. ABC's Rhiannon Alley.
5: A devastated community mourning the loss of one of their own tonight after an Ohio officer was killed in a dramatic shootout. Just south of Cleveland Sunday night, Rittman police responded to what they say was some type of disturbance. Neighbors calling 911 to report a break-in and shots fired. When officers arrived, they were met with gunfire.
2: Mississippi authorities have located a body they believe likely belongs to a teen missing since July 4th. 18-year-old Nolan Wells was last seen on Horn Island Saturday, a popular vacation spot. The local sheriff's office saying Wells was there with friends when he was reported missing. ABC's Alex Perez.
6: The Jackson County Sheriff's Department, the Cajun Navy, and many volunteers spending much of the weekend searching for Wells. It remains unclear what exactly happened to him. Authorities say they are still working to figure out what exactly went wrong here as his community now grieves.
2: The U.S. men's team fell to Belgium Monday night in Seattle 4-1. This after a controversy embroiled FIFA overturning last week's red card for Florian Balogun at the advice of President

0: Trump so he could play in Monday's game. Belgium goes on to face Spain. 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
2: And Doug.
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0: The White House issues a new report on the Smithsonian's American History Museum.
5: The White House report accuses the National Museum of American History of using the nation's story as a political instrument to, quote, divide, dispirit, and discourage our citizens. The report points to a variety of exhibits on women, immigrants, and people of color, alleging they cast America as a problematic country, irredeemably conceived, and operating today as an instrument of racism and oppression. The Smithsonian, run by a congressionally appointed board of regents, says it remains committed to serving the public with nonpartisan and independent scholarship. Stephen Portnoy, ABC News, Washington.
0: Weeks after a trip around the moon, Artemis II crew member Jeremy Hansen is retiring from the Canadian Space Agency. Firefighters in Colorado say progress is being made on the Aspen Acres wildfire in two counties.
6: We've made good progress on the eastern perimeter and then on the southeast side adjacent to Ryan, Colorado City. There is a lot of work yet to do, though.
0: Incident Commander Jake Livingston says more than 250 homes and four businesses have been destroyed. His family confirmed Chicago businessman and black hair care pioneer George Johnson Sr. has died. Johnson and his wife Joan founded the Johnson Products Company on Chicago's South Side in 1954, producing iconic brands like Ultra Sheen and Afro Sheen. The company became the first black-owned business listed and traded on the American Stock Exchange in 1971. Johnson was 99. I'm Stephanie Officer, ABC News.
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9: From the South Dakota Hall of Fame in Chamberlain to the Pioneer Auto Museum in Murdo, this is local AM radio for South Dakota and Nebraska. Country.

That's Josh Turner right here in Real Country. How you doing? I'm Tammy Lively with lots of great classics on the way. Gonna do some Lone Star. It looks like Dolly Parton coming up. And we'll get to the Bellamy Brothers next.

0: Cody Johnson, who shared a patriotic message on Instagram the other day from Matthew McConaughey. He said he was going to make his own video talking about how he felt about America's birthday, but he came across Matthew McConaughey's and said, I couldn't have said it any better. So I'm going to have to go check that out. I haven't seen that one yet. Keep it here. We've got some great music coming up, including Craig Morgan next.
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0: That's music from Ronnie Millsap and Casey Musgraves right here in Real Country. Hey, are you doing some summer reading? I certainly hope so. They say that you might want to read fiction because there's a study out that says people who read literary fiction display higher levels of empathy and ability to understand others' beliefs and emotions than those who prefer nonfiction or summer novels.
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2: From ABC News, I'm Stephanie Officer. The U.S. men's soccer team lost that high-stakes match Monday to Belgium 4-1, but it did not come without high drama. After FIFA delayed the red card suspension of their star striker, Folarin Balogun played, critics raised questions after President Trump intervened on his behalf. ABC's Christian Cordero.
3: The fact that FIFA has taken this somewhat unprecedented move, certainly highly unusual move, to change the punishment to effectively a warning hasn't sat well with people, even with some people who are U.S. men's national team supporters, but certainly it has not sat well with Belgium. They unsuccessfully appealed the decision. FIFA essentially said you had nothing to do with the red card itself, although they are certainly affected by this decision that FIFA recently made.
2: In some parts of the Northeast, 3 inches of rain an hour with more than a half a foot of rain in some spots. In New York and New Jersey, power knocked out to thousands. ABC's Matt Rivers.
4: Up to 8 inches of rain in spots, drivers inundated near Philadelphia. And in the Pittsburgh suburbs, a 12-foot sinkhole opening up on a road right in front of a hospital. Overnight, storms packing high winds took down trees all over New York City. Even light rail service was disrupted because of so many trees on the tracks.
2: And staying in New York City, a seaplane making a hard landing in the East River. ABC's Gio Benitez.
5: The Kodiak 100 seaplane with 8 people on board skipping across the water and then crashing down around noon on Sunday.
6: Basically, we hit the water and then we went up and then we like bounced back down.
5: 16-year-old Chloe Todd filming inside. She and her grandma Ada taking the flight home from the Hamptons.
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4: Federal health officials say four infants have been sickened with botulism across three states after consuming Nara Organics whole milk organic powdered infant formula. The formula was recalled in June after three other babies developed botulism. They say the recalled products should be thrown out. Health officials are investigating the cause of a parasite spreading in two states.
5: Cyclospora cases are about 13 and a half times higher than on average in Michigan. There are nearly 700, says an official from the Michigan Department of Health and Human Services. That's up from 300 cases reported last Thursday. In Ohio, there were 177 cases July 2nd, says the state health department. Typically, both states report 50 cases a year. Officials say it can take a week or two between exposure and symptoms appearing. The one-cell parasite usually spreads through food or water contaminated with feces, says the CDC.
4: That is ABC's Chuck Sievertson. Two gold rings thought to be about 2,000 years old have been unearthed at an archaeological site in western Thailand. The Thai government says they were found with human bones. One was engraved with characters believed to be Brahmi script, an ancient Indian writing system.
6: You know it's not the same as it was.
4: As it was, Harry Styles has broken the Guinness World Record for the longest residency for a series of concerts at Wembley Stadium. On Saturday, Styles wrapped 12 sold-out shows and thanked his former One Direction bandmates for being a part of his journey. I'm Stephanie Officer, ABC News.
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That's Toby Keith, Made in America, right here in Real Country. How you doing? I'm Tammy Lively. There's a new survey out that found that about 18% of Americans make assumptions about someone based on their first name alone. Guess what the most judged first name is?

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And that's us, Country 1260.

0: That's Justin Moore. This is My Dirt right here in Real Country. You know, a lot of country stars have been taking some time off the road lately. A lot of them are saying it's for mental health reasons, that they just need to have some space and time. Justin Moore was the most recent to make the decision to take some time off, although he didn't say exactly why, and it doesn't really matter. Let's just hope he's feeling better and we'll be out there again soon.
1: The U.S. Treasury quietly released its official financial report for 2025. It appears by its own numbers, the U.S. government seems insolvent. It's reported that the Treasury shows about $6 trillion in assets and over $47 trillion in liabilities. Add it all up, and it looks like the U.S. owes more than $130 trillion it doesn't have. 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

0: That's Chris Stapleton, millionaire, right here in Real Country. His wife, Morgan, came out and sang that one with him on stage last Saturday night. They were out in L.A. for the Big America 250 celebration. That was one that was hosted by Queen Latifah. And it looked like it was a pretty big success, too. So hope everybody had a great weekend. We had lots of fun over the weekend for sure. Hey, we've got some great music on the way. Keep it right here for Jason Aldean.
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2: 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It appears by its own numbers, the U.S. government seems insolvent. It's reported that the Treasury shows about $6 trillion in assets and over $47 trillion in liabilities. Add it all up, and it looks like the U.S. owes more than $130 trillion it doesn't have. If that were a family, they'd earn

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2: From ABC News, I'm Stephanie Officer. New allegations rocking a key Senate race that many Democrats were hoping could potentially shift the balance of power in the Senate. ABC's Jay O'Brien.
3: Politico reports Plattner's accuser, Jenny Rasico, dated him on and off starting in 2019. She claims that in 2021, he showed up at her home almost blackout drunk. Rasico telling Politico, I had been telling him these words like, no, don't. I just realized that, like, I'm in a situation where there's no consent here. Rasico today speaking to CNN.
4: I remember very specifically saying, I'm not into this.
3: Saying Plattner forced her to have sex against her will.
2: In Ohio, a veteran police officer shot dead at a door answering a call. Four other officers hurt. A mother and daughter found dead inside that home. ABC's Rhiannon Alley.
5: A devastated community mourning the loss of one of their own tonight after an Ohio officer was killed in a dramatic shootout. Just south of Cleveland Sunday night, Rittman police responded to what they say was some type of disturbance. Neighbors calling 911 to report a break-in and shots fired. When officers arrived, they were met with gunfire.
2: Mississippi authorities have located a body they believe likely belongs to a teen missing since July 4th. 18-year-old Nolan Wells was last seen on Horn Island Saturday, a popular vacation spot. The local sheriff's office saying Wells was there with friends when he was reported missing. ABC's Alex Perez.
6: The Jackson County Sheriff's Department, the Cajun Navy, and many volunteers spending much of the weekend searching for Wells. It remains unclear what exactly happened to him. Authorities say they are still working to figure out what exactly went wrong here as his community now grieves.
2: The U.S. men's team fell to Belgium Monday night in Seattle 4-1. This after a controversy embroiled FIFA overturning last week's red card for Florian Balogun at the advice of President Trump so he could play in Monday's game. Belgium goes on to face Spain. You're listening to ABC News.
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2: The White House issues a new report on the Smithsonian's American History Museum.
9: The White House report accuses the

0: National Museum of American History of using the nation's story as a political instrument to, quote, divide, dispirit, and discourage our citizens. The report points to a variety of exhibits on women, immigrants, and people of color, alleging they cast America as a problematic country, irredeemably conceived, and operating today as an instrument of racism and oppression. The Smithsonian, run by a congressionally appointed Board of Regents, says it remains committed to serving the public with nonpartisan and independent scholarship. Stephen Portnoy, ABC News, Washington.
1: Weeks after a trip around the moon, Artemis II crew member Jeremy Hansen is retiring from the Canadian Space Agency. Firefighters in Colorado say progress is being made on the Aspen Acres wildfire in two counties.
2: We've made good progress on the eastern perimeter and then on the southeast side adjacent to Ryan, Colorado City. There is a lot of work yet to do, though.
1: Incident Commander Jake Livingston says more than 250 homes and four businesses have been destroyed. His family confirmed Chicago businessman and black hair care pioneer George Johnson Sr. has died. Johnson and his wife Joan founded the Johnson Products Company on Chicago's South Side in 1954, producing iconic brands like Ultra Sheen and Afro Sheen. The company became the first black-owned business listed and traded on the American Stock Exchange in 1971. Johnson was 99. I'm Stephanie Officer, ABC News.
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0: That's Lainey Wilson, who spent the 4th of July in Boston, part of the Boston Pops Fireworks Spectacular. I understand she even got to drive a duck boat. Good for her. I'm Tammy. Here's one from Mac Davis. It's hard to be humble in real country.
1: Back a few months ago, I was headlining a great big nightclub. And he put me up a couple of days early. I came in a couple of days early, and they put me up at what they call the Star Suite. Now, here I am, headliner in one of the biggest nightclubs in the country, and I wake up at 8 o'clock in the morning in this Star Suite, all by myself. Yeah, that's what I said, aw. But I did what I've always done, man, to cheer myself up. I picked up my guitar, I sat down, I wrote me a little song. Now, this is how it feels to be alone at the top of the hill and trying to figure out why.

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0: Kenny Chesney, Take Her Home, right here in Real Country, where we've got lots of great music for you this hour. Jordan Davis coming up. We'll do some Billy Dean, too. Keep it right here.
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0: That's Merle Haggard, Fight Inside of Me, right here in Real Country. You know, I have been enjoying the highlights from the World Cup. I've been watching a lot of highlights, don't know a lot about soccer, but I have noticed an awful lot of players wear pink shoes, and I thought, what's up with that? Turns out the shoe manufacturers say that athletes associate pink with confidence and standing out, and that's why they wear pink shoes.
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0: That's Neil McCoy and Wink right here in Real Country. And now I want to watch Field of Dreams again. It makes me think of that scene where the young Moonlight Graham is up for his first at bat and he winks at the pitcher and the pitcher about takes his head off. Oh, boy. Yeah. Random, I know, but that's the way my brain seems to be working today. Keep it here. More of your favorites.
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0: Treasury quietly released its official financial report for 2025. It appears by its own numbers, the U.S. government seems insolvent. It's reported that the Treasury shows about $6 trillion in assets and over $47 trillion in liabilities. Add it all up, and it looks like the U.S. owes more than $130 trillion it doesn't have. 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
2: From ABC News, I'm Stephanie Officer. The U.S. men's soccer team lost that high-stakes match Monday to Belgium 4-1, but it did not come without high drama. After FIFA delayed the red card suspension of their star striker, Folarin Balogun played, critics raised questions after President Trump intervened on his behalf. ABC's Christian Cordero.
3: The fact that FIFA has taken this somewhat unprecedented move, certainly highly unusual move, to change the punishment to effectively a warning hasn't sat well with people, even with some people who are U.S. men's national team supporters, but certainly it has not sat well with Belgium. They unsuccessfully appealed the decision. FIFA essentially said you had nothing to do with the red card itself, although they are certainly affected by this decision that FIFA recently made.
2: In some parts of the Northeast, 3 inches of rain an hour with more than a half a foot of rain in some spots. In New York and New Jersey, power knocked out to thousands, ABC's Matt Rivers.
4: Up to 8 inches of rain in spots, drivers inundated near Philadelphia. And in the Pittsburgh suburbs, a 12-foot sinkhole opening up on a road right in front of a hospital. Overnight, storms packing high winds took down trees all over New York City. Even light rail service was disrupted because of so many trees on the tracks.
2: And staying in New York City, a seaplane making a hard landing in the East River. ABC's Gio Benitez.
5: The Kodiak 100 seaplane with 8 people on board skipping across the water and then crashing down around noon on Sunday.
6: Basically, we hit the water and then we went up and then we like bounced back down.
5: 16-year-old Chloe Todd filming inside, she and her grandma Otta taking the flight home from the Hamptons.

0: Well, donut lovers and cookie lovers unite. Krispy Kreme and Girl Scouts of the USA are combining some of their most popular flavors for a limited run starting July 7th. 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
0: Federal health officials say 4 infants have been sickened with botulism across 3 states after consuming Nara Organics whole milk organic powdered infant formula. The formula was recalled in June after 3 other babies developed botulism. They say the recalled products should be thrown out. Health officials are investigating the cause of a parasite spreading in 2 states.
3: Cyclospora cases are about 13 and a half times higher than on average in Michigan. There are nearly 700, says an official from the Michigan Department of Health and Human Services. That's up from 300 cases reported last Thursday. In Ohio, there were 177 cases July 2nd, says the state health department. Typically, both states report 50 cases a year. Officials say it can take a week or two between exposure and symptoms appearing. The one-cell parasite usually spreads through food or water contaminated with feces, says the CDC.
0: That is ABC's Chuck Sievertson. 2 gold rings, thought to be about 2,000 years old, have been unearthed at an archaeological site in western Thailand. The Thai government says they were found with human bones. One was engraved with characters believed to be Brahmi script, an ancient Indian writing system.
4: You know it's not the same as it was.
0: As it was, Harry Styles has broken the Guinness World Record for the longest residency for a series of concerts at Wembley Stadium. On Saturday, Styles wrapped 12 sold-out shows and thanked his former One Direction bandmates for being a part of his journey. I'm Stephanie Officer, ABC News.
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the Zac Brown Band as she's walking away right here in Real Country. I'm Tammy, and I remember when this album came out, I just fell in love with Vince Gill. This is from the When I Call Your Name album, Never Knew Lonely. It's Vince Gill right here in Real Country. No.

Justin Moore, right here in Real Country. Happy Tuesday morning to you. I'm Tammy Lively. Keep it here for Tracy Lawrence. We've got George Strait, maybe even a little Anne Murray coming up.

0: That's Exile right here in Real Country. The same Exile who had a big pop hit in the 70s called Kiss You All Over. They kind of fell apart after that, regrouped, and started putting out some country music in 83 and had a lot of success in the genre. I hope you're having a great morning. We've got lots of good stuff on the way. We're going to get to some Ronnie Millsap before long. Maybe some Tucker Wetmore, too.
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0: That's Ronnie Millsap, Back on My Mind Again, right here in Real Country. You know, they say if you want to shake off the day, the second that you get home from work, you should just get naked. 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Take off every stitch of clothing and spend at least 5 minutes just lying flat on your bed. According to psychotherapists, when you peel your clothes off after work, you're symbolically stripping away any responsibilities and stress. I don't know about that, but boy, it feels good to get that bra off. I'll tell you that.
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slip away. We gotta get it, we ain't got a minute to waste. I got a six pack along next to trunk on ice. Ooh, but you sure look nice. Makes me wanna hug you and kiss you all over your face. Well, it's a redneckin' lawmaking night.

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2: From ABC News, I'm Stephanie Officer. New allegations rocking a key Senate race that many Democrats were hoping could potentially shift the balance of power in the Senate. ABC's Jay O'Brien.
3: Politico reports Plattner's accuser, Jenny Rasico, dated him on and off starting in 2019. She claims that in 2021, he showed up at her home almost blackout drunk. Rasico telling Politico, I had been telling him these words like, no, don't. I just realized that, like, I'm in a situation where there's no consent here. Rasico today speaking to CNN.
4: I remember very specifically saying, I'm not into this.
3: Saying Plattner forced her to have sex against her will.
2: In Ohio, a veteran police officer shot dead at a door answering a call. Four other officers hurt. A mother and daughter found dead inside that home. ABC's Rhiannon Alley.
5: A devastated community mourning the loss of one of their own tonight after an Ohio officer was killed in a dramatic shootout. Just south of Cleveland Sunday night, Rittman police responded to what they say was some type of disturbance. Neighbors calling 911 to report a break-in and shots fired. When officers arrived, they were met with gunfire.
2: Mississippi authorities have located a body they believe likely belongs to a teen missing since July 4th. 18-year-old Nolan Wells was last seen on Horn Island Saturday, a popular vacation spot. The local sheriff's office saying Wells was there with friends when he was reported missing. ABC's Alex Perez.
6: The Jackson County Sheriff's Department, the Cajun Navy, and many volunteers spending much of the weekend searching for Wells. It remains unclear what exactly happened to him. Authorities say they are still working to figure out what exactly went wrong here as his community now grieves.
2: The U.S. men's team fell to Belgium Monday night in Seattle 4-1. This after a controversy embroiled FIFA overturning last week's red card for Florian Balogun at the advice of President Trump so he could play in Monday's game. Belgium goes on to face Spain. You're listening to ABC News.
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2: The White House issues a new report on the Smithsonian's American History Museum.
9: The White House report accuses the National Museum of American History of using the nation's story as a political instrument to, quote, divide, dispirit, and discourage our citizens. The report points to a variety of exhibits on women, immigrants, and people of color, alleging they cast America as a problematic country, irredeemably conceived, and operating today as an instrument of racism and oppression. The Smithsonian, run by a congressionally appointed Board of Regents, says it remains committed to serving the public with nonpartisan and independent scholarship. Stephen Portnoy, ABC News, Washington.
2: Weeks after a trip around the moon, Artemis II crew member Jeremy Hansen is retiring from the Canadian Space Agency. Firefighters in Colorado say progress is being made on the Aspen Acres wildfire in 2 counties.
10: We've made good progress on the eastern perimeter and then on the southeast side adjacent to Ryan, Colorado City. There is a lot of work yet to do, though.
2: Incident

0: Commander Jake Livingston says more than 250 homes and 4 businesses have been destroyed. His family confirmed Chicago businessman and black hair care pioneer George Johnson Sr. has died. Johnson and his wife Joan founded the Johnson Products Company on Chicago's South Side in 1954, producing iconic brands like Ultra Sheen and Afro Sheen. The company became the first black-owned business listed and traded on the American Stock Exchange in 1971. Johnson was 99. I'm Stephanie Officer, ABC News.
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That's Eddie Raven. I got Mexico right here in Real Country. Shocking to a lot of folks that Mexico was eliminated in the World Cup over the weekend. I know Sammy Kershaw's been following the World Cup. If you follow him on Facebook, you know it too. Here he is with She Don't Know She's Beautiful in Real Country.

0: If you're reading this, music from Tim McGraw right here in Real Country. I did read that Tim McGraw and his wife Faith Hill attended Taylor Swift and Travis Kelce's wedding last weekend. They weren't the only country royalty there, though. It looks like Gwen Stefani and her husband Blake Shelton were there. The Chicks were in attendance. I do believe that Maren Morris was there. I can't wait to see some of the pictures from the actual wedding. Because, yeah, I'm that girl. I'm happy for them. And I just want to see Taylor in a wedding dress. That's all I want.
1: 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We play

0: That's George Burge right here in Real Country. I'm Tammy Lively. Keep it here. We've got music from Jason Aldean coming up.
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0: The Judds with Grandpa here in Real Country. I'm Tammy Lively. 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
2: 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It appears by its own numbers, the U.S. government seems insolvent. It's reported that the Treasury shows about $6 trillion in assets and over $47 trillion in liabilities. Add it all up, and it looks like the U.S. owes more than $130 trillion it doesn't have. 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
2: From ABC News, I'm Sherry Preston. One of the races that could decide control of the Senate rocked by new allegations. Maine Democrat Graham Plattner.
3: Regardless of the inaccuracy of the reporting, but mindful of the political reality it will inflict, we are taking the time to reflect on the best path forward.
2: Saying that after a former girlfriend accused him of sexual assault. ABC's Jay O'Brien.
4: Congressman Ro Khanna, who was a big name endorser of Graham Plattner, who campaigned with him not long ago, pulled his endorsement, as did Senator Ruben Gallego. Chuck Schumer, obviously the top Democrat in the Senate. Kirsten Gillibrand, the chair of the committee in charge of electing Democrats to the Senate and taking back power in that chamber, put out a joint statement in which they called the allegations, quote, incredibly disturbing, and they called on Plattner to immediately withdraw.
2: President Trump lands in a few hours in Turkey for a meeting with other NATO leaders. This as projectiles hit a tanker in the Strait of Hormuz, setting it on fire. Back in court today, the man accused of killing Charlie Kirk.
5: Day two of the preliminary hearing is expected to bring more testimony from law enforcement who responded to and investigated the shooting of Charlie Kirk. Security here at the courthouse is extremely tight. Sharpshooters and tactical teams are on rooftops. Tyler Robinson has moved to and from court in an armored motorcade. On day one of the hearing, a Utah Valley University police officer testified about hearing the shot and seeing people running away. And graphic videos of Charlie Kirk's murder were shown to the judge. Erica Kirk left the courtroom clutching prayer beads. Alex Stone, ABC News, Provo, Utah.
2: Dreams of a World Cup title over for Team USA.
6: Less than 10 minutes into the game, the Belgians struck first after the U.S. defense failed to clear the ball. About 20 minutes later, Malik Tillman scoring off a free kick for the second time in this tournament, but it would be the only bright spot in a disastrous night.
2: That's Lana Moise. This is ABC News.
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2: A body has been found in the search for a missing 18-year-old in Mississippi. ABC's Alex Perez.
9: Officials say a body matching the description of the 18-year-old was recovered about 8:45 this morning just off the shore of Horn Island, a popular holiday destination about 10 miles off the Mississippi Gulf Coast.
2: Nolan Wells was last seen on the 4th of July while traveling with friends. The FDA now says 4 infants are confirmed with botulism after being given tainted formula. Nara Organics formula has been recalled. A former football coach at Bucknell University in Pennsylvania now facing felony hazing charges after the death of a player. Here's ABC's Sophie Flay.
10: 18-year-old CJ Dickey collapsed during his first workout with the team in 2024. In a lawsuit, his family has claimed that strength and conditioning coach Mark Holbus forced Dickey to do up and down exercises. The teen was later rushed to the hospital and treated for rhabdomyolysis, or rhabdo, a condition caused by extreme exertion that leads to muscle breakdown. Pennsylvania's attorney general calling it an extraordinary tragedy, worsened by the fact that CJ's death was preventable.
2: Toyota now says it will spend about $3 billion to move production of its Tacoma trucks from Mexico to Texas. This comes after the Trump administration says it may not renew the trade deal with Canada and Mexico. And a London judge expected to hand down a ruling today in the invasion of privacy lawsuit brought by Prince Harry against the British tabloid The Daily Mail. Sherry Preston, ABC News.
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0: That's Josh Turner, All Over Me, right here in Real Country. I'm Tammy Lively. I've got a song coming up for you that you may not remember was a remake. Reba McEntire, she covered The Night the Lights Went Out in Georgia. Do you remember who did it originally? Mama, from Mama's Family. Yep, Vicki Lawrence. She had a hit with that song, her only hit, back in 1973. Reba did the remake in the early 90s, and we've got it coming up next.
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0: That's Cody Johnson, I'm Gonna Love You, along with Carrie Underwood, of course, right here in Real Country. You know, Cody Johnson was going to post for the 4th of July the other day, but he ended up posting a statement that he saw from Matthew McConaughey. He said it encapsulated his feelings perfectly. I haven't seen it yet, but I will. Keep it here. We've got some great music on the way. Going to get to some Charlie Pride and Dierks Bentley.
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0: That's Dierks Bentley getting a little sideways right here in Real Country. I've had the feeling that I'm sideways for the last couple of days. I don't know what it is. I've got this dizzy thing going on. I'm going to go see the doc today. Have a good one. I will see you back here in the morning. Make sure when you're out and about to be kind to one another. Because, folks, you just never know what other people are going through.
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5: The U.S. Treasury quietly released its official financial report for 2025. It appears by its own numbers, the U.S. government seems insolvent. 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
2: From ABC News, I'm Sherry Preston. The United States joining fellow host countries Mexico and Canada now on the sidelines of the World Cup following last night's 4-1 loss to Belgium for the men and the controversy that consumed the world of soccer.
3: U.S. fans mourning the loss, but many around the world may see it as retribution after that decision by FIFA to allow U.S. striker Phelarin Balogun to play, suspending the red card penalty he received last week. President Trump calling FIFA's president last week to protest.
4: I asked for a review because I didn't think it was a foul. And, you know, again, I'm good at this stuff.
3: FIFA's president insists the red card reversal decision was made independently, saying FIFA's judicial bodies are independent.
2: That's ABC's Lana Moise. More trouble for the candidate the Democrats had hoped would help them win back a majority in the Senate. Here's ABC's Karen Waugh.
5: Maine Democrat Graham Platner, who's taking on longtime Republican incumbent Susan Collins, now faces a sexual assault allegation from a former girlfriend. Jenny Rasico says she dated Platner on and off beginning in 2019. She told the website Politico Platner showed up at her home in 2021 almost blackout drunk. Platner denies her claims. Platner's scandals have been piling up. Now, many top Democrats are pulling their endorsements, urging him to drop out before a ballot deadline later this month.
2: Strong storms making for a long night in New Jersey.
6: More than half a foot of rain falling in some areas, submerging neighborhoods, turning roads into rivers. Some drivers needed to be rescued from their cars. High winds and saturated soil toppling massive trees, leaving them sprawled across neighboring yards.
2: Day two of a hearing for Tyler Robinson, the man accused of murdering Charlie Kirk in Utah. Kirk's family has been in the courtroom. They left when videos of the shooting were played before the judge. President Trump headed to Turkey for the NATO summit. Iran, Greenland, Ukraine, and increased financial support for the alliance, all to be discussed. 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
1: AI creation Tilly Norwood making her film debut soon.
2: Norwood was first announced by the production company Particle 6 last year. The actors' union, SAG-AFTRA, said they do not consider her to be an actress. But Particle 6 pressed forward, releasing short comedy sketches and a music video.
3: I am still human, make no mistake.
2: Now the studio that made her is producing a film starring Tilly, titled Misaligned, a coming-of-age story about Tilly trying to become more human.
1: ABC's Hannah Batah. Four people dead, including a police officer and a child, after multiple shots were fired in a neighborhood during a domestic dispute in Ripman, Ohio, not far from Akron. Among those killed, a woman and her 13-year-old daughter. They're still investigating the seaplane that made a hard landing in New York City's East River.
4: Landing causing one of the plane's struts to break. The aircraft seen leaning on one side, one wing in the water.
5: So everybody on the left side had to lean to the right so we would be able to balance out the plane.
4: Bystander video appearing to show the plane flying very close to a helicopter before landing. Rescuers racing to the scene, helping everyone to safety. Only two people suffering minor injuries.
1: That's ABC's transportation correspondent, Gio Benitez. Microsoft says it will cut nearly 5,000 roles company-wide, including 1,600 in its video game arm Xbox. An additional 1,600 roles there will be eliminated later the next year. Sherry Preston, ABC News.
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7: 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Mike French, 51 head of Pregged Open. 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

Real Country with Ella Langley. Well, it was a big haul for the Toby Keith and Friends Golf Classic, raising more than $1 million. Trace Adkins headlined the event, which happened a couple of weeks back in Norman, outside Oklahoma City. They raised $1.35 million for the Toby Keith Foundation's work with the OK Kids Corral. The auction included concert tickets, Kentucky Derby tickets, and hotel stays, too, and a big fundraiser.

real country. And with World Cup going crazy around the world, there is now, of course, a new Guinness World Record for the biggest soccer ball. Measuring 47.9 feet in diameter, it's installed in East Boston at Piers Park 2. And it surpasses the previous record of almost 40 feet held by a ball created in Qatar back in

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9: 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You'll know what's going on in Central South Dakota and North Central Nebraska. 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

0: There's Gene Watson. It's Buzz here with more Real Country next. And Clay Walker's on the way.
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0: The country. 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

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Ordered one more round for me and her and him. I placed my arm across the back of her bar stool. I don't remember what I said, but at the time it sounded cool. She pushed her drink away and never looked at me. She just paid the tab, tipped the man.

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2: From ABC News, I'm Sherry Preston. President Trump landing this hour in Ankara, Turkey, where he will meet with NATO leaders. ABC's Karen Travers has just landed with him.
3: There have been two big things over the last several months that have really tested the relationship with the United States and the NATO alliance. First, the war with Iran. The president was really putting pressure on countries in NATO to get involved in the war effort. And they made it very clear this was not their war to fight. And then when the president had threatened to take Greenland. They rallied around Greenland's sovereignty, and this was an issue of, you know, standing by Denmark as a NATO country.
2: Explosions rocking Damascus, Syria today as French President Emmanuel Macron met with his Syrian counterpart. 18 people were wounded. The man the Democrats had hoped would lead them to victory in the main Senate race is facing sexual assault charges from a former girlfriend.
4: Graham Platner had survived a number of other controversies. He has a tattoo of an image that appears to be a Nazi symbol on his chest that he later had covered up. There was another ex-girlfriend of Graham Platner's who accused him of abusive behavior, which he denied. And through most of it, Democrats have largely stuck by him because this is a critical race for them if they want to take back power in the Senate. But when these allegations broke and Platner denies them, they changed the race substantially.
2: ABC's Jay O'Brien. A driving rainstorm in New Jersey causing the roof of a BJ's Wholesale to collapse under the weight of the water and leaving flooding in numerous places.
5: I open my door, I'm flooded. I don't even know what I'm going to do right now. Like, this is crazy.
2: That was in Camden County. U.S. men's national team losing to Belgium 4-1 in the World Cup last night. The match amplified by the red card suspension and then unsuspension of striker Florian Balogun. President Trump denying he told the head of FIFA to reverse the red card. You're listening.

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0: Far-right French leader Marine Le Pen's political future is on the line as a Paris appeals court rules on her eligibility to run in the next presidential election. She is appealing a March 2025 fraud conviction against her. Hamas says it has dissolved its government in Gaza and is preparing to transfer power to a technocratic committee backed by the UN as a part of the U.S.-brokered ceasefire deal. It's not clear if the shift will lead to any real change, and Hamas has not yet promised to disarm. Have you got a new baby? If so, you're eligible for $1,000 in a Trump account. New bank accounts for children under 18 that get special tax advantages. With some of the rules, here's ABC Senior White House Correspondent Selena Wang.
5: Right now, you sign up by opting in on IRS Form 4547 when you file your tax returns. But the administration has just announced that soon parents will be able to sign up at the hospital right after their babies are born as they're signing up for their baby's social security numbers. Only babies born between 2025 and 2028 get that one-time $1,000 contribution from the government, but any child under 18 can have this tax advantage savings account.
0: Despite a recent drop in jet fuel prices, airline tickets so far are not following suit. Experts tell the Wall Street Journal that because travelers are still buying, keeping demand high, the prices are up as well. The shutdown of budget airline Spirit's also reducing pressure on other airlines to cut their prices. Sherry Preston, ABC News.
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Country 1260, Real Country for South Dakota and Nebraska. Thanks for joining me this morning in Kennebec, South Dakota. Here's Martina McBride.

0: 560 Real Country for South Dakota and Nebraska. It is Tuesday morning. Well, I want to tell you about the Diamond Room in Sioux Falls. Folks, they are your jewelry store. When you're serious about the best, that is 3501 West 57th Street. The Diamond Room in Sioux Falls. You know, we're kind of without a jewelry store in Central South Dakota. So the next time you're in Sioux Falls, get on in to the Diamond Room. They're on West 57th Street, Sioux Falls. And thanks for joining us on your Tuesday morning right here at 1260.
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0: 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Happy Tuesday to you. 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

0: 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Buffalo Trails, 350 at a black and black white face, and Red Crossbreds Moster, 825 to 900, a few at 1,000. Cox Hebert with 55 at a 7 weights. 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Char Cross, Pregged Open. Mike French, 51 head of Pregged Open. Bangs Vaccent, 900. Pregged Opens from Schmitz and Rafter L. Fall weights, Miller with 200 head of Angus, 5 and 6 weights. 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
5: Good Tuesday morning, July 8th. I'm Derek Beck with your Ag Network. I've been hit hard by a midsummer cold, if you can't tell by the sound of my froggy voice this morning. But like you farmers and ranchers, there's no day off even when you're not at your best. Sioux Steel Company, temps across the territory, 72 in Mitchell, South Dakota, 64 in Keokuk, Iowa, and 66 in Blue Earth, Minnesota. Overnight markets, grain markets slowed overnight. December corn even at 4.57. November soybeans gained another penny at 11.93. December beans juice 0.1 in the green at 66.73, and December soybean meal picks up another 0.3 to 3.13. Wheat futures all red overnight. September Chicago lost 2.5 to 6.11. September Minneapolis sitting at 6.27, and September Kansas City falling 3.75 cents to 6.46. August live cattle closed 12 cents lower yesterday to 2.39. August feeders also off 12 ticks at 3.60. August lean hogs 22 cents in the red to finish the day at 98.52.
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0: we have with making sure that we support a domestic industry.
1: The Florida Tomato Exchange has spent more than 30 years making its case before the International Trade Commission. Gunther says the organization now represents more than half of U.S. fresh tomato production.
0: We've been through now two ITC hearings. We've had five failed suspension agreements. Our market share in the United States with U.S. domestic market has gone from 80% to 30%. At the same time, we've seen increases in Mexican imports of 400% during that same time. We filed this petition for anti-dumping 30 years ago.
1: Last year, the ITC ended a 2019 suspension agreement, creating a new 17% tariff on Mexican tomato imports. During a change of circumstance review, fourth-generation Michigan tomato grower Fred Leitz said American farmers were finally being protected from unfair trade.
2: While it has been a struggle, we have thus far been able to stay in business. However, if Mexicans are allowed to enter tomatoes in the United States without restriction, I truly fear that my generation may be the fourth and final to grow tomatoes on our farm.
1: Gunther says farmers are fed up with the onslaught of several imports, and stronger enforcement is needed.
0: Across the board, you're seeing commodities that, quite frankly, 30 years ago, you never would have seen being more concerned and pushing back at increased imports that are impacting their growers here in the United States. So I think there is a sea change coming. I think, that will be reflected in the USMCA negotiations. And I see more and more of this coming as we continue to go down the next several years, as there's, especially in fresh produce, where we continue to see the challenges of import surges that have been coming in pretty regularly now.
1: I'm Nicole Haslip with Managing for Profit on Brownfield.
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2: From ABC News. I'm Sherry Preston. President Trump has landed in Ankara, Turkey, where he will attend this week's NATO summit. The White House hoping to keep the pressure on European countries to pony up more money and to smooth over past differences. ABC's Karen Travers is there.
3: The administration is really framing this as a chance for a rebranding of NATO, in a sense, kind of this NATO 3.0, as they're calling it. They're really trying to focus this summit on the idea that they want European countries to play a bigger role in the defense of the European continent. The U.S. ambassador to NATO, Matt Whitaker, said last week, they remain a proud NATO member, but we have responsibilities elsewhere in the world as the world's only superpower.
2: Iran fired at least two missiles at commercial ships in the Strait of Hormuz overnight. There are reports one was hit, complicating the already shaky ceasefire. The man accused of killing Charlie Kirk in court on Monday and will be again today as a judge was shown videos of the shooting that took Kirk's life.
4: Some videos so disturbing, the judge visibly flinched as he watched the moment Kirk was assassinated. Supporters of the Kirk family in the courtroom, who could only hear the audio, brought to tears.
2: ABC's Kana Whitworth. As of yet, the new world screw worm hasn't affected the price of hamburger, the cost of which is still relatively high compared to past years.
5: Agriculture officials now confirm 32 cases of the parasitic larvae of the screw worm fly infesting livestock in a dozen Texas counties and a dog in New Mexico. And while the price of ground beef is nearly $7 a pound, industry analysts say it has nothing to do with the new world screw worm, and everything to do with lower production and steady consumer demand.
2: ABC's Jim Ryan in Dallas-Fort Worth. Big storms in New Jersey overnight in Camden near Philadelphia, where fast flooding led to several stranded cars. Half a foot of rain was too much for the roof of a BJ's wholesale there. It collapsed. 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
2: Four people shot and killed, including a police officer, after the gunshots were fired during a domestic dispute in Ripon, Ohio, not far from Akron. A suspect shot a woman and her 13-year-old daughter. Officers responding came under fire themselves. One of them, 54-year-old Sergeant Scott Reese, later dying of his wounds. This neighbor lives near the home where it happened.
3: You don't think about the danger they're in every day until something like this happens. Yeah. And they're heroes, and we appreciate them keeping our community safe.
2: He says he is thinking of the policeman's family. Tilly Norwood, the AI creation put out last year, getting ready for her film debut. The company that made her says it's producing a film. However, they also say they're using human directors, writers, and editors to create it. Health officials continue warning us that a stomach bug is hitting a couple of states hard.
4: Cyclospora cases are about 13 and a half times higher than on average in Michigan. There are nearly 700, says an official from the Michigan Department of Health and Human Services. That's up from 300 cases reported last Thursday. In Ohio, there were 177 cases July 2nd, says the state health department. Typically, both states report 50 cases a year. Officials say it can take a week or two between exposure and symptoms appearing. The one-cell parasite usually spreads through food or water contaminated with feces, says the CDC.
2: ABC's Chuck Sievertson feeding more class divide in the air. A couple of big airlines, including United, are planning to expand premium cabins and add luxury perks, but only for those sitting in the best seats. Sherry Preston, ABC News.
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3: It's 7:05 and time for the news being brought to you by your local Fidelity agency with 11 locations throughout South Central South Dakota. Our first look at the weather shows not much on our radar this morning. A little bit of rain in our neighboring state of North Dakota, but we had some weather move through Gregory County early this morning. And of course, yesterday, Todd Mallett, Tripp and Brule County and Lyman County get some rainfall as well. Lynn Simpkins, west of Winter, 4,300s. Jason Bartles at Witten, an inch of rain. Joel Foxley at Platte, 5,500s from our rainfall that happened yesterday and overnight as well. We get going with 66 in Aberdeen, Rapid City at 66, Sioux Falls 68, Ainsworth 68, Chamberlain 71. 71 in Gregory at 70 right here at 1260. Going to be a warm one today, too, with a high of 97. The Prairie View Gospel Barn in Gregory has their next performance on July 19th. Jeff Smith gives us the details.
4: Yeah, we got one on the 19th of July, so we're just pushing them right out here. We've got eight this year, and our next one, the fourth one of the year, is July 19th at 3 o'clock in the afternoon. Again, it's an afternoon one, a Sunday afternoon. The doors are going to open at 2, and we've got a group coming in called Greater Vision. One guy's on the piano, and the other three guys are singers, and we've been following these guys again for probably about 15 years and just do a wonderful job. It's hard for us to pick favorites, but this would definitely be in the top four or five groups that we get a chance to see, during the course of a year. Never been to the Gospel Barn. We're just very fortunate they're going to be up in North Dakota, and we're getting them on the way back down. So Sunday afternoon, people should come and check that out. If you like good harmony, you're going to love Greater Vision.
3: That again was Jeff Smith with the Prairie View Gospel Barn in Gregory. This is your news on a Tuesday morning, news time, 7:06.

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4: The winner Demon Amateur Baseball Team will hold a raffle drawing on July 12th during their game against the Colome Chaos at Leahy Bowl. Casey Heenan explains.
5: Just want to let everybody know that we are going to be having a Little League Appreciation Night at our Winter Demons game on Sunday, July 12th, when we play the Colome Chaos up at Leahy Bowl. That game is set to start around 5 o'clock, and the gate will be open somewhere around 4. And we're just asking all the Little League players and families from the Winter, Clearfield, and Colome teams to come out and enjoy a night at Leahy Bowl. We're working on a few fun activities during the game. There's going to be some random $5 foul balls and then possibly even letting the players take a lap around the bases following the games. And just asking the players, you know, wear your team jerseys, represent your team, and enjoy a night at Leahy Bowl. In addition to the Little League Appreciation Night, we are also doing a beef and cooler combo raffle. So we have 40 pounds of burger donated by Winter Circle Feed Yard and also a cooler donated by Bowie's Ace Hardware. Tickets for this raffle, you can find them on our Facebook page, Winter Demons Facebook page, or you can stop by First Fidelity Bank in Winter and talk to Pierce Nelson. In addition to that, you know, we're not going to have admission to our game, but we will be selling some tickets at the game. So if you're at the game, you can buy some there. And the plan is to do the drawing for that during the seventh inning stretch.
4: That again was Casey Heenan. The first Burke Area Farmers Market of the season is coming up this Thursday from 5:30 to 7 p.m. at the Burke City Park. 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
4: That again was Kelsey Sutton with the Burke Area Farmers Market. 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
7: Big alumni weekend always falls in line with the Myrtle Ranch Rodeo and the Gumber Ridge Bronc Ride. So it's a full, fun, packed weekend. Registration will start Friday for alumni, 11 a.m. to 7 p.m. That'd be Friday the 17th. Also, Friday night would be the Gumber Ridge Bronc Ride, which that starts at 7:30. A lot of action going on there. Saturday morning, everything continues. Got registration again. There'll be a lot of class reunions. We'll have a schedule of that at the registration. There'll be lemonade stand set up, cheerleaders doing lemonade stand, lots of pop-up things that are going to happen. There'll be bounce houses for the kids. There'll be a tent for everybody to visit underneath. Luncheon, the alumni luncheon, will be at 1 p.m. on Saturday. Then again, we're going to have the ranch rodeo that will start at 5:30. Calcutta will start at 5:30 on Saturday. And when all that action is over, there will be a dance. Dance will be street dance. South Pine will be playing for the street dance, and that'll be in front of the auditorium. Parade will be at 10 o'clock on Saturday. Parade route will be posted, and there will be a show and shine, tractors and cars, and that will be in the Pioneer Auto Museum parking lot following the parade.
4: That again was Valerie Fetterson. The Winter School District has their summer rec program taking place during the week, Monday through Thursdays. Rec coordinator Jamie Keyser tells us more.
8: Yeah, we started June 1st. And we go until it's like July 17th, 18th, somewhere around there. And we just play games from 9 to noon at McDonald's Park Monday through Thursday. That's something different this year. We're not going on Fridays. Fridays

0: in the past couple of years, I've been kind of tracking it, and the Fridays were down. I don't know if because the lunch program isn't going, people going on vacations and being gone for the weekend or whatever. So it's kind of hard to play games a lot of the time. We for sure could only have one group instead of two like we normally have. So I think that's been going good. And because of that, I also feel that our Monday through Thursdays attendance has been really up. I think because, you know, maybe not being there that Friday too. So that was something different that this year that I thought I would try and see how it works out. And so far, I think it's been working out, and I've heard good things even from parents, you know, that it's fine, give them a break. And so that's good. But yeah, we play games. We go from beginner garden, school age, all the way to middle school, eighth grade. Yeah. And so we kind of have two different groups. The volleyball program runs it. It's like a fundraiser for the volleyball. That's how we spend our money to go to camp. And I'm there every day. And if I'm not, then I find an adult. But usually I'm there every day. And then the volleyball girls have to work 6 days. And so they help play with the kids. And we have two different sections. We have kind of a younger section and then an older one. So, you know, like middle schoolers aren't throwing balls at kindergarten, you know, so safety wise there. But yeah, it's a lot of fun. We've been doing it now. I think I started in 2009 and still going. And I think it's a great thing for the kids.
1: That was Jamie Keyser with the Winter School District. The Burke Pink Ladies will hold their annual golf tournament on Saturday, July 25th at the Gregory Golf Course. Anna Matuka previews.
2: It's July 25th at the Gregory Golf Course. 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We have a four-person best ball. It's $200 a team, and a meal will be served after. They can call Shannon at Bill's Bar or just Bill's Bar altogether at 605-775-9186. Men and women are welcome. Make up a team. So it's usually a really good time, and they serve us a meal afterwards, and mulligans are included. So all the money is used in Gregory County to help people with expenses that have been diagnosed with cancer. So if people know of anyone that could be nominated as a recipient, we would greatly appreciate hearing about it so we can help them out.
1: That was Anna Matuka with the Burke Pink Ladies. For KWIR News, I'm Leslie Schramm.

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1: Be careful out there.
0: 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After all, the road to life gets a little bumpy. But no matter how careful you are, sometimes things happen.
1: What did I tell you? 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
3: 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Burial will follow in the Evergreen Cemetery near Wood. Visitation will be

tonight, 6 to 7 at Mason Funeral Home in Winter, with a prayer service beginning at 7 p.m. Funeral service is for 95-year-old Betty June Van Zia Platt. We'll be at 11 a.m. this morning at Platt Christian Reformed Church. Private family burial will follow in the New Holland Cemetery. Visitation will start at 10 a.m. Memorial Mass for 97-year-old Glenn Huddle of Valentine will be Saturday at 10:30 at St. Nicholas Catholic Church in Valentine. A meal will be served following the Mass, with burial to follow at the St. Boniface Cemetery at Clearfield. Funeral service is for 89-year-old Myrna Loy of Winter, will be Thursday at 11 a.m. at the Winter Methodist Church. Burial will follow in the Winter City Cemetery. Visitation.

0: Tuesday morning. Things did slow down last night. Dosky?
1: Got all of our games in for Little League Baseball. We had a minors tournament start up in Gregory. That's a three-night tournament with a lot of area teams from Burke, Gregory, Winter, Clearfield, Valentine, and Lyman. We'll talk about who won last night, who will play who for night number two tonight in Gregory. And we'll also talk about the Winter Coloma Junior Teeners starting to wind down the regular season. They swept a doubleheader against Valentine last night. Really, really busy Tuesday night here. No surprise, we got another game at Leahy Bowl.
0: Uh-huh.
1: Winter Coloma Legion team will take on Platte Geddes tonight.
0: Yeah, lots going on. Postseason baseball going to be really, really getting moving here. Latter portions of the month of July. And, of course, we had weather this morning in Gregory County. And, of course, yesterday it kind of came out of nowhere. Yesterday, Lynn Simpkins west of Winter said 4,300s. She got yesterday's little storm. Jason Bartles at Whidden. Wilbo says an inch of rain. Joel Foxley at Platte 5,500s. So we had some severe weather there. There's a chance of more of that potentially on the overnight tonight, but you never know. That came yesterday afternoon, several hours earlier than we had expected. So welcome to South Dakota weather. All right, Dosky, who are you going to visit with this morning on sports?
1: You know, in the back half of July, we have a lot of basketball camps and all that coming up here locally. We're going to talk to Jeff Detterman, Gregory coach, about their camp that starts up tomorrow. Alan Bertram comes to the Winter Armory for a camp on Thursday. He'll join us later on today. We're also going to talk this hour with Lyman youth softball coach Nikki Collins and Cologne Chaos manager Ethan Vober going to join us as well. Hard to believe we're in the back half of the regular season for amateur baseball, too.
0: Well, we're after the 4th of July, things really get moving. We've got lots of postseason baseball that does happen here in the month of July. And we'll have you covered right here at Country 1260. Yes, indeed. Really not much to speak of on our radar, but this is our hottest week of the year. Could touch 100 once we get to Sunday this weekend, Chris.
1: It's going to be a toasty weekend for all the golfers. A lot of golf tournaments here this week, too.
0: A lot of golf tournaments on Saturday, for sure. 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High of 97 today at Central South Dakota. South wind's going to increase in the afternoon. There's that chance of showers. They're saying between 10 p.m. and 4 a.m. One never knows. 68 on the overnight tonight, high of 87 on your Wednesday. I mentioned Joel Foxley at Platte 5,500s. Jason Bartles at Whidden, an inch of rain. Lynn Simpkins west of Winter, 4,300s. Rapid City at 66. Gregory 71. Valentine 70 at 71 right here at 1260. Time's a ticking. Justin Moore coming up in just a few. 7:21 on your Tuesday morning.
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3: Area producers, you're invited to attend the workshop on the impact on fires on forage quality, livestock performance, and plant diversity on Thursday, July 9th at the Sacred Heart Hall in White River, South Dakota at 3 p.m. Central Time. 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The bus tour will depart at 4 p.m. Central Time with tours of the Power Dam Road fire and a view of the prescribed burn area. 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
1: Hi, everyone. 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You know that moment when you hit your forehead and go, ta-da?
2: Those are aha moments.
1: 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But first, ages ago, cattlemen had limited resources, like trying to outguess market trends or relying on hearsay. 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And finally came Tri-State Livestock News. 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
1: You may have had this awakening happen. It may still be coming in your future, a time in your life when you finally get it. In the midst of all your fears and insanity, you stop dead in your tracks, and somewhere the voice inside your head cries out, enough! This is your awakening. So you learn to stand on your own and to take care of yourself, and in the process, a sense of safety and security is born of self-reliance. You stop judging and pointing fingers, and you begin to accept people as they are and to overlook

0: shortcomings, and human frailties. And in the process, a sense of peace and contentment is born of forgiveness. You realize that much of the way you view yourself and the world around you is as a result of all the messages and opinions that have been ingrained into your psyche. And you begin to sift through all the junk you've been fed about how you should behave, how you should look, how much you should weigh, what you should wear, what you should do for a living, how much money you should make, what you should drive, how and where you should live, who you should marry, the importance of having and raising children, and what you owe your parents, family, and friends. You learn to open up to new worlds and different points of view, and you begin reassessing and redefining who you are and what you really stand for. You learn the difference between wanting and needing, and you begin to discard the doctrines and values you've outgrown or should never have bought into in the beginning. And in the process, you learn to go with your instincts. And just one more, you learn that you don't know everything. It's not your job to save the world, and that you can't teach a pig to sing. Now, I've got some more of those, but we'll save those for later.
1: I have something here from Eugene Field called Little Boy Blue. The little toy dog is covered with dust, but sturdy and staunch he stands, and the little toy soldier is red with rust, and his musket molds in his hands. Time was when the little toy dog was new, and the soldier was passing fair, and that was the time when our little boy Blue kissed them and put them there. Now, don't you go away, he said, and don't you make any noise. So toddling off to his trundle bed, he dreamt of the pretty toys. And as he was dreaming, an angel sang, awakened our little boy Blue. Oh, the years are many, the years are long, but the little toy friends are true. Eh, faithful to little boy Blue they stand, each in the same old place, awaiting the touch of a little hand, the smile of a little face. And they wonder, as waiting these long years through, in the dust of that little chair, what has become of our little boy Blue since he kissed them and put them there. That was by Eugene Field. Thought maybe that was kind of a somber note, but it was pretty cool.
0: Makes me think of the poem that we all learned as kids, Little Boy Blue.
1: Oh, yeah. Yep. I have something else from Theodore Roosevelt. This is pretty common, but I thought maybe we'd throw this out after the 4th of July. It's not the critic who counts. It's not the man who points out how the strong man stumbled. The credit belongs to the man who really was in the arena, who errs to come short and short again, because there is no effort without error and shortcoming. It is the man who strives to do the deeds, who knows the greatest enthusiasm and the greatest devotion, who spends himself on a worthy cause, who knows the triumph of great achievement. At worst, if he fails, he fails while daring, so that his place shall not be with the cruel souls who know neither victory nor defeat. A quote from Theodore Roosevelt today on The Good Stuff.
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3: It's such a pretty world today. 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
4: Look at the sunshine.
5: Well, yeah, we expect sunshine this entire week. And a little off and on rainfall as well, as we have already seen. Your Heartland weather forecast on this Tuesday morning at 7:35, brought to you by H&O Electric in Winter. Yeah, we're looking sunny and breezy in north central Nebraska. Today's high should be around 97, southwinds 5 to 10. Going to increase, though, in the afternoon. Now, the chance of showers, thunderstorms, they say, is primarily on the overnight tonight. Breezy, cloudy. 66 for you. Tonight's about 84 expected for you. Good looking day on Wednesday. Warmer on Thursday, but not much. High of 87. Kind of warms toward the weekend. Showers are likely on Thursday night. Down to 60 with about a 60% chance of rain. And as you know, always subject to change. Friday looking sunny. Friday's high at 90. Clear at 64 on Friday night. Saturday looking sunny. Saturday's high could reach 95 in north central Nebraska. 68 Saturday night. Sunday's high near 100. Monday's high 99 in north Central Nebraska.

0: Alaska. We will take a look at your Central South Dakota extended forecast and current conditions. They're on the way next.
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0: Well, we're looking at sunny and breezy, a high of 97 for you at Central South Dakota. A south wind's going to increase in the afternoon. That chance of showers for you tonight could be a severe storm on the overnight. That's certainly possible. A low of 68. Tomorrow's high should be around 87. Kind of comfortable here midweek before we get warmed up this weekend, Dosky.
2: Always got to keep a close eye on that humidity first thing in the morning, too.
0: Indeed. Yes, indeed. So Wednesday night, 62, high of 87 for you on Thursday. Another, you know, decent chance of rain on Thursday night, 62. Friday, looking sunny. Friday's high at 91. Friday night, 66. 96 expected for you on Saturday. High of 96 for you on Saturday. Clear on Saturday night, down to 70. And then Sunday, looking sunny and hot. 102 is the possible high for you on your Sunday. And then Monday's high at 101 in Central South Dakota as well. What do we have humidity-wise, Chris?
2: Humidity is at 83%. Dew points at 66 here this morning.
0: Indeed it is. All right. So it's been... more humid than that, I guess. Monty Mays at Ideal says 60 hundredths what they got. That storm kind of came right through Ideal yesterday. Brian Hofeld in Millboro, 10 hundredths. It's all west of Winter. Lynn Simpkins says 43 hundredths. Jason Bartles at Witten, an inch of rain. Joel Foxley at Platte, 55 hundredths of an inch of rain as well. 71 right here at 1260. 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Of course, we had some of you are still sawing logs this morning. Gregory County had some weather that came through here this morning as well. And again, the overnight weather tonight, they say that's when the severe weather could happen. Late evening into the overnight hours. But expect the unexpected with humid and hot temperatures here this week. Your Heartland weather forecast on this Tuesday morning, brought to you by H&O Electric. In Winter, it gets electric here in July, sports wise Chris,
2: it's always steaming here in the sports room. Little League baseball starting to wind things down with tournaments, and also final week pretty much of softball tournaments here this week too.
0: Busy times. It's that time of the morning at 7:39.
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2: Hey, good morning, sports fan. Little League Baseball last night, in that minors tournament, Burke over Gregory White 10-2, Winter Purple over Clearfield 6-3, Gregory Red got a victory over Winter Gold 6-3, Valentine over Lyman 9-4. Junior Teener Baseball last night, Winter Coloma over Valentine 6-1 and 10-0, Fort Pierre over Chamberlain 10-8 and 9-3. Legion Baseball tonight, Platt's at Winter Coloma. Amateur Baseball tonight, Parks and Mudcats are at Platt, Chamberlain's at Burke, Coloma's at Four Corners. Tonight we got night number two of that Miners Tournament going on in Gregory. 6 p.m., you got Winter Purple taken on Burke. 6 p.m., you got Clearfield taken on Gregory White. 8 p.m., you got Gregory Red taken on Valentine. Lyman taken on Winter Gold at 8. Minnesota Twins will start a home series against Cleveland tonight. First pitch is at 6:40. While the Cologne Chaos amateur baseball team looks for a victory tonight, manager Ethan Bober talks about the recent pitcher's duel against Chamberlain.
4: Yeah, I was. Got a little worried there at the beginning. I think the first nine outs of the game were strikeouts. Joey threw a heck of a game. Zone was just perfect for him. We put together enough runs offensively to keep ourselves in it. And Joey, you know, had enough awareness to know when was when. Kind of putting ego aside, just going out and getting the win, getting loose in there for that last third, getting that save. Brickman's been really good at the two spot. Shake Donut's been good. Kevin Carter's been racking up RBIs.

0: of right in that middle of the lineup, and just guys kind of doing their job. Where the big difference is we're piecing hits together. That's something we didn't do well last year. So we're doing a better job at that stuff. Front of the lineup getting on base for us.
1: That again was Cologne Chaos Amateur Baseball Manager Ethan Bober. Don't forget the Winter Country Club will be hosting the Senior Two-Man Golf Tournament tomorrow. Shotgun starts at 10 a.m. Cost is $100 a team. To get signed up, call 842-0686. Gregory will be hosting a basketball camp starting tomorrow. Coach Jeff Detterman gives us the details.
2: Yeah, this is our 21st annual Grove Hoops Camp. So I've been doing this for a while now. July 8th through the 10th. There was an initial flyer that went out that said July 6th through the 8th, but we had to change those dates just due to the moratorium for the Activity Association. So July 8th through the 10th at the Gregory Memorial Auditorium here in town. Cost of $30 per camper. Every camper is going to get a t-shirt for the camp as well. Times for the camp are going to be grades 5 through 8. This is going to be incoming grades 5 through 8. Going to go from 8 o'clock to 9:30 in the morning. And then grades 2 through 4 is going to run from 9:45 to 11:15. So, again, that's going to be July 8th to the 10th at the auditorium here in town. So I'm just looking forward to everybody coming. And, again, it's open to boys and girls. Going into grades 2 through 8 for the summer.
1: That again was Gregory Head Boys Basketball Coach Jeff Detterman. The Winter Country Club will be hosting the Budweiser Jorgensen Grossenberg 4-Person Golf Scramble this Saturday, 10 a.m. shotgun start. That tournament is full with a waiting list. The Chamberlain Country Club will host the Great Plains Senior 2-Man Scramble on Thursday. Shotgun starts at 10 a.m. and that tournament is full. Now the Chamberlain Country Club Saturday will be hosting the Booster Club 4-Person Scramble. Registration's at 9 a.m. Shotgun starts at 10. It's a 4-person best ball. Costs $240 a team. The Berg Golf Course will host the Gregory County Locker 4-person scramble on Saturday. Shotgun starts at 10, and the tournament is full. There was plenty of highlights this season for the Lyman U softball team. Coach Nikki Collins talks about girls who played well in their season-ending tournament.
3: Yes, Taylor Ballmer came in and pitched a really good game against Burke, and she kind of stepped up in that leadership role. This is her last year as a 10U player, and she actually stepped up big time. Reef Larson also came in at crucial times and did what she needed to do along with Nova and a lot of other players. I did some lineup changes, and Harper Lillibo came in and had some big hits for us, and it was just an all-around team effort. Just how proud of them I was throughout the season and how they improved from the beginning of the season till now, and keep their heads up, and they're going to be a fun group of girls to watch in not only softball but every sport that they compete in throughout the years.
1: That again was Lyman U softball coach Nikki Collins. KWYR Sports, I'm Chris Daske.
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1: Hey, I tell you what, Scotty, we got a fundraising golf tournament coming up at Prairie Hills Golf Course in Mission this Saturday for the Mission City Pool. And to tell us all about it now, we're joined now by City of Mission Administrator Daniel Brave. Daniel, if you can, break down this fun evening coming up here Saturday.
2: I'm excited to invite everyone to our Par for the Pool night golf tournament on Saturday, July 11th at Prairie Hills Golf Course here in Mission. The event is a fundraiser to support our Pool for Change Capital Campaign Committee, which is working to bring a new community pool to Mission. Every team that signs up helps move us one step closer to making that vision a reality. This isn't your typical golf tournament. It's a two-person best ball tournament. The first nine holes begin at 6 p.m., and once it gets dark, we'll head out for the second nine rounds around 9 p.m. Night golf is something most people don't get a chance to experience, so it's really fun and a unique event. The entry fee is $100 per two-person team, and that includes a great evening of golf along with food and music. Whether you're a serious golfer or just looking for something different to do with friends and family, this event is for everyone. I'd also like to thank everyone who's been supporting the Pool for Change campaign. The response from the community has been incredible, and events like this show what our community can accomplish when we work together. So if you'd like to register a team, reserve your spot by calling or texting 605-515-7774, and we encourage everyone to sign up early because spaces is limited. Yeah, again, that's Par for the Pool Night Golf Tournament, Saturday, July 11th at the Prairie Hills Golf Course here in Mission.
1: And it sounds like you guys are making good progress on raising funds and hoping to have that open by next summer, right, for the pool?
2: Yes, that is correct. You know, we've had a lot of support from the local community, and we're very appreciative of that. Yeah, it's been great.
1: Hey, Daniel, thanks for keeping us in the know. We always appreciate it, sir.
2: Thank you.
1: Yeah, big thanks to City of Mission Administrator Daniel Bray for joining us here, Scott.
0: Daniel, thanks for joining us here this morning at the tournament going on Saturday in Mission. I should remind you as well, the Winter Country Club, they got a senior two-man golf tournament happening tomorrow. Shotgun starts at 10 a.m., $100 per team. That is going 842-0686 to get signed up. Winter Country Club Senior Two-Man Golf Tournament going on tomorrow. Again, shotgun start is at 10 a.m. tomorrow. 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High of 97. North Central Nebraska, pretty much the same story at Central South Dakota, 97 today. Tonight, we could see some rain shower activity. Could see a severe storm overnight, 68. Wednesday's high at 87. Thursday's high also at 87 degrees. The only rainfall we're seeing, there's a couple small cells in the north central portion of South Dakota. Here this morning, Valentine at 70, Ainsworth 72, Gregory at 73 right here at 1260. We'll talk about rain reports coming up. We got a handful of those or so from the storms we saw yesterday afternoon and, of course, Gregory County early this morning as well. Conway 20 coming up just around the corner, 7:54 on your Tuesday morning.
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1: From ABC News, I'm Sherry Preston. A meeting of NATO allies. That's a sound as President Trump arrived in Ankara, Turkey, for a meeting in which NATO leaders are expected to try to turn the president's attention back to the war between Ukraine and Russia. The president saying minutes ago upon arrival about the president of Turkey, Recep Tayyip Erdogan, who he counts as one of his friends.
2: You never know why a relationship is special. Some people you get along with, and some people you don't. Sometimes you get along with the toughest people, like him. And sometimes you don't get along with the weakest, most pathetic people.
1: The White House hoping to move some of the NATO conversation back to funding of the alliance. Maine Democratic Senate candidate Graham Plattner now facing an allegation of sexual assault and multiple calls to step aside, says ABC's Stephen Portnoy.
3: The pressure on Plattner to step out of the running has only grown, with top leaders in the party, including the Democratic Senatorial Campaign Committee, saying they won't support him if he stays in the race. Graham Plattner continues to deny the allegation that he sexually assaulted a woman in a drunken stupor 4.5 years ago, but he says he's now reflecting on a path forward, and there's already intense jockeying to replace him on the ballot. Progressives insist the state party should choose someone from their camp.

0: not a moderate, if Plattner does drop out.
1: More law enforcement testimony today expected in the Tyler Robinson case. ABC's Alex Stone says he's a man accused of murdering Charlie Kirk.
2: Charlie Kirk's widow, Erica, and his parents are expected back in the courtroom to hear more testimony and see more evidence today. On Monday, they left the courtroom when graphic testimony was given and when videos of Kirk's murder were being shown to the judge. Only the judge and attorneys could see the videos, and at one point when Kirk was shot in a video, the judge could be seen visibly jumping in reaction.
1: ABC's Alex Stone. The U.S. men's team losing 4-1 to Belgium last night in World Cup play. Dow futures up 225. 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
1: Authorities in Mississippi are investigating the death of an 18-year-old after his body was recovered on a popular vacation spot. He was last seen on Horn Island in Mississippi July 4th. Cajun Navy Incident Commander Josh Gill spent the weekend looking for him.
5: There were a lot of people on that island at the time that it happened. Somebody saw something. Somebody, whomever saw what happened, needs to reveal that to law enforcement. And even if they don't want to talk to law enforcement, call me.
1: The Northeast still cleaning up after severe storms raked through the region, breaking the hottest stretch of weather in more than 15 years for Pennsylvania and New Jersey. Here's ABC's Matt Rivers.
6: Water rescues unfolding in the Northeast, torrential rain swamping drivers. And with millions under flood threat, a big box store's roof caving in at a BJ's Wholesale Club in Monmouth County, New Jersey. Police say 2 people were briefly trapped, but no one was hurt. Up to 8 inches of rain in spots, drivers inundated near Philadelphia. And in the Pittsburgh suburbs, a 12-foot sinkhole opening up on a road right in front of a hospital.
1: In New Jersey, 29 fatalities were reported in the recent heat wave. American, Delta, and United Airlines all say they're pumping more money into premium seats and experiences on board, including sliding glass doors and cocktail bars in first class, as well as soundproof relaxation pods. The CEO of Delta saying, "We can't win by providing the cheapest seats." Sherry Preston, ABC News.
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10: And good morning, everyone. It's 8:05 and time for the news, being brought to you by Frontier Motors in Wet Air, home of the lifetime powertrain warranty. Well, some continued rain reports from yesterday. Chuck Keyser, Jordan Hill, 60 hundredths. Pea-sized hail. Brian Hofeld at Millboro, 10 hundredths. Monty Mays at Ideal, 60 hundredths. Len Simpkins, west of Winter, 4,300. Jason Bartles at Witten, an inch of rain. Joel Foxley at Platte, 5,500 of an inch of rain. Well, the 57th annual Winter Elks Rodeo will take place at the Tripp County Fairgrounds July 24th through the 26th, starting at 7 o'clock each night. Ron Ernest tells us more.
11: Well, we're sure getting wound up and ready to go, Chris. It starts at 7 p.m. each night, of course, at the Tripp County Fairgrounds. And as always, to benefit the children's services at LifeScape. And, you know, the kids get to stay at home and receive the care they need due to this event in our area. And we're very proud of that. We're geared up and ready.

0: to go this 57th year of tradition of caring and celebrating our Western heritage with the sport of rodeo. Each night, the Bounty Bull, of course, sponsored by Jurgensen Land and Cattle, that's a big draw. These bull riders get an opportunity to win an extra $1,000 if they can stick on one of Hollenbeck's very best award-winning bulls.
1: That again was Ron Ernest in Winter. This is your news on a Tuesday morning. News time is 8:07. 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
3: I just want to let everybody know that we are going to be having a Little League Appreciation Night at our Winter Demons game on Sunday, July 12th, when we play the Colome Chaos up at Leahy Bowl. 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Tickets for this raffle, you can find them on our Facebook page, Winter Demons Facebook page, or you can stop by First Fidelity Bank in Winter and talk to Pierce Nelson. In addition to that, you know, we're not going to have admission to our game, but we will be selling some tickets at the game. So if you're at the game, you can buy some there. And the plan is to do the drawing for that during the seventh inning stretch.
2: That again was Casey Heenan. The first Burke Area Farmers Market of the season is coming up this Thursday from 5:30 to 7 p.m. at the Burke City Park. Kelsey Sutton previews.
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2: That again was Kelsey Sutton with the Burke Area Farmers Market. 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
5: Big alumni weekend always falls in line with the Myrtle Ranch Rodeo and the Gumber Ridge Bronc Ride. So it's a full, fun-packed weekend. Registration will start Friday for alumni, 11 a.m. to 7 p.m. That'd be Friday the 17th. Also, Friday night would be the Gumber Ridge Bronc Ride, which that starts at 7:30. A lot of action going on there. Saturday morning, everything continues. Got registration again. There'll be a lot of class reunions. We'll have a schedule of that at the registration. There'll be lemonade stands set up, cheerleaders doing lemonade stand, lots of pop-up things that are going to happen. There'll be bounce houses for the kids. There'll be a tent for everybody to visit underneath. Luncheon, the alumni luncheon, will be at 1 p.m. on Saturday. Then again, we're going to have the ranch rodeo that will start at 5:30. Calcutta will start at 5:30 on Saturday. And when all that action is over, there will be a dance. Dance will be street dance. South Pine will be playing for the street dance, and that'll be in front of the auditorium. Parade will be at 10 o'clock on Saturday. Parade route will be posted.

0: there will be a show and shine, tractors and cars, and that will be in the Pioneer Audi Museum parking lot following the parade.
1: That again was Valerie Feddersen. The Winter School District has their summer rec program taking place during the week, Monday through Thursdays. Rec coordinator Jamie Keyser tells us more.
2: Yeah, we started June 1st, and we go until it's like July 17th, 18th, somewhere around there. And we just play games from 9 to noon at McDonald's Park on Monday through Thursday. That's something different this year. We're not going on Fridays. Fridays in the past couple of years, I've been kind of tracking it, and it's Fridays were down. I don't know if because the lunch program isn't going, people going on vacations and being gone for the weekend or whatever. So it's kind of hard to play games a lot of the time. We for sure could only have one group instead of two like we normally have. So I think that's been going good. And because of that, I also feel that our Monday through Thursdays attendance has been really up. I think because, you know, maybe not being there that Friday too. So that was something different that this year that I thought I would try and see how it works out. And so far, I think it's been working out, and I've heard good things even from parents, you know, to that it's fine, give them a break. And so that's good. But yeah, we play games. We go from kindergarten, school age, all the way to middle school, eighth grade. Yeah. And so we kind of have two different groups. The volleyball program runs it. It's like a fundraiser for the volleyball. That's how we spend our money to go to camp. And I'm there every day. And if I'm not, then I find an adult. But usually I'm there every day. And then the volleyball girls have to work 6 days. And so they help play with the kids. And we have two different sections. We have kind of a younger section and then an older one. So, you know, like middle schoolers aren't throwing balls at kindergarten, you know, so safety wise there. But yeah, it's a lot of fun. We've been doing it now. I think I started in 2009 and still going. And I think it's a great thing for the kids.
1: That was Jamie Keyser with the Winter School District. The Burke Pink Ladies will hold their annual golf tournament on Saturday, July 25th at the Gregory Golf Course. Anna Matuka previews.
3: It's July 25th at the Gregory Golf Course. Check-ins at 8 o'clock, 9 o'clock start. We have a four-person best ball. It's $200 a team, and a meal will be served after. They can call Shannon at Bill's Bar or just Bill's Bar altogether at 605-775-9186. Men and women are welcome. Make up a team, so it's usually a really good time, and they serve us a meal afterwards, and mulligans are included. So all the money is used in Gregory County to help people with expenses that have been diagnosed with cancer. So if people know of anyone that could be nominated as a recipient, we would greatly appreciate hearing about it so we can help them out.
1: That was Anna Matuka with the Burke Pink Ladies. For KWIR News, I'm Leslie Schramm.
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1: Funeral services for 90-year-old Harold Piper of Wood will be on Wednesday at 2 p.m. at the Wood Community Center. Burial will follow in the Evergreen Cemetery near Wood. Visitation will be held tonight, 6 to 7, at Mason Funeral Home in Winter. Funeral services for 95-year-old Betty June Van Zia Platts will be at 11 a.m. this morning at the Platte Christian Reformed Church. Memorial Mass for 97-year-old Glenn Huddle of Valentine will be Saturday at 10:30 at St. Nicholas Catholic Church at Valentine. A meal will be served following the Mass with burial to follow at St. Boniface Cemetery at Clearfield. Funeral service is for 89-year-old Myrna Loy of Winter will be on Thursday, 11 a.m. at the Winter Methodist Church. Burial will follow in the Winter City Cemetery. Those are the funeral announcements. They are brought to you by Gregory Drug at 8:18 on this Tuesday morning. Yeah, well, the first Burke Area Farmers Market of the year is coming up on Thursday, 5:30 to 7, happening at the Burke City Park. Keep that in mind. Yeah, that's an award-winning farmers market coming up in Burke. Yeah, it's 8:18. We'll talk about the State Theater in Chamberlain coming up here in just a bit as well. 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Sunny and 97, breezy for you today, down to about 68. Could see a little more weather tonight and then a high of 87 on your Wednesday. Chuck Keyser at Jordan Hill says 60 hundredths with pea-sized hail. Brian Holfelt, 10 hundredths. Monty Mays at Ideal, 60 hundredths. Joel Foxley at Platte, 55 hundredths. Jason Bartles at Witten, 1 inch of rain. Lynn Simpkins, west of Winter, 43 hundredths of an inch of rain as well. 75 degrees here at 1260. It is 8:19. Birthdays and anniversaries.

0: The rodeo will feature mutton bustin', ranch bronx, and a candy scramble, celebrating 114 years of thrilling rodeo action. It's the annual Frontier Days Rodeo in White River, July 10th through the 12th.
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12: 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Hudson Tridle of Winter celebrating a birthday. That is from the family today. 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
13: Happy birthday to our friend Suzanne Braun of Gregory today. Suzanne, I hope you have a great birthday. That is from many friends listening out there. Also, a happy birthday to Craig Thiemann of Tripp County. That is from the family here this morning.

0: Mike Taylor of Chamberlain celebrating a birthday in the River City of Chamberlain here today. Blake Benedict of Winter. Happy birthday to Blake in Winter today as well. It is our birthday and anniversary scene on this Tuesday morning. 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Happy Tuesday morning to you as we... well, congratulate our recent winners here this morning. Linda Brunemeyer, Lynn Simkins, George Shippey, Jolene Hagen, Joel Foxley, Billy Gardner, Diane Schroeder, and Darnell Swanson here this morning, Chris.
1: Yeah, we also have on our list here, we have Judy Wilcox, Cheryl Schroeder, Chuck Keiser, Lori Whitney, Dennis Hansen, Danny Brunemeyer, Don Mansheim, Brian Hofeld, and Nancy C., ineligible to win here this morning.
0: Today, we're giving away a little gift certificate to the Zip Trip Inn winner. All right, our question is, when will the Chamberlain Booster Club hold a four-person scramble at the Chamberlain Country Club? Is it A, July 11th? Is it B, July 17th? Or is it C, July 18th. When will, folks, hopefully you've been listening. When will the Chamberlain Booster Club hold a four-person scramble at the Chamberlain Country Club? 1260, good morning. Who's this?
2: Marlene.
0: Marlene, how are you today?
2: Just fine.
0: How are things in Iona, Marlene?
2: Oh, just pretty good. Getting a little rain once in a while.
0: Nice and red hot this week, Marlene.
2: Yeah, that's for sure. It's going to be hot.
0: Tis the season. We talking A, B, or C?
2: The 9th?
0: Well, the 9th, we're going to say the 11th and give it to you. It's actually the 11th. All righty?
2: Oh, okay. Thank you.
0: A was the 11th. Of course, it's not next weekend. It is this weekend. It's a busy weekend. They're all busy, I guess, in the summertime. Right, Marlene?
2: Yeah, that's right.
0: All right. You hang on the phone line. Are you going to be in Winter anytime soon?
2: Yeah, I'll be in Winter.
0: We'll leave this up front for you, okay?
2: Okay, thank you.
0: Have a good day. We'll see you.
2: Bye.
0: Marlene Schuling at Iona, part of the Iona gang, Dosky.
1: World famous Iona gang. She was on the ball. It's this Saturday. Chris Phillips has been talking about that.
0: Indeed. Of course, they got a big Hall of Fame weekend going on, a banquet and all that good stuff. So busy weekend. It's busy all over the place. Lionel Cartwright here, 1260.

0: 1260, Real Country for South Dakota and Nebraska at 8:30 on this Tuesday morning. Congratulations, Marlene Schuling. Got herself a large pizza courtesy of the Zip Trip Chamberlain Booster Club. Four-person scramble, Chamberlain Country Club, July 11th, Chris.
1: So the weekend starts out with their Hall of Fame induction ceremony Friday at the Chamberlain Community Center. And then Saturday, they got the tournament at the Chamberlain Country Club. It's probably one of our busier weekends of golf tournaments here in central South Dakota is this weekend coming up here for July the 11th.
0: I don't know how many there is. Man, seven or something. I mean, they're every weekend. We got all kinds of golf tournaments. So we'll keep it all straight for you out there. We got a tournament going on in winter tomorrow, actually. That's a senior tournament. That's at 10 a.m. The tournament on Saturday is now an 11 a.m. shotgun start, folks. Alrighty, make note of that. 11 a.m. coming up on Saturday at the Winter Country Club. And so bring your sunscreen for Saturday, that's for sure, Chris.
1: And also for the Frederick Peak Golf Course in Valentine, I was messaging Megan Hawthorne yesterday. They got a youth golf camp she's going to touch on later today on sports for youth golfers, trying to get them involved in the game of golf at a younger age. So that'll be later this month with Frederick Peak Golf Course, just so people know.
0: Mm-hmm. So many golf tournaments going on here this summer. A majority of them are full as well, Chris.
1: Yeah, like that tournament Saturday at the Winter Country Club. That tournament is full starting at 11 o'clock on Saturday. Indeed.
0: So many are full here this coming weekend. 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You know, there really isn't much they don't have at the Rosebud Exchange in Mission. 856-2072. High of 97 in north central Nebraska and in central South Dakota. Down to about 68 tonight and 87 for you on your Wednesday as well. Thanks to everyone for getting in touch with us regarding rainfall from yesterday and potentially overnight as well. One more time, Len Simpkins west of Winter, 4300s. Jason Bartles at Witten, an inch of rain. Joel Foxley at Platte, 5500s. Monty Mays at Ideal, 6000s. Brian Hofeld, 1000s. Chuck Keyser, Jordan Hill, 6000s. And pea-sized hail as well. 76 degrees here at 1260. It's 832.
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1: Have a really good matchup in amateur baseball tonight, Scotty. Chamberlain taking on the Burke Bombers tonight.
0: Dosky will have you covered tomorrow morning. Here's Hal Ketchum.

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0: 50 and a happy birthday, Blake Benedict of Winter today. Jerry Reed, 1260 in the morning.
1: Yes! Here comes Amos! Now Amos Moses was a Cajun. He lived by himself in the swamp. They hunted alligator for a living. 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

0: to get the boy, but he never come out again. 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
1: Warming up your summer in Chamberlain, this is Country 1260, real country for you.

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Yeah, he's the kind of fella that people get real quiet when he stands up in church to speak.

0: HD Real Country for South Dakota, Nebraska. Jack Ingram, that's a man. 8:50 on your Tuesday morning. Yes, indeed. So now I got to tell you about another great deal at Frontier Motors. 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And time for your morning markets on a Tuesday. 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
0: We look at July corn up 1.5, 442 and a quarter. September up 2 at 440 and a quarter. December up 2.5 at 460. July Kansas City wheat up 2, 640 and a half. September up 1.25 at 651. December up 1 at 665 and a quarter. July soybeans up 4 at 1186 and a quarter. August up 3 at 1187. September up 2 and 3 quarters at 1184. Your morning markets are brought to you by AgriMax and West River Ag. We have made it already to 79 degrees right here, 1260. We'll talk weather coming up here in just a bit. Some Sarah Evans before the top of the hour, too. Shram Adosky, it is 852.
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2: From ABC News. I'm Sherry Preston. President Trump arriving at the NATO summit in Turkey to a military flyover. The meeting in Ankara focusing on the war in Ukraine. President Trump saying he spoke with the leaders of both Ukraine and Russia ahead of the NATO meeting.
3: I had a very good talk with President Putin, who, by the way, has a lot of respect for President Erdogan, a lot of respect for him. We had a long talk yesterday, lasted a long time, and I also spoke with President Zelensky right after that. I think they both want to make a deal.
2: Russia launching a wave of strikes on Ukraine's capital and Ukraine striking Moscow on one of its fiercest drone attacks in more than 2 years. There's a long and growing list of Democrats who say the party's nominee for Senate in Maine should drop out of the race. Graham Plattner is now accused of sexually assaulting a woman in 2021, an allegation he denies. Here's ABC's Jay O'Brien.
4: Democrats hanging their hopes on the progressive Plattner to unseat Maine's longtime Republican Senator Susan Collins, seeing her as particularly vulnerable. The race critical to their chances of taking back the Senate. And many in Plattner's party sticking by him amid a string of prior scandals, from another girlfriend accusing him of abusive behavior, which he has denied, to acknowledging sending sexual messages to multiple women shortly after he was married in 2023, and covering up a tattoo resembling a Nazi image on his chest, saying he didn't know its meaning.
2: Prince Harry's final lawsuit aimed at making the British tabloids pay for invading his privacy has failed. A judge has rejected his case against Associated Newspapers, owner of the Daily Mail. Elton John, Elizabeth Hurley, and others were a part of the suit trying to prove the newspapers engaged in unlawful activities like phone taps. More testimony today in the hearing underway in Utah. Prosecutors laying out evidence against Tyler Robinson in the alleged killing of Charlie Kirk. 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
2: Following an investigation, Walmart's promising greater accountability to people who agree to deliver groceries and merchandise to customers. Here's ABC's Jim Ryan.
10: Walmart home delivery drivers had complained that they weren't given their promised base pay or tips from customers. Now thousands of those delivery people are getting a share of millions of dollars in settlements reached between Walmart, federal regulators, and the attorneys general in a dozen states. The retailer also is promising greater transparency in its Spark Driver program.
2: Two ships struck by projectiles in the Strait of Hormuz, the latest attacks targeting vessels moving through the narrow mouth of the Persian Gulf. A former football coach at Bucknell University in Pennsylvania has now been charged with felony hazing in connection with the death of a player.
11: 18-year-old C.J. Dickey collapsed during his first workout with the team in 2024. In a lawsuit, his family has claimed that strength and conditioning coach Mark Hulbis forced Dickey to do up and down exercises. The teen was later rushed to the hospital and treated for rhabdomyolysis, or rhabdo, a condition caused by extreme exertion that leads to muscle breakdown. Pennsylvania's attorney general calling it an extraordinary tragedy, worsened by the fact that CJ's death was preventable.
2: Delta, American, and United.

0: United Airlines all say they're pumping more money into first class and premium seats on planes. Some of the perks include chef-inspired menus and soundproof pods. The airlines say they make a lot more money that way. I'm Sherry Preston, ABC News.
1: One of life's greatest mysteries has finally been solved.
2: Who let the dogs out?
3: Spruce!
1: 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You spray, they play. Spruce, pet friendly, weed deadly. Find wherever weed killers are sold.
4: It's 9:05, and time for the news, being brought to you by Grossenberg Implement, your John Deere dealer, with 9 locations in South Dakota, Nebraska, and Wyoming. 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Well, the recount for the mayor's race at Sioux Falls is tentatively scheduled for 9 a.m. tomorrow, the city clerk's office said in a news release recently. Now, it took about 10 hours to do the 2020 recount, and the city clerk's office said this recount could take more time. That recount is tentatively scheduled for 9 a.m. tomorrow in Sioux Falls. The Winter Area Chamber is getting things ready for their annual barbecue pit row event on Saturday, July 18th on Winter's Main Street. Executive Director for the Chamber, Mike Scott, gives us the details.
5: We have changed our date of our event this year to July 18th. It's a little earlier than it has been in the past. We're trying to work around schedules, but yes, we got a lot of exciting things going on. It's a barbecue pit row and then also a Frontier Motors car show going on that day on the 18th. And we have three different options for people to grill. We have our main three meat competition. Basically is pork butt, ribs, and brisket, and that's for our major championship. We'll have our overall winners on that. That's what we've done for many years, and last year we started a rib only. So if you're somebody that doesn't want, that maybe just new in the grill or don't want to spend all time, all day, come down and do ribs, and we got a really cool trophy again for that, for our rib only people. And so we're trying to get as many people involved in this grilling as we can. And of course, we can't forget about our kids' queue. And that's for our younger kids under 14 years old. We got two different categories. And it's been a really fun event to see the kids come down and grill. So really exciting things on the grilling side. And of course, don't forget, we will have our cornhole tournament again this year. And we've got a band coming in to play during that time period. And then of course, we'll have our tasting afterwards. And then between that and the car show, should be a great day.
4: That again was Mike Scott with the Winter Area Chamber of Commerce. This is your news. News time, 9:07.
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4: 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Funeral services for 90-year-old Harold Piper of Wood will be held on Wednesday at 2 p.m. at the Wood Community Center. Burial will follow in the Evergreen Cemetery near Wood. Visitation is tonight, 6 to 7 at Mason Funeral Home in Winter, with a prayer service beginning at 7 p.m. Memorial Mass for 97-year-old Glenn Huddle of Valentine will be Saturday at 10:30 at St. Nicholas Catholic Church in Valentine. A meal will be served following

0: Following the mass with burial to follow the meal at St. Boniface Cemetery at Clearfield, a rosary will be recited Friday at 7 p.m. at the church. Funeral service is for 89-year-old Myrna Loy of Winter will be Thursday at 11 a.m. at the Winter Methodist Church. Burial will follow in the Winter City Cemetery. Those are the funeral announcements. They are brought to you by Thrivent Financial, Kevin Miners. Well, last night, Little League Baseball Miners Tournament got going in Gregory. Burke over Gregory White last night. Winter Purple over Clearfield. Gregory Red over Winter Gold. Valentine over Lyman. So that Little League Baseball Tournament continues tonight in Gregory. Winter Purple and Burke square off at 6. Clearfield, Gregory White at 6, Gregory Red and Valentine at 8, Lyman and Winter Gold at 8 tonight in Little League Baseball as well. Actually, last night, too, had a little junior teener baseball. Winter Colombe over Valentine, both games. Fort Pierre over Chamberlain, both games last night as well. So we have some amateur baseball going on tonight. We'll talk about, plus some Legion baseball again at Leahy Bowl in Winter. It is 9:10.
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2: Good morning, everyone. Scott Kirsch here at Platt Livestock. Just letting you know what we got going on tomorrow here. We're going to get started at 9 o'clock in the morning. Got a big run of these weigh-up cows and bulls. 12 o'clock, we got some black heifer pairs. We got some real young Hereford pairs coming with black white-faced calves at side. Got 25 bred cows coming that are December, January calvers. Got some other pairs, a few other breds. Got a few feeder cattle. And then we'll be on the start it and baby calves. Looks like 200-300 of them start at baby calves. That's all going on tomorrow here at Platt Livestock. 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No sale. We will be having a sale next Wednesday. 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
1: We're joined once again by Ethan Vober, Cologne Chaos Amateur Baseball Manager. Coach, I know you guys haven't played in some time, and I just want to go back to that Chamberlain game from the Sunday prior against Chamberlain, beating them 3-1. Sounded like that was a pretty good pitcher's duel for the most part, Coach.
2: Yeah, it was. Got a little worried there at the beginning. I think the first nine outs of the game were straight.

0: strikeouts. Joey threw a heck of a game. Zone was just perfect for him. We put together enough runs offensively to keep ourselves in it. And Joey, you know, had enough awareness to know when was when, kind of putting ego aside and just going out and getting the win, getting loose in there for that last third, getting that save.
1: You know, looking at your lineup, looks like Shea Connett, I know you've been swinging the bat well. Some guys making some nice progress here, Coach.
0: Yeah, Brickman's been really good at the two spot. Shea Connett's been good. Kevin Carter's been racking up RBIs kind of right in that middle of the lineup. And just guys kind of doing their job where the big difference is we're piecing hits together. That's something we didn't do well last year. So we're doing a better job at that stuff. Front of the lineup getting on base for us.
1: I'm sure you guys are chomping in the bit to see Four Corners, Coach, as a team that you saw earlier this year, but I'm sure you guys feel like you could make that a little more competitive second go-round, right?
0: I don't think there's a ton of teams in the league that right now we don't feel like we couldn't compete with. Four Corners, very good team. First game kind of got away from us, first game of the season, some pitching, arms warming up, and that's always just a tough team to play against. But I think coming up, we're going to be good, competitive against them.
1: Well, that game with Springs coming up too, pretty much the same story, Coach. If you guys bring your A game, you guys can take down the Owls coming up here.
0: Absolutely. Another big difference from last year is our defense. We've had a couple games without errors. To beat some of the teams right in the middle of the Pony Hills, that's what you got to do is just hit the ball, let the other teams make the errors and play consistently good on defense. And that's what we've been able to do so far. If we can keep that up, I think I can see a deep run coming late in the tournament.
1: Have you guys done a decent job of throwing strikes? I mean, you guys will be okay giving up runs as long as you're throwing strikes out there.
0: Yeah, Joey has only started one game for us, but he's a really good reliever. He comes in. You know, it takes a while for our guys to get, you know, there, but once they find that spot, you know, Luce is a good strike thrower. Brickman can come in and catch a couple innings for us. Shea Connett has a zero ERA right now throwing against Kimball. So, I mean, we got guys that can throw strikes and let our defense do the work.
1: Hey, Coach, always good to talk to you. Thanks for your time here today.
0: Thanks, Dusky.
1: That again was Ethan Vober, Cologne Chaos Amateur Baseball Coach.
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0: Palmer, 240 of them, Heifers Clay Kaiser, 215 Black Steers from Chase Hollenbeck, to be 180 of them, Home Raise, Mark Mundorf, 180 of them, Black Steers, Graff Ranch, there'll be about 180 of them from Twin Creek Ranch, 175 of them, John Rosenbach, be 175 of them coming from Jeff Sisson, be three loads of them from Cacheras, plus many, many more. 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

0: Country 1260, Real Country for South Dakota and Nebraska. 9:35 on your Tuesday morning. Happy Tuesday morning to ya. Well, if you're thinking about lunch today, ballpark nachos today at Mr. G's in Gregory. Ballpark nachos for you at Mr. G's in Gregory today. So we were talking about all these golf tournaments going on. There's lots of them. Tomorrow, the Winter Country Club has the senior two-man golf tournament going on. Shotgun start at 10 a.m. 842-0686 at the Winter Country Club. Now, on Thursday, the Chamberlain Country Club have the Great Plains Senior Two-Man Scramble going on. Shotgun start at 10 a.m. That tournament is full. Coming up Saturday, Winter Country Club got the Budweiser, Jorgensen, Grossenberg four-person scramble. Shotgun start 11 a.m. Yes, the shotgun start 11 a.m. Saturday, tournament's full with a waiting list at the Winter Country Club. Saturday, Chamberlain Country Club has their Booster Club four-person scramble. That's a registration at 9 a.m. Shotgun start at 10. Coming up on Saturday at the Chamberlain Country Club. And there is more that we will get to. And there will be a quiz for $1 million coming up later on today. How about that? Hey, your morning markets are next. 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
0: Well, we're looking at July corn down 3 1/4 at 437 1/2. September down 1 3/4, 436 1/4. December down 1 3/4 at 4.

0: 56. July, Kansas City, wheat down 2 3/4, 635 3/4. September down 3 1/2 at 646. July soybeans down 3 11.79 1/4. August down 4 3/4, 11.79. September down 4 3/4, 11.76 1/4. Your morning markets are brought to you by Agrimax and West River Ag. At 9:37, your forecast coming up on this Tuesday.
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5: Chinkmaster coming to you from the Bassett Livestock Auction, Bassett, Nebraska. 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In the fall calves, 500 of them, going to be mostly steers, Morgan Sandhills Ranch. Going to be NHTC, have all the bells and whistles. 160 of them, black steers coming from Diamond G. 150 of them, black heifers, none kept, Kotzer Ranch Company. Getting into them yearlings, 650 Hereford or black, black baldy, red, red baldy heifers. Coming from Monahan Cattle Company, 525 of these steers, blacks. 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D&T Cattle, 430 of them, home-raised steers. 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Come from Dan Gudgel. 260 of them black steers, Justin Bradley, 260 coming from Jeff Shear, 260 of them black heifers coming from Dennis Nines, be about 230 of them, Craig Dopen, Bruce and Justin Palmer, 240 of them heifers, Clay Kaiser, 215 black steers from Chase Hollenbeck, to be 180 of them home-raised, Mark Mundorf, 180 of them black steers, Graff Ranch, there'll be about 180 of them from Twin Creek Ranch, 175 of them John Rosenbach, be 175 of them coming from Jeff Sisson, be 3 loads of them from Cacheras, plus many, many more. You got our complete listing at BassettLivestock.com. You can also view and bid live on Cattle USA and DV Auction. That is all this Wednesday, July the 8th, the annual barbecue sale. Over 9,000 head, no way, 8:30 a.m. on the fall calves, followed by the yearlings.
0: Well, do you believe me that it's July? 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Well, then believe me that you ought to get to Marty's in winter to save 25 to 40% on spring and summer stuff. Absolutely. It's a semi-annual sale going on right now at Marty's in winter. 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

0: Stewart at Country 1260, Real Country for South Dakota and Nebraska. It's the Hillbilly Rock at 9:45 on your Tuesday morning. Well, Frank Days in Dallas are doing something new for their customers after their popular bartender competition was a big success in June. Maddie Berendez joins us this morning.
1: Since the drink competition is over, we decided that we are going to do something new, and it's for the customers. It's their turn to pick. They get to put in their own drink. They can submit drinks to Frank Days, which means they can come up, write their ingredients down, turn them in to us, and then we will kind of sift through and see which ones will be good to be featured throughout July and August. So we're doing that. It's submit your best drink recipe. Ingredients must be limited to or already stocked at our bar that we have, which we pretty much already have everything since we just did a competition ourselves. We'll choose the top 6 to 10 drinks that feature on the special summer drink menu. Drink cards are back. Try them all. Collect the punches and join the fun. At the end of the competition, the customer whose drink sells the most will win, and prizes will ultimately be bragging rights. Seems fun. We have the advertisement out on Facebook. Check it out. We'll also be putting out that Lakin one, so just look out for that. And trivia, again, let's try to hit it again.
0: Maddie Berendez with Frank Days in Dallas. She said they're on Facebook. That's great. They're on the radio. That's even better. Right, folks? 9:46. Don't forget, Gregory's got their 21st annual Gorilla Hoops Camp that's going on. We'll be getting tomorrow. Tomorrow's July 8th now, isn't it? Going on through the 10th, happening at the Gregory Auditorium. All righty, let's talk weather this morning, brought to you by H&O Electric and Winter. Commercial, industrial, residential, they can handle it for you. Warm day today, high of 97. In north central Nebraska today, we're looking at that chance of rain tonight and then 84 tomorrow. 97 for you today at central South Dakota with a chance of rain tonight. Could see a severe one on the overnight tonight, 68 tonight, and a high of 87 expected for you on your Wednesday. Valentine.

0: 82, Chamberlain 82, Pier has 76 this morning, Ainsworth at 81, Gregory has 80, and it's 82 degrees right here at 1260. And well, the only rain, there is a good sized cell to the west of Aberdeen, to the east of Mobridge here this morning in North Central South Dakota. It is 947.
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6: Our co-host David Woodruff has custom harvester Brandon Rowland from Hemmingford, Nebraska today. Let's check in on the dismal conditions of this year's harvest.
7: You say it's terrible there.
8: Dry, the freeze, a lot of the wheat and box butte isn't even going to be harvested this year. Yields are about not even making 5 bushel to an acre. A lot of guys are just getting it off the ground. And between the drought, the hail, and the freezes, it's ugly out. This will be the first time in over 100 years Rollins haven't cut wheat. And I found out today my spring wheat got released as well.
7: So how does that work? You say release?
8: Yep, release. Basically totaled out the crop. So if we want to go in and hay it or graze it or plant something else in, they're just going to pay us our full for insurance, not even forcing us to take anything to harvest.
7: If there's anything there, you can salvage something by putting cattle on it.
8: But, yep, that's our best bet will probably be why the spring wheat that hasn't turned yet, that's probably what I'll end up doing. As dry as we are here, my winter wheat, when it was released, I had guys put cattle on where it's just we're in such a terrible drought, they don't even know where to put cattle at this year. Hay's not looking good. Pivots in this part of the country have been running since February.
7: So there's lots of pivots in your country?
8: There's a lot of pivots in my country, and guys are having to put on the water, but we're allocated on so much water a year. So some of those guys are just having to pick and choose which pivots to even run or how much water to even put on.
6: Brandon Rowland from Rowland Harvesting in Hemmingford, Nebraska. That's it for today's Harvest USA Report. Thanks again for listening, and may God bless. I'm Brian Hale.
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12: At the Mercantile here this morning, August cattle at 238 even, down 110. October down 85 at 233.80. these are down

0: 72 at 233.37. February is at 234.55, down 65. August feeders up 22 cents at 360.72. September's are down 25 cents at 357.62. Over in the hogs, July hogs down 20 at 93.15. August hog at 96.62, down 190. October's down 87 at 81.70. And D's is at 73.87, down 45. Pretty much lower at the Board of Trade here this morning. July corn's at 437, down 3.5. D's corn is down 1¾ of 456. Over in the beans, we got July beans are trade 1178¾, down 3½. The November beans are trade 1188¼, down 4 cents. In the wheat, we got July Chicago wheat down 2¼ at 603¾. July Kansas City wheat's down 5¼ at 633¼. And the Minneapolis market's trading at 612½. September Minneapolis wheat is at 629, that's down a nickel. Over in the financial market, September bonds are down 14.32 for the day and 111.29. Dollars higher, the index in September is at par 69, up 8 points. August gold down $71 at 416.04. July silver is down 106, trading at 6086. The energy markets, August crude at 70.17, up 162. September's up 157 at 70.08. Sugar market in October's at 15.16. That's down 6 points. December cotton's up 2.11 at 80.41. And the coffee market is down $31 in July at $329.95. Our toll-free number in Fort Pierce is 1-800-658-2232. 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Have a great day.
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2: Area producers, you're invited to attend the workshop on the impact on fires on forage quality, livestock performance, and plant diversity on Thursday, July 9th at the Sacred Heart Hall in White River, South Dakota at 3 p.m. Central Time. Their guest speaker will be Kevin Sidovic, professor and extension range specialist from North Dakota State University. The bus tour will depart at 4 p.m. Central Time with tours of the Power Dam Road fire and a view of the prescribed burn area. 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Again, plan to attend the workshop on the impact of fire on forage quality, livestock performance, and plant diversity on Thursday, July 9th at the Sacred Heart Hall in White River, South Dakota at 3 p.m. Central Time, with bus tour departing at 4 p.m. This event is produced in partnership with NRCS and South Central RC&D. USDA is an equal opportunity provider, employer, and lender. 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
2: From ABC News, I'm Sherry Preston. The British military says a tanker was hit by a drone in the Strait of Hormuz today, the third such attack today alone. And the new assaults, the threatening ones to choke off the flow of vessels in the strait and to further strain the U.S.-Iran ceasefire. That happening as the NATO summit kicks off in Ankara, Turkey, where President Trump said today the U.S. is considering letting Turkey buy American-made F-35s.
3: It's a decision we're going to make. We have a very good relationship. I would think that many people, I can tell you, many people, including the people sitting right here, thinks, you know, why wouldn't we do that? We have a better relationship with Turkey, and Turkey's been in many ways much more loyal than other countries that we think would be loyal.
2: The president angry that more NATO countries didn't help in the conflict against Iran. Evacuations are underway on New York City's east side after steel support beams in the 21st and 22nd floors of a building being converted from office to residential buckled. That caused five floors of the building to start caving under the stress. The building, formerly Pfizer headquarters, is the largest office conversion in New York City history. The man accused of murdering Charlie Kirk and Kirk's family are expected in the courtroom soon in the second day of his preliminary hearing. ABC's Alex Stone will be there.
4: Charlie Kirk's widow, Erica, and his parents are expected back in the courtroom to hear more testimony and see more evidence today. On Monday, they left the courtroom when graphic testimony was given and when videos of Kirk's murder were being shown to the judge. Only the judge and attorneys could see the videos, and at one point when Kirk was shot in a video, the judge could be seen visibly jumping in reaction. Today, more testimony from law enforcement who responded to and investigated Kirk's murder is expected. Alex Stone, ABC News, Provo, Utah.
2: Prince Harry losing his latest invasion of privacy battle with the British tabloids today. You're listening to ABC News.
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4: Get out of the way. New York Stock Exchange, not Wall Street, but Yall Street is now open for business in Texas.
5: There was no bell ringing ceremony or floor traders shouting out buys and sells, but the Texas Stock Exchange quietly began operating in Dallas Monday with the trading of test securities as part of a staged launch. Livestock trading on Yall Street is expected to begin Friday with a small group of securities with a broader rollout later in the year.
4: When it comes to real Wall Street, this hour the Dow is down 186 points. Will Maine Senate candidate Graham Plattner drop out of the contest against Susan Collins?
6: This Senate race is critical to Democrats' hopes of taking back power in that chamber, but their nominee, Graham Plattner, is losing the support of major allies after that new allegation of sexual assault. Maine's Democratic Party is also calling on Plattner to drop out. The timing here is critical. If Plattner does decide to withdraw by July 13th, the state Democratic Party can legally replace his name on the ballot any later, and they can't.
4: ABC's Jay O'Brien. The FDA now says four infants are confirmed with botulism after being given tainted formula. NARA Organics formula has been recalled. Agriculture officials are confirming 32 cases of New World screwworm infesting livestock in Texas. They're trying to release sterile flies to stop the parasitic larva. But so far, radiation weakens the flies, making them less able to compete with their non-sterilized competitors. Sherry Preston, ABC News.
7: When you first saw her, she was out walking her dog. 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She was out walking her dog and only had a second to let go of the leash. Your foot was on the gas and her life was on the line. Speeding catches up with you. 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
8: Good morning, everyone. It is 10:05 and time for the news being brought to you by Grissenberg Implement, your John Deere dealer with 9 locations in South Dakota, Nebraska, and Wyoming. 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Well, the city of Gregory had their regular meeting last night. Newly appointed Mayor Laura Peterson gives us the update.
9: Outgoing Mayor Al Cerny opened the session, marking the completion of the airport T-hanger project. This is now officially open for business. The council approved that final payment alongside the standard city claim. Before adjourning, Mayor Cerny thanked the council for their support over the last 4 years. He highlighted major accomplishments, including maintenance of older streets and the start of phase one of replacing city infrastructure and getting new streets in Gregory. The council thanked Al for his many years of dedicated service to the city of Gregory. Following adjournment, I was sworn in as the new mayor of Gregory. This is a new era for us. So we've had Al in our community for 46 years, so this is going to be new for everybody. Joining me on the council are returning members Alex Hamilton, Ashley Spinsby, Christy Dre, and Stacey Bowes, alongside with newly appointed council members Renee Thomas and Jessica Grage. Council elections were held, and our annual city appointments are officially set. Looking ahead, we hit the ground running with some important new business. The council held the first reading of Ordinance 2026-04, which proposes lowering the city's speed limit to 20 miles per hour to ensure safety throughout town. If it's passed, our police department will increase patrols to strictly enforce this new limit. We also approved the highway street sweeping contract and greenlit the paving quote for our 2026 chip sealing street project. I want to express my excitement to work alongside this council to keep improving our community. Just as Al continued the work of the administration before him, I plan to build directly upon the projects he started. Together, we're going to keep Gregory moving forward.
8: That again was the mayor of Gregory, Laura Peterson. The ideal

0: Community meeting is going to be held here tonight. It'll be at 7:30 at the Winter Community Hall. Again, the ideal community meeting going on tonight, 7:30 at the Winter Community Hall. This is your news. News time is 10:07.
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0: Funeral services for 90-year-old Harold Piper of Wood will be Wednesday at 2 p.m. at the Wood Community Center. Burial will follow in the Evergreen Cemetery near Wood. Visitation is tonight, 6 to 7 at Mason Funeral Home in Winter, with a prayer service beginning at 7 p.m. Memorial Mass for 97-year-old Glenn Huddle of Valentine will be Saturday at 10:30 at St. Nicholas Catholic Church in Valentine. A meal will be served following the Mass, with burial to follow the meal at St. Boniface Cemetery at Clearfield. Funeral service is for 89-year-old Myrna Loy of Winter, will be held on Thursday, 11 a.m. at the Winter Methodist Church. Those are the funeral announcements. They are brought to you by the Stockman's Cafe at the Winter Livestock Auction. At 10:09, don't forget this weekend. What a big weekend it is. 114th annual White River Frontier Days Rodeo going on at the White River Rodeo Grounds. Man, oh man, rodeo at 7 o'clock Friday and Saturday night. Slack at 10 on Sunday as well. Mutton busting, ranch bronx, candy scramble, the whole works. Yeah, that's going on in White River. We are talking golf tournaments. Of course, Chamberlain Booster Club, the other Hall of Fame banquet coming up Friday at the Chamberlain Community Center. Social hours at 6, supper and Hall of Fame presentations at 7. Doug Canoes, the guest speaker. So we'll talk plenty about it. That's coming up on Friday, happening in Chamberlain. It is 10:10.
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1: 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So we support the IT networks in companies' businesses, whether they have two or three PCs all the way up to, 100 PCs. We have 60 people that work in that side of our division. And then we have a data management division that we specialize in transforming, raw data into, we call them actionable insights, which is basically turning raw data into something that everybody can understand. We have a bunch of engineers that do that. And our design and fabrication business is located down south in Council Bluffs. We do a lot of electrical work in the design and fabrication portion of it. Recently, we brought on output devices because we have so many customers in our workplace side that does IT support that are looking for output devices, which I mean by printers, copiers, that kind of stuff. We support that too, so we put a lot of those products out, and we're looking forward to making a dent in that South Central South Dakota area.
0: I'm curious, Al, how long have you guys been around and been in business here?
1: In March 2012 was when our owner, his name's Paul Zweifel, he started this business. He's from Scotland originally, so he's like us. He's a small town guy. But he cut his teeth in the ethanol business, and as was an engineer, he did started, I believe, with Poet. And anyway, in 2012, he just had a vision to do his own deal. So he started up in Del Rapids. There was three of them, worked in the basement of his house, and he's grown this business in the ethanol industry to where now 80% of the independent ethanol plants in the United States do business with us. So we do business all throughout the nation. And we have close to 190 employees, I believe, is the last count I have, in all of our divisions. So we're a big company with small town values and small town touch. You wouldn't know we are as big as we are unless you really know who we are. We've been excited to come to the South Central South Dakota in that output device area, to sell output devices and to sell managed IT services. We have well enough people to support the community there, and we're also looking to build it there too. We'd like to grow into a nice business in that community with employees and a storefront and brick and mortar.
0: Now, Al, how can businesses or maybe individuals out there get in touch with you to just do business or maybe inquire with you guys?
1: The best way to contact us is our 800 number. It's 866-583-3377. 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
0: Al, we look forward to staying in touch. Nothing but the absolute best. Always great to talk to you, sir.
1: Hey, thank you.
0: That again was Al Schlacker with us with Workplace by Direct.
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3: This is Leslie Schramm with KWIR. I am visiting today with the team at South Central Realty, and I've got Kay Bolton and Twyla Owen in the studio today, and we're going to talk about a couple of new properties that you guys have listed. Can you tell us about the first one?
4: We have a really nice two-bedroom, one-bathroom home on 858 West 9th Street. This is a one-owner home, which I think is just so unique. One person has lived in it and loved it since it came to being. Things I love about it, the beautiful landscaping. It has a large lot that's a half acre.
5: It's on a corner lot. It's got a beautiful fence around it. It's got sprinklers in the backyard and the front yard.
4: There's going to be 1,376 square feet on the main level. Another great thing about this is the laundry's on the main level. Full finished basement, a really nice sunroom, and a two-car garage.
3: So this is one of the properties that you have available. Anything else you'd like to add with this house?
5: It's just a great home. You need to drive by and take a look at it.
3: So then you have another property that kind of a unique situation with this next one. If you could tell us a little bit about this next property that you have.
5: We have a really nice garage. It's 433 Madison Street.
4: This property has a lot of potential.

0: It's 1,340 square feet, built in 2018. It is not finished inside, but it has two separate garage doors with two concrete aprons in front for parking. Just a lot of possibilities with this property to make it your own.
1: So with both these properties, what is the best way to get a hold of either of you if somebody wants to take a look at it or find out more information?
2: You can call Twyla at 605-842-5745.
0: Or call Kay at 605-830-2932. Or go to our website, take a look at the pictures. It's going to be www.screalty.team.
1: Well, thank you guys for stopping in today and letting us know about these two properties. And as we said, go to the website at screalty.team, check them out and do a drive-by and then give Kay and Twyla a call. And we'll keep checking in with you guys as you keep listing new properties. For KWIR, I'm Leslie Schramm.
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0: Now, your Country 1260 Youth Spotlight, presented by Golden West, proud to support youth activities and efforts of all kinds. Here's what's happening.
3: Joining us one final time for the season is LaDana Spreckles, Winter Purple 10U softball coach. Coach, you guys put forth a great effort, it sounded like, over those couple nights for the softball tournament that you guys were a part of and finished runner-up to Gregory. What'd you take away from the girls' play, Coach?
4: So our first game, we ended up losing to Clearfield, and so we went to the loser's bracket. But the girls played with so much heart. We came back. We had two really nail-biter games that we were losing and came back at the very end to win, and then played Clearfield again, won, and then Gregory at the championship. So I'm so proud of the girls. They had so much heart. They played till the end, and it was just a great 2 days of play.
3: A lot of different girls, it sounded like, contributed. What were some of the big highlights, maybe individually or team-wise?
4: Yeah, so it comes down to our pitching, too. You know, this is the first year that the girls are pitching first. We have all new 10U girls. So Ivy Novotny really showed up to the plate, and Baisley Sterling, by pitching us to 5 great games. And our batting was just on. The girls were swinging the bat, and we were getting the runs. So it was great.
3: What did you tell the girls about the season they had? It sounded like a fun bunch of girls to coach.
4: Yes, it was so much fun. I was just super proud of them, for all of them. I had 4 girls that had never played softball, so for them to come out and learn the game quick and put everything they had into it, it was just a really fun season, and kind of sad it's come to an end. So just very proud of them. Had 2 great coaches, Kayla Novotny and Danielle Kucher, there too. So
3: hey, congrats on one heck of a season. Thanks for joining.

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0: That again was LaDana Spreckles with us, winner Purple 10U softball coach.
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4: And good morning, everyone. It is 10:27. Well, a free will lunch benefit for 15-year-old Tyson Bonnet will be held Saturday, July 25th, noon to 5:30 at the Old Community Room in the courthouse at Burke. Proceeds going to help defray medical expenses for a back injury, serving sandwiches, chips, beans, and a drink as well. Tonight, the Ideal Community Meeting happening 7:30 at the Winter Community Hall. The Gregory County Historical Society will meet on Wednesday, 7 p.m. at the Burke Civic Center Community Room. Mary Watson will present the program Sitting Bull, Prisoner of War at Fort Randall. Producers plan to attend a workshop on impact fires on forage quality, livestock performance, and plant diversity Thursday, July 9th at the Sacred Heart Hall in White River at 3 p.m. You can RSVP by calling 301-9600.
5: Area producers, you're invited to attend the workshop on the impact on fires on forage quality, livestock performance, and plant diversity on Thursday, July 9th at the Sacred Heart Hall in White River, South Dakota at 3 p.m. Central Time. Their guest speaker will be Kevin Sidovic, professor and extension range specialist from North Dakota State University. The bus tour will depart at 4 p.m. Central Time with tours of the Power Dam Road fire and a view of the prescribed burn area. Please RSVP by calling Jewel Bork at 605-669-2222 or Jennifer Schoen at 605-301-9600, as a light meal will be provided. Again, plan to attend the workshop on the impact of fire on forage quality, livestock performance, and plant diversity on Thursday, July 9th at the Sacred Heart Hall in White River, South Dakota at 3 p.m. Central Time, with bus tour departing at 4 p.m. This event is produced in partnership with NRCS and South Central RC&D. USDA is an equal opportunity provider, employer, and lender. Those numbers again to RSVP, 605-669-2222 or 605-301-9600.
4: 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The Gregory County Historical Museum in Dallas is going to be open on Sunday from 1 to 3. Also open from 1 to 3 will be the Ponca Valley Country School, located in Gregory, south of the IOOF Lodge building. We'll have more on today's edition of the Mailbag next.
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0: Blackhawk at Country 1260, Real Country for South Dakota and Nebraska at 1048 on this Tuesday morning. You know, it's been a busy summer all across central South Dakota and Nebraska, and certainly at the Fort Pierre Livestock. We have Brian Hansen with us.
1: Well, we've seen a very strong market. These feeder cattle have been pretty high demand. We've seen basically new highs in your fat cattle market on and off over the past several weeks, which has definitely encouraged the buyers to keep their yards full. They're definitely dealing with more dollars than they're used to, but the end game has been pretty good too. A lot of these cattle have been operating in the black, which anybody that's fed many cattle knows that that's a positive thing if you're operating in the black and not in the red when they're done. So made for good cash sales and been able to put some money back into these producers' pockets too. They've operated for nearly all their life at break-even margins, and it's been kind of nice for these cow-calf guys and these backgrounders to actually put a little money in their pocket. So that's been great.
0: Brian Hansen with the Fort Pierre Livestock. I tell you what, folks, this coming Saturday is such a busy day. There's so many things going on, including the North Star Abate Poker Runs going on this Saturday. They'll start out at the Fez at Bar, sign up at 11 to noon. Stops going to be made in Springview, Long Pine, Newport, Burt Gregory. They'll end that night at the Pheasant Bar in Winter. It's coming up this coming Saturday. Time for your morning markets, and they are brought to you by AgriMax.
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0: Well, we look at July corn down a half at 440 and a quarter. September up a half, 438 and three quarters. July Kansas City wheat down 4 1/4 at 634 and a quarter. September down 3 3/4, 646. December Kansas City wheat down 3 1/2, 660 and three quarters. July soybeans up 4 1/2, 1186 and three quarters. August up 1, 1185, and September down 3/4, 1180 1/2. Your morning markets are brought to you by AgriMax, with your forecast here this morning brought to you by H&O Electric and Winter. Commercial, industrial, residential, they can handle it for you. We look at sunny and breezy with a high of 97 for you today. Winds will pick up a little bit here this afternoon. That chance of showers primarily on the overnight, could see a severe storm, possibly 68 on the overnight tonight, and then 87 on your Wednesday. Valentine at 85, Chamberlain 84, Pier at 79, Gregory at 84, Ainsworth 84, and it's 85 right here.

0: at 1260. Yeah, warming up for us on this Tuesday morning. Joe Diffie just around the corner. It's 1051.
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12: 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The Word of God from the Gospel of Matthew, chapter 11, verse 25. Jesus said, "I praise you, Father, Lord of heaven and earth, because you have hidden these things from the wise and learned and revealed them to little children." The Bible teaches us that the glory of Christ's cross is naturally hidden from us. It is hidden behind the horrific dreadfulness of God's shameful suffering and death there. Martin Luther explained this important truth in his small catechism with these words, "I believe that I cannot, by my own thinking or choosing, believe in Jesus Christ my Lord, or come to him." With that explanation, Luther was echoing the words of the Apostle Paul, who wrote, "What no eye has seen, what no ear has heard, what no mind has conceived, these are the things God has prepared for those who love him." Simply put, left to ourselves, sinful humans would never be able to see

0: or fathom the hidden realities of God's glorious behind-the-scenes workings at Christ's cross. The Lord himself explains why this is true through his prophet Isaiah. As the heavens are higher than the earth, so are my ways higher than your ways, and my thoughts than your thoughts. In other words, the divine plan and purpose are far beyond our puny human senses. By nature, we see and sense the opposite of God's reality. God often does the opposite of what we expect. If that's true, then how can anyone comprehend the divine truth? By ourselves, we can't. But the Bible tells us that these are the things God has revealed to us by His Spirit. As Luther explained, "The Holy Spirit has called me by the gospel, enlightened me with His gifts, sanctified and kept me in the true faith." Through His word, law, and gospel, the Holy Spirit brings us to humble repentance, a change of mind. First, He shows us our need for a Savior. And then, at the cross, He proclaims that we have one, a perfect one. Suddenly, the cross's hidden glory is revealed. Dear Jesus, lead me daily to repentance through your holy word, so that I see the glory of your cross through the eyes of faith. Amen. Thank you for listening. 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God bless your day.
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2: Joining us once again is Winter Head Boys basketball coach Brett Gardner. We'll talk about their camp coming up here featuring Mount Marty women's basketball coach Alan Bertram. Coach, what can you tell us about this camp coming up here? It's a couple of different sessions, right?
3: Yeah, absolutely. And it was one of these where we really wanted to get in the gym and have

0: our middle school and boys and girls and our high school boys and girls together but separate. And it just kind of worked out. Coach Ben Connett, the head girls basketball coach, and I got together, and we reached out to a few different coaches, and Alan Bertram said he would love to come here. So we're going to put on a camp, and the high school session will be from 9 a.m. until 11 a.m., and then the middle school will be 11:30 a.m. until 1:30 p.m. So really looking forward to having him put on the camp.
1: So this will be July the 9th. What's the cost for each camper out there, Coach?
0: So it's going to cost $35 per camper. They can show up the day of the camp and register, and their checks will be written out to Winter Boys Basketball, and then we'll divvy it out from there.
1: This has got to be a fun time of year. Of course, there's something different, obviously, during the season when you have competition, wins and losses and all that, but just the off-season workouts and camps and getting the guys ready, you got to be excited, huh?
0: Yeah, absolutely. And that's kind of the reason we really wanted to do it. Obviously, the guys get in the gym during open gym, and they've been shooting on their own. Same with the girls. But anytime you can have your whole team together and to hear a different voice. And that's the biggest thing why we wanted a guest clinician is, you know, as coaches, you can say the same thing over and over and over again. But hearing it from a college coach, somebody that has the expertise that Coach Bertram has, it just maybe hits home a little bit more. So we're dang excited about having him and his knowledge and his experience come to the Winter National Guard Armory.
1: What do you guys use the money towards, all the money you guys make from this? Does it just go back into the basketball programs?
0: Yes, absolutely. 100% goes to fundraising for travel gear, for meals, for new equipment, practice jerseys, etc. So, yep, it goes back to the basketball programs.
1: Hey, thanks for all you guys do, Coach. Thanks for joining us here.
0: Hey, thanks for all the coverage. Warrior pride.
1: That again, Winter Boys Basketball Coach Brett Gardner with us.
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1: Joining us now is Lyman U softball coach Nikki Collins. Coach, you guys did so many great things throughout the season. I know you guys came up a little bit short in your league tournament going back to just a few days ago. So what did you take away from the girls' play just to end the season there, Coach?
3: Yeah, the girls improved extremely well throughout the season. We got better each game, and they actually showed that come tournament time. They put on their best performance, and they competed really well. I mean, we came down to the wire on all 3 games, and it was fun to watch them develop throughout the season and get better every game.
1: Now, we chatted not too long ago. You mentioned a lot of different girls really made their presence felt. Who really just, I'm sure, obviously, the whole team made you proud, but who really stood out and just led by example for you?
3: Yes, Taylor Ballmer came in and pitched a really good game against Burke, and she kind of stepped up in that leadership role. This is her last year as a 10U player, and she actually stepped up big time this weekend. Reef Larson also came in at crucial times and did what she needed to do along with Nova and a lot of other players. I did some lineup changes, and Harper Lillibo came in and had some big hits for us, and it was just an all-around team effort.
1: What'd you tell the girls about the season they had, Coach?
3: Just how proud of them I was throughout the season and how they improved from the beginning of the season till now, and keep their heads up, and they're going to be a fun group of girls to watch, and not only softball, but every sport that they compete in throughout the years.
1: Do you lose quite a bit off of this year's team for next summer, Coach?
3: No, I only lose 2 off this team. I lose Riley Jorgensen and Taylor Ballmer. So we're going to have a team that's coming back next year ready to compete.
1: Hey, thanks for joining us, Coach, and I hope you guys have a great off season. Looking forward to next year with you.
3: All right, thank you.
1: That again was Nikki Collins, Lyman U softball coach.
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1: Hi, everyone. It's time for some good stuff. So hopefully you can just take a minute and absorb a little bit. I'm going to do some more of the awakening. You know that moment when you hit your forehead and go, ta-da.
2: Those are aha moments.
1: Yeah, I got a few more of those coming up. But first, ages ago, cattlemen had limited resources, like trying to outguess market trends or relying on hearsay. That was inconvenient, but at the time, it was the only option. Then came those big publications offering news, but with hefty subscriptions. And finally came Tri-State Livestock News. 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
1: You may have had this awakening happen. It may still be coming in your future, a time in your life when you finally get it. In the midst of all your fears and insanity, you stop dead in your tracks, and somewhere the voice inside your head cries out, enough! This is your awakening. So you learn to stand on your own and to take care of yourself, and in the process, a sense of safety and security is born of self-reliance. You stop judging and pointing fingers, and you begin to accept people as they are, and to overlook shortcomings and human frailties. And in the process, a sense of peace and contentment is born of forgiveness. You realize that much of the way you view yourself and the world around you is as a result of all the messages and opinions that have been ingrained into your psyche. And you begin to sift through all the junk you've been fed about how you should behave, how you should look, how much you should weigh, what you should wear, what you should do for a living, how much money you should make, what you should drive, how and where you should live, who you should marry, the importance of having and raising children, and what you owe your parents, family,

0: You learn the difference between wanting and needing, and you begin to discard the doctrines and values you've outgrown or should never have bought into in the beginning. And in the process, you learn to go with your instincts. And just one more, you learn that you don't know everything. It's not your job to save the world, and that you can't teach a pig to sing. Now, I've got some more of those, but we'll save those for later.
1: I have something here from Eugene Field called Little Boy Blue. The little toy dog is covered with dust, but sturdy and staunch he stands. And the little toy soldier is red with rust, and his musket molds in his hands. Time was when the little toy dog was new, and the soldier was passing fair. And that was the time when our little boy Blue kissed them and put them there. Now, don't you go away, he said, and don't you make any noise. So toddling off to his trundle bed, he dreamt of the pretty toys. And as he was dreaming, an angel sang, awakened our little boy Blue. Oh, the years are many, the years are long, but the little toy friends are true. Eh, faithful to little boy Blue they stand, each in the same old place, awaiting the touch of a little hand, the smile of a little face, and they wander, as waiting these long years through, in the dust of that little chair. What has become of our little boy Blue since he kissed them and put them there? That was by Eugene Field. Thought maybe that was kind of a somber note, but it was pretty cool.
0: Makes me think of the poem that we all learned as kids, Little Boy Blue.
1: Oh, yeah. Yep. I have something else from Theodore Roosevelt. This is pretty common, but I thought maybe we'd throw this out after the 4th of July. It's not the critic who counts. It's not the man who points out how the strong man stumbled. The credit belongs to the man who really was in the arena, who errs to come short and short again, because there is no effort without error and shortcoming. It is the man who strives to do the deeds, who knows the greatest enthusiasm and the greatest devotion, who spends himself on a worthy cause, who knows the triumph of great achievement. At worst, if he fails, he fails while daring, so that his place shall not be with the cruel souls who know neither victory nor defeat. A quote from Theodore Roosevelt today on The Good Stuff.
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5: Joining us now on the phone lines is Casey Heenan to talk about a big raffle going on with the Winter Demon Amateur Baseball Team. Casey, I know July 12th is going to be a very special afternoon, night, I should say, at Leahy Bowl. So if you can, tell us what you guys have going on.
6: Yeah, thanks for having me, Dosky. I just want to let everybody know that we are going to be having a Little League Appreciation Night at our Winter Demons game on Sunday, July 12th, when we play the Cologne Chaos up at Leahy Bowl. That game is set to start around 5 o'clock, and the gate will be open somewhere around 4. And we're just asking all the Little League players and families from the Winter, Clearfield, and Clome teams to come out and enjoy a night at Leahy Bowl. We're working on a few fun activities during the game. There's going to be some random $5 foul balls and then possibly even letting the players take a lap around the bases following the games. And got a couple other ideas we're working on, but we haven't quite ironed those out. But just asking the players, you know, wear your team jerseys, represent your team, and enjoy a night at Leahy Bowl.
5: Now, Casey, if people want to get tickets for that raffle, if you can, just expand further on that.
6: Yeah, so in addition to the Little League Appreciation Night, we are also doing a beef and cooler

0: jumbo raffle. So we have 40 pounds of burger donated by Winter Circle Feed Yard and also a cooler donated by Bowie's Ace Hardware. Tickets for this raffle, you can find them on our Facebook page, Winter Demons Facebook page, or you can stop by First Fidelity Bank in Winter and talk to Pierce Nelson. In addition to that, you know, we're not going to have admission to our game, but we will be selling some tickets at the game. So if you're at the game, you can buy some there. And the plan is to do the drawing for that during the seventh inning stretch.
1: That's awesome, Casey. A lot of cool stuff going on. Anything else you want to mention while we have you in the phone lines today, man?
0: No, I don't believe so. Just hope we get a good turnout. I've talked to the coaches of the Little League teams, and I know they're wrapping their seasons up, and the coaches sounded excited about it, so they're going to let their players know, and just be a fun night to have a lot of kids at the ballpark.
1: Hey, great to talk to you as always, Casey. Thanks for your time, man.
0: Yep, thanks, Dasky.
1: That again was Casey Heenan with us.
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0: 560 Real Country for South Dakota and Nebraska at 11:25 on this Tuesday morning. Well, I got to remind you, the Prairie View Gospel Barn, they're welcoming Greater Vision. That's coming up Sunday, July 19th. Did you know, folks, that the Black Lab in winter, they got cheeseburgers and chicken sandwiches and fries and tots and poppers and more? Maybe you didn't know that. The next time you pop in for a cold beverage, they do have a little food for you as well at the Black Lab in winter. Winter Livestock, they got a special red cow, heifer, pear, and hay sale coming up on Friday, way up at 9:30. And don't forget tonight, too, the Ideal Community Meeting. It's going on 7:30 at the Winter Community Hall. It's 11:25. Your news highlights are next.
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0: It's brought to you by Winter Regional Health. Well, the Winter City Council met last night. We'll get an update coming up on the news at 12:05. Valentine is their citywide garage sales coming up July 18th. We'll hear from Michaela Lamprecht with the Valentine Chamber. The Prairie View Gospel Barn has their next performance on July 19th. We'll hear from Jeff Smith. The Winter Elks Rodeo coming up here at the end of the month. We'll hear from Ron Ernest. The Winter Chamber of Commerce, they have their barbecue pit row event Saturday, July 18th. Winter's Main Streets. We'll hear from Mike Scott. The City of Gregory had their regular meeting last night. We'll hear from newly appointed Mayor Laura Peterson. The recount for the mayor's race in Sioux Falls is scheduled for tomorrow, and the ideal community meeting is tonight at the Winter Community Hall. These are your news highlights. It's 11:27.
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0: Funeral service is for 90-year-old Harold Piper of Wood. Will be Wednesday at 2 p.m. at the Wood Community Center. Burial will follow in the Evergreen Cemetery near Wood. Memorial Mass for 97-year-old Glenn Huddle of Valentine will be Saturday at 10:30 at St. Nicholas Catholic Church in Valentine. A meal will be served following the Mass with burial to follow the meal at St. Boniface Cemetery at Clearfield. A rosary will be recited Friday at 7 p.m. at the church. Funeral service is for 89-year-old Myrna Loy of Winter will be Thursday, 11 a.m. at the Winter Methodist Church. Burial will follow in the Winter City Cemetery. Those are the funeral announcements. They are brought to you by Gregory Drug at 11:30 on this Tuesday. Well, going on today, Platte Creek Store and Campground, a busy place. Chislick with fries at Platte Creek Store today. Speaking of Platte, the Platte amateur baseball team will be in action tonight. They'll entertain Parkston. Chamberlain will be at Burke. Colome at Four Corners. Now tonight, keep in mind, good game at Leahy Bowl in Winter. Platte will be at Winter. Colome here tonight as well. 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Sunny and hot, breezy, 97 for you. North Central Nebraska today, 66, tonight 84. For you tomorrow. Central South Dakota, sunny and breezy, a high of 97 expected for you today. We're looking at a chance of rain on the overnight down to 68. And then tomorrow's high should be around 87. Valentine already at 88 degrees. Chamberlain 87, Pier at 80. Gregory at 86, Ainsworth 86, and it's 86 degrees right here at 1260. It's 11:31.
3: A word from His Word brought to you by Christ Lutheran Church in Winter. And if you'd like more information about Christ Lutheran Church, go to pastorhar730@gmail.com or their Facebook page. Now here's Pastor Har.
4: The word of the Lord from Matthew chapter 10. Jesus said, "What I tell you in the dark, say in the light. And what you hear whispered, proclaim on the housetops. And do not fear those who kill the body but cannot kill the soul. Rather, fear.

0: him who can destroy both soul and body in hell. In the days before microphones were invented, megaphones were used to project a message over the distances. Police might still employ this method at a standoff. Students at football games might speak in this way to cheer on fans. Megaphones amplify whispers into multiple decimals so that the words are heard and not mistaken. Jesus tells his disciples to preach in such a way that their voices will be heard, as when light dawns and scatters the darkness. What they have heard from his lips in various private settings is now public record, to be published in all the world. But notice how this magnification carries with it an inherent danger. People who hear of Jesus will want to put you to death. Mission work is hazardous to your health, boys and girls. This revelation might have given some of the disciples heartburn and been encouragement to pick another career choice. Still, the disciples preach without reservation, since Jesus brings this comfort. Do not fear those who kill the body but cannot kill the soul. Only God can do both. Those people you fear who are stoning and crucifying you cannot rob you of heaven. And for this, we are grateful to God and shout it from the housetops. Since there is salvation and no other name given among men by which we must be saved. Amen.
1: 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And if you'd like more information about Christ Lutheran Church, go to pastorhar730@gmail.com or like their Facebook page.
2: Welcome to the Cattleman's Corner. I'm Brian Hale, sitting in for the late Howard Hale, as we continue his legacy of speaking with cattlemen and women from around the globe.
3: Balancer cattle are registered hybrid seed stock that have documented pedigrees and expected progeny differences. Balancer cattle combine the Gelvy growth, muscle, leanness, fertility, longevity, and low yield grading ability with the carcass qualities of the Angus.
4: Today we have Mike Bartels from South Central Nebraska.
2: So how did you get started in the cattle business?
5: Sure, Brian. Our family operation when I was growing up was just a couple hundred commercial cows, Angus cows, crossbred bulls. And when I was in FFA in high school, I kind of fell in love with the show circuit. We grabbed a registered heifer from a local seed stock guy that we'd been buying bulls from. And it kind of started from there. Through college, I accumulated some bred heifers along the way, and it's kind of been a labor of love ever since. We've jumped into some embryo transfer through the years and have kind of just expanded our numbers to where we are today.
2: And that's with the Angus genetics, right?
5: Correct.
2: You said you did some crossbreeding?
5: Way back in the day when we had just commercial cows here, Dad would have had crossbred cows.
2: Okay, so now you're strictly...
5: Strictly Angus now, yeah.
2: Mm-hmm.
5: We're just north of Riverton, Nebraska. So Riverton, Nebraska is smack dab in the middle, right along the Kansas-Nebraska state line.
2: And we noticed that you're almost into Kansas there. You're pretty far south in Nebraska, aren't you?
5: Yeah, we can see Kansas from our back door.
4: Mike Bartels from the Bartels Angus Ranch, where their goal is to build relationships and to help you become more profitable. 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That's going to do it for today's Cattleman's Corner. Thanks again for listening, and may God bless. I'm Brian Hale.
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0: Vern Gosden at Country 1260, Real Country for South Dakota and Nebraska at 1148. Well, I can tell you, I know this is about 9 days away, Junior Teener Region 7B tournament that's going to happen in Hot Springs. We do have the matchups for you. Dosky will talk about this on sports. I can tell you that Lyman and Winter Cologne will square off. Chamberlain and Hot Springs will square off on that tournament going on in Hot Springs. That'll be July 16th. All righty. And, of course, here tonight we have that Little League Baseball Day 2 of 3 of the Minors Tournament going on in Gregory. Winter Purple at Burke at 6 tonight. Clearfield at Gregory White tonight. Gregory Red and Valentine at 8. And then Lyman and Winter Gold playing at 8 o'clock here tonight as well. We'd mentioned this too, the Ideal Community Meeting, that's tonight, 7:30. That will be at the Winter Community Hall. 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
0: We look at July corn up a quarter at 441. We look at July Kansas City wheat down four at 634 and a half. September down four and a quarter at 645 and a half. July soybeans up four and three quarters, making up three and a half, 1185 and three quarters. August soybeans up two and a half, 1186. And a half. Your morning markets are brought to you by AgriMax on this Tuesday morning. 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Can you say hot? It's hot today, 997 for you. Central South Dakota, breezy today with a chance of showers, thunderstorms tonight. Down to 68. Tomorrow's high should be around 87 in Central South Dakota. Valentine at 89, Chamberlain 88. Pier at 82, Gregory at 87, Ainsworth 87. It is 87 degrees right here at 1260. We are headed toward the top of the hour. Full newscast coming up for you at 1205. Leroy Parnell coming up in just a few.
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2: From ABC News, I'm Wayne Cabot. Now, Senator Bernie Sanders, latest Democrat to implore Graham Plattner to drop out of the Maine Senate race after an ex-girlfriend came forward to say that he entered her home uninvited, nearly blackout drunk, and raped her. Calls for his exit now also include progressive New York Mayor Zoran Mamdani.
3: This is 235 East 42nd Street. It's the old headquarters of the Pfizer Corporation. It's being now retrofitted into apartments. And around 8 o'clock in the morning, the FDNY started receiving reports that bricks were falling from the building. And then inside, up on the 21st floor of this building, that's when construction workers noticed at least two steel beams starting to buckle.
2: That's ABC's Aaron Katersky on the scene there, the old Pfizer headquarters in New York City. Beams buckling above the 20th floor. That office is supposed to become 1,600 apartments, including affordable housing in New York City. At least three more ships have come under fire today in the Strait of Hormuz, hit by Iranian missiles. And now oil is ticking higher. U.S. oil now back above $70 a barrel, up about 3%. Global oil, nearly $74 a barrel. President Trump at the NATO summit in Turkey today complained again that NATO allies did not support his war with Iran.
4: We didn't need any help at all. And in a way, I was testing people. I was testing to see whether or not they'd be there, because I've long said that we help them, but I'm not sure that they'd be there for us. And Italy turned us down, and Germany turned us down, and France turned us down.
2: Today, Trump telling the NATO summit that he will lift sanctions on Turkey, which were issued after Turkey bought a missile defense system from Russia. Prince Harry, Elton John, Liz Hurley all losing their invasion of privacy case against the Daily Mail of London. A judge

0: citing insufficient evidence in their claims against the news organization. 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
0: Explosions rocking the Syrian capital of Damascus this morning. ABC News foreign correspondent Tom Sufi Burridge says the blasts occurred not far from where French President Emmanuel Macron reportedly was staying ahead of his meeting with Syrian President Ahmed al-Sharaa.
6: 18 people were injured in these two blasts, according to Syrian officials. Now, no group has claimed responsibility for the attack, but it comes just days after an explosive device was detonated in a cafe in central Damascus, and that attack killed 10 people and wounded 20 others.
0: Most of Cuba is in a blackout after the grid collapsed yesterday. 10 million people sweating it out, already exhausted from rolling blackouts, making it tough to sleep in the Caribbean heat. We have seen the future of airline flight. And it is good. If you have enough money, that is. ABC's Sherry Preston with more.
7: American, Delta, and United Airlines all say they're pumping more money into premium seats and experiences on board, including sliding glass doors, cocktail bars, and soundproof relaxation pods for those in first class. Some say it's more proof that travel is strikingly different for those in the expensive seats versus the economy seats. Delta CEO Ed Bastain telling a recent podcast, "We can't win by providing the cheapest seats. We win by providing the best."
0: Can most people be trusted? If you were born before 1960, you probably say yes. Americans born in the 80s and after tell Marquette Law School people generally cannot be trusted. I'm Wayne Cabot, ABC News.
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10: And good morning. Good afternoon, everyone. It is 12:05. Time for the news being brought to you by Peterson Beal, LLP. Well, the Winter City Council had their regular meeting last night. City Finance Officer Harley Koenig gives us an update on a few of the items discussed.
11: The new hire report was read. Those new hires were Raymond Adams, hired full-time in the Corrections Department starting August 10th at $24.24 an hour. Aaron Debus as a full-time police officer starting June 24th at $25.60 an hour. Lexi Riggs as the front desk clerk in the finance office starting July 6th at $22.11 an hour. Bailey Moeller, full-time sanitation starting July 6th at $23.42 an hour. And Hannah Schultz as a dispatcher starting July 6th at $24.14 an hour. Andy Walters from DGR gave a short report on the progress of Monroe Street as well. Next, the council moved on to new business. With this, they motioned to table the donation to Rock's Dining Services Program. All were in favor. After that, the council motioned to approve the notice of award for the 2026 CIPP project in the amount of $129,436.10, and that was approved 5-0 on a roll call vote. Next, the council motioned to approve the pay request number 3 for the Monroe Street project to Mending Excavation in the amount of $275,096.33, and this was again approved 5-0 on a roll call vote. The council then motioned to approve the amended sewer infrastructure and development agreement with the City of Winter and Anthony Hannig, and this was approved 5-0 on a roll call vote.
10: That again was the Winter City Finance Officer Harley Kingsbury. The City of Gregory had their regular meeting last last night.

0: Newly appointed Mayor Laura Peterson gives us the update.
1: Outgoing Mayor Al Cerny opened the session, marking the completion of the airport T-hanger project. This is now officially open for business. The council approved that final payment alongside the standard city claims. Before adjourning, Mayor Cerny thanked the council for their support over the last 4 years. He highlighted major accomplishments, including maintenance of older streets and the start of phase one of replacing city infrastructure and getting new streets in Gregory. The council thanked Al for his many years of dedicated service to the city of Gregory. Following adjournment, I was sworn in as the new mayor of Gregory. This is a new era for us. So we've had Al in our community for 46 years. So this is going to be new for everybody. Joining me on the council are returning members Alex Hamilton, Ashley Spinsby, Christy Dre, and Stacey Bowes, alongside with newly appointed council members Renee Thomas and Jessica Grage. Council elections were held and our annual city appointments are officially set. Looking ahead, we hit the ground running with some important new business. The council held the first reading of Ordinance 2026-04, which proposes lowering the city's speed limit to 20 miles per hour to ensure safety throughout town. If it's passed, our police department will increase patrols to strictly enforce this new limit. We also approved the highway street sweeping contract and greenlit the paving quote for our 2026 chip sealing street project. I want to express my excitement to work alongside this council to keep improving our community. Just as Al continued the work of the administration before him, I plan to build directly upon the projects he started. Together, we're going to keep Gregory moving forward.
0: That again, the mayor of Gregory, Laura Peterson. Well, the South Dakota Department of Transportation is putting the final touches on multiple different projects across South Central South Dakota. Doug Sherman gives us an update.
2: The two bridges between Winter and Cologne now got the entire decks re-poured back. We're working on some dirt work, some guardrail widening, some paving for the guardrail. So I'd anticipate we'll have the new guardrail in place on those two and probably have the road back open to the public here within the next 7 days or so. Up on Highway 49 by Hamel, kind of the same thing. That one's going very well, and I'd expect to have that one open to the public in probably a week's time. Now, Highway 47 over the White River, that one is going to take longer. That one, we're about half done with it. So I'd expect at least another month to a month and a half where the work will be going. And people will just have to stop on each side of the bridge and take turns there.
0: That again was Doug Sherman with the South Dakota Department of Transportation. Well, the Prairie View Gospel Barn in Gregory has their next performance July 19th. Jeff Smith tells us more.
3: Yeah, we got one on the 19th of July, so we're just pushing them right out here. We got eight this year, and our next one, the fourth one of the year, is July 19th at 3 o'clock in the afternoon. Again, it's an afternoon one, a Sunday afternoon. The doors are going to open at 2, and we've got a group coming in called Greater Vision. One guy's on the piano and the other three guys are singers, and we've been following these guys again for probably about 15 years and just do a wonderful job. It's hard for us to pick favorites, but this would definitely be in the top four or five groups that we get a chance to see during the course of a year. Never been to the Gospel Barn. We're just very fortunate they're going to be up in North Dakota, and we're getting them on the way back down, so Sunday afternoon people should come and check that out. If you like good harmony, you're going to love Greater Vision.
0: Then again, Jeff Smith with the Prairie View Gospel Barn in Gregory. The 57th annual Winter Elks Rodeo will take place at the Tripp County Fairgrounds July 24th through the 26th, starting at 7 o'clock each night. Ron Ernest tells us more.
4: 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It starts at 7 p.m. each night, of course, at the Tripp County Fairgrounds. And as always, to benefit the Children's Services at LifeScape. And, you know, their kids get to stay at home and receive the care they need due to this event in our area, and we're very proud of that. We're geared up and ready to go this 57th year of tradition of caring and celebrating our Western heritage with the sport of rodeo. Each night, the Bounty Bull, of course, sponsored by Jurgensen Land and Cattle, that's a big draw. These bull riders get an opportunity to win an extra $1,000 if they can stick on one of Hollenbeck's very best award-winning bulls.
0: That again was Ron Ernest. The Winter Chamber of Commerce is getting things ready for their annual Barbecue Pit Row event Saturday, July 18th. Winners Main Street. Here's Mike Scott.
5: We have changed our date of our event this year to July 18th. It's a little earlier.

0: than it has been in the past. We're trying to work around schedules. But yes, we got a lot of exciting things going on. It's Barbecue Pit Row and then also our Frontier Motors Car Show going on that day on the 18th. And we have three different options for people to grill. We have our main three meat competition. Basically is pork butt, ribs, and brisket, and that's for our major championship. We'll have our overall winners on that. That's what we've done for many years, and last year we started a rib only. So if you're somebody that doesn't want, that maybe just new in the grill or don't want to spend all time, all day, come down and do ribs, and we got a really cool trophy again for that, for our rib only people. And so we're trying to get as many people involved in this grilling as we can. And of course, we can't forget about our kids queue. And that's for our younger kids under 14 years old. We got two different categories, and it's been a really fun event to see the kids come down and grill. So really exciting things on the grilling side. And of course, don't forget, we will have our cornhole tournament again this year. And we've got a band coming in to play during that time period. And then of course, we'll have our tasting afterwards. And then between that and the car show, should be a great day.
1: And again, Mike Scott with the Winter Area Chamber of Commerce. This is your South Dakota News 1213.
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3: The Winter Demon amateur baseball team will hold a raffle drawing on July 12th during their game against the Colome Chaos at Leahy Bowl. Casey Heenan explains.
4: Just want to let everybody know that we are going to be having a Little League Appreciation Night at our Winter Demons game on Sunday, July 12th, when we play the Colome Chaos up at Leahy Bowl. That game is set to start around 5 o'clock, and the gate will be open somewhere around 4. And we're just asking all the Little League players and families from the Winter, Clearfield, and Colome teams to come out and enjoy a night at Leahy Bowl. We're working on a few fun activities during the game. There's going to be some random $5 foul balls and then possibly even letting the players take a lap around the bases following the games. And just asking the players, you know, wear your team jerseys, represent your team, and enjoy a night at Leahy Bowl. In addition to the Little League Appreciation Night, we are also doing a beef and cooler combo raffle. So we have 40 pounds of burger donated by Winter Circle Feed Yard and also a cooler donated by Bowie's Ace Hardware. Tickets for this raffle, you can find them on our Facebook page, Winter Demons Facebook page, or you can stop by First Fidelity Bank in Winter and talk to Pierce Nelson. In addition to that, you know, we're not going to have admission to our game, but we will be selling some tickets at the game. So if you're at the game, you can buy some there. And the plan is to do the drawing for that during the seventh inning stretch.
3: That again was Casey Heenan. The first Burke Area Farmers Market of the season is coming up this Thursday from 5:30 to 7 p.m. at the Burke City Park. Kelsey Sutton previews.
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3: That again was Kelsey Sutton with the Burke Area Farmers Market. Murdo has numerous events coming up for their alumni weekend that gets underway July 17th. 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
6: Big alumni weekend always falls in line with the Myrtle Ranch Rodeo and the Gumber Ridge Bronc Ride. So it's a full, fun, packed weekend. Registration will start Friday for alumni, 11 a.m. to 7 p.m. That'd be Friday the 17th. Also, Friday night would be the Gumber Ridge Bronc Ride, which that starts at 7:30. A lot of action going on there. Saturday morning, everything continues. Got registration again. There'll be a lot of class reunions. We'll have a schedule of that at the registration. There'll be lemonade stand set up, cheerleaders doing lemonade stand, lots of pop-up things that are going to happen. There'll be bounce houses for the kids. There'll be a tent for everybody to visit underneath. Luncheon, the alumni luncheon, will be at 1 p.m. on Saturday. Then again, we're going to have the ranch rodeo that will

0: start at 5:30. Calcutta will start at 5:30 on Saturday. And when all that action is over, there will be a dance. Dance will be street dance. South Pine will be playing for the street dance, and that'll be in front of the auditorium. Parade will be at 10 o'clock on Saturday. Parade route will be posted, and there will be a show and shine, tractors and cars, and that will be in the Pioneer Auto Museum parking lot following the parade.
1: That again was Valerie Feddersen. The Winter School District has their summer rec program taking place during the week, Monday through Thursdays. Rec coordinator Jamie Keiser tells us more.
2: Yeah, we started June 1st, and we go until it's like July 17th, 18th, somewhere around there. And we just play games from 9 to noon at McDonald's Park Monday through Thursday. That's something different this year. We're not going on Fridays. Fridays in the past couple of years, I've been kind of tracking it, and the Fridays were down. I don't know if because the lunch program isn't going, people going on vacations and being gone for the weekend or whatever. So it's kind of hard to play games a lot of the time. We for sure could only have one group instead of two like we normally have. So I think that's been going good. And because of that, I also feel that our Monday through Thursdays attendance has been really up. I think because, you know, maybe not being there that Friday too. So that was something different that this year that I thought I would try and see how it works out. And so far, I think it's been working out, and I've heard good things even from parents, you know, that it's fine, give them a break. And so that's good. But yeah, we play games. We go from beginner garden, school age, all the way to middle school, eighth grade. Yeah. And so we kind of have two different groups. The volleyball program runs it. It's like a fundraiser for the volleyball. That's how we spend our money to go to camp. And I'm there every day. And if I'm not, then I find an adult. But usually I'm there every day. And then the volleyball girls have to work 6 days. And so they help play with the kids. And we have two different sections. We have kind of a younger section and then an older one. So, you know, like middle schoolers aren't throwing balls at kindergarten, you know, so safety wise there. But yeah, it's a lot of fun. We've been doing it now. I think I started in 2009 and still going. And I think it's a great thing for the kids.
1: That was Jamie Keiser with the Winter School District. The Burke Pink Ladies will hold their annual golf tournament on Saturday, July 25th at the Gregory Golf Course. Anna Matuka previews.
3: It's July 25th at the Gregory Golf Course. Check-in's at 8 o'clock, 9 o'clock start. We have a four-person best ball. It's $200 a team, and a meal will be served after. They can call Shannon at Bill's Bar or just Bill's Bar altogether at 605-775-9186. Men and women are welcome. Make up a team. So it's usually a really good time, and they serve us a meal afterwards, and mulligans are included. So all the money is used in Gregory County to help people with expenses that have been diagnosed with cancer. So if people know of anyone that could be nominated as a recipient, we would greatly appreciate hearing about it so we can help them out.
1: That was Anna Matuka with the Burke Pink Ladies. For KWIR News, I'm Leslie Schramm.
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0: showers and thunderstorms tonight. The National Weather Service in Nebraska says about a 30% chance. Tomorrow, a comfortable day with a high of 84. Valentine is 90 degrees at this hour. Ainsworth at 88. 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
0: 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Will be Wednesday at 2 p.m. at the Wood Community Center. Burial will follow in the Evergreen Cemetery near Wood. Visitation is tonight 6 to 7 at Mason Funeral Home in Winter. Memorial Mass for 97-year-old Glenn Huddle of Valentine will be Saturday at 10:30 at St. Nicholas Catholic Church in Valentine. A meal will be served following the Mass with burial to follow at the St. Boniface Cemetery at Clearfield. A rosary will be recited on Friday at 7 p.m. at the church. Funeral service is for 89-year-old Myrna Loy of Winter will be Thursday, 11 a.m. at the Winter Methodist Church. Burial will follow in the Winter City Cemetery. Those are the funeral announcements brought to you by Capital City Monuments. 12:24, pushing 90 degrees in downtown Winter.

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5: 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Will this be every Thursday, Kelsey? Are you guys on a schedule here early on?
6: Yep, we'll be every Thursday at the Burke City Park from 5:30 to 7 until the end of September.

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0: 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Thanks for your time here.
1: Awesome. Thanks, Chris.
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0: Joining us on the phone lines now is Chris DeRosso to talk about a big event coming up here in central South Dakota. We got an ag tour coming up in the Lake Andes region here for Wednesday, July 15th. Chris, if you can give us a preview on what all this event entails here.
3: Yes, the South Dakota Specialty Producers Association is hosting this series of tours across the state this summer, small farm, big ideas tours. So we're going to be going in and seeing producers firsthand doing really neat, innovative things on their operations.
0: So there's quite a bit of things that people are going to learn during this tour here, right?
3: Right. So our tour that is scheduled for the Lake Andes region is our second tour, and we will have three stops on this bus tour. The first stop is at the Lakeville Colony, and we'll see new irrigation. That's just a very hot item right now, the Samsusumi irrigation. It's an interesting system that works really well for vegetable production. We'll also see on that operation where they've incorporated humus in the soil as a soil additive to see how that affects growth, and also some eco-friendly weed barriers. Then we have a second stop that will be at the Clearfield Colony, and there we're going to be seeing early season tomato production where they used low tunnels to get their production going earlier back, you know, when it would normally be frosting over in the spring. And then there they'll also have a demonstration of what different colored mulches have done to their production. So red plastics versus black plastics on the ground underneath their tomatoes or underneath their vegetable production. So you can see how that has affected growth. And then the third stop will be at Pease Creek Colony. And there we're going to see hardy kiwi production, so not something you normally see around here, as well as tabletop strawberry systems.
0: Now, Chris, is there any cost to attend this? I know it's an all-day event, 8:30 to 5:30, but is there any cost to take part in this?
3: Yeah, there is a $23 registration fee. That's going to cover your meal. So when we get to Clearfield Colony, they'll serve us lunch there. So that is the fee for the event.
0: Chris, anything else you want to pass along before we part ways here today in regards to this big tour?
3: I think that it's just important to know that you're going to be learning straight from the producers. So it's going to be very hands-on, seeing what they're doing out in the field. As far as the tour itself, we'll load a bus in Lake Andes. The bus will bring you back there at the end of the day. But just make sure you have, you know, comfortable shoes, be dressed for the weather, that type of a thing, because you'll be outdoors. If you have mobility needs, just let us know. We're doing this event in collaboration with the NRCS office. So we have a partnership there to work on promoting the state sustainable agriculture practices.
0: Hey, Chris, thanks for keeping us in the know. We greatly appreciate your time here today.
3: Thanks so much.
0: That again was Chris DeRosso with us.
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0: Country 1260, Rio Country 4, South Dakota and Nebraska 1234 on this Tuesday. Got the new Minions and Monsters movie, One More Night, tonight. Yes, 7 o'clock tonight at the State Theater in Chamberlain. Folks, Tripp County Ambulance and the Winter Fire Department were at about 1223. We're called to a Signal 1 on Highway 49 at mile marker 29. Again, Tripp County Ambulance and Winter Fire Department. They were called to a Signal 1 on Highway 49 at mile marker 29 that happened. So please give them room. Stay away from that. That happened at 1223 here today. 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We look at July corn up 3 3/4, 444 and a half. September up 5 at 443 and a quarter. July Kansas City wheat down 1 1/4, 637 and a quarter. September down 3/4 at 649. July soybeans up 12 and a half, 1194 and 3/4. August up 8 and a half, 1192 and a half. September down 5, make it up 5 and a quarter, 1186 and a quarter. This is Farm Digest News.
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1: Robert Gunther has spent decades as a produce policy specialist and tells Brownfield.
2: Since NAFTA and now USMCA, you've seen a significant increase in the imports of not just tomatoes, but fresh produce across many areas, most importantly, Mexico. Almost 80, 90% of the tomatoes from Mexico go to the U.S. And I think this is one of the challenges we have with making sure that we support a domestic industry.
1: The Florida Tomato Exchange has spent more than 30 years making its case before the International Trade Commission. Gunther says the organization now represents more than half of U.S. fresh tomato production.
2: We've been through now two ITC hearings. We've had five failed suspension agreements. Our market share in the United States with U.S. domestic market has gone from 80% to 30%. At the same time, we've seen increases in Mexican imports of 400% during that same time. We filed this petition for anti-dumping 30 years ago.
1: Last year, the ITC ended a 2019 suspension agreement, creating a new 17% tariff on Mexican tomato imports. During a change of circumstance review, fourth-generation Michigan tomato grower Fred Leitz that American farmers were finally being protected from unfair trade.
3: While it has been a struggle, we have thus far been able to stay in business. However, if Mexicans are allowed to enter tomatoes in the United States without restriction, I truly fear that my generation may be the fourth and final to grow tomatoes on our farm.
1: Gunther says farmers are fed up with the onslaught of several imports and stronger enforcement is needed.
2: Across the board, you're seeing commodities that, quite frankly, 30 years ago, you never would have seen being more concerned and pushing back at increased imports that are impacting their growers here in the United States. So I think there is a sea change coming. I think, that will be reflected in the USMCA negotiations. And I see more and more of this coming as we continue to go down the next several years, as there's, especially in fresh produce, where we continue to see the challenges of import surges that have been coming in pretty regularly now.
1: I'm Nicole Heslop with Managing for Profit on Brownfield.
4: Some political potshots at President Trump from an ag perspective today on Farm to Fork.
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4: I'm a fix-it-yourselfer, but I also know there are times when I'm in over my head. 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The partisan advocacy group Defend America Action issued a new report blaming President Trump for putting the ag sector in a bad way. The group argues that Trump's trade policies and the war with Iran have impacted U.S. farm exports, created farm workforce problems, raised production costs, and increased farm bankruptcies. Several current and former members of Congress appeared in a press event, including Minnesota's Angie Craig.
6: When I speak to farmers right now, I'm reminded of their optimism, but I also hear a lot of anxiety. Farmers are hopeful that things will work out because they always are, but they're also being squeezed from all sides right now. Their markets have been decimated by Trump's trade wars and retaliatory tariffs.
4: Aaron Lehman, president of the Iowa Farmers Union, also weighed in.
7: And we see more and more calls into stress hotlines, into suicide hotlines, and we see the decline in our rural communities. In response to the trade chaos, the international tensions, the rising prices across the board, we need elected leaders to step up and meet this moment. We need to work together in rural America to support one another and create systems that work together because we're not on the right path.

0: Farm to Fork, I'm Daryl Anderson.
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2: Well, we look at August. Live cattle down 97, 238, 12. October down 102, 233, 62. December down 77, 233, 65. August, feeder cattle down 37, 360, 12. September down 125, 356, 75. July, lean hogs down 5, 93, 30. August down 160, 96, 92. 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Thanks for joining us in Millette County and in Todd County this afternoon. 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
1: 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Well, the Gregory U softball team had plenty of highlights in their season-ending league tournament. Here's their coach, Shannon Lunny.
2: Oh, man, they just kept their energy going. We played Lyman earlier during the season, and they just were kind of in a rut and just tired and sluggish, and we just kind of came out and said, let's go have some fun. We played hard all season. One, Jessa Bartling, our first baseman, she's always real good for us. She also did well batting. Kendall Brown, Conroe Lunny. Honestly, truly the whole team. It was a whole team effort.
1: That again was Gregory Youth softball coach Shannon Lunny. Coming up tonight in Legion Baseball, we got Platt at Winter Cologne. Amateur baseball coming up tonight. Parks and Mudcats are at Platt. Chamberlain's at Burke. Cologne's at Four Corners. Night 2 of 3 of that Minors League Baseball tournament going on in Gregory. 6 p.m. you got Winter Purple taking on Burke. 6 p.m. Clearfield takes on Gregory White. And around 8 p.m., Gregory Red takes on Valentine. And also at 8 p.m., Lyman takes on Winter Gold. Chamberlain has their Booster Club Golf Tournament coming up on Saturday at the Chamberlain Country Club. Chris Phillips tells us more.
3: We'll have our Booster Club Golf Tournament. It's a great fundraiser for us. We like to support the athletic programs as much as we possibly can, and this is a huge part of our funding for the year. So if anybody, and it's open to anybody, you don't have to be from Chamberlain, if you want to sign up and golf, that would be call the clubhouse in Chamberlain. They'll set you up. If you need a rental and all those things, they'll take care of that. And then the other thing I want to mention, Chris, is we do sell sponsorships. So if anyone's interested in any kind of sponsorship, whether it be a table, a golf hole, social hour, any of those things, they can reach out to any board member, or if they just want to donate an item.
1: That again was Chris Phillips in Chamberlain. Minnesota Twins will start a home series against Cleveland tonight. First pitch is at 6:40. Remember, the Winter Country Club will be hosting the Budweiser Jorgensen Grossenberg four-person golf scramble on Saturday at the Winter Country Club. Shotgun starts at 11 a.m. The tournament is full with a waiting list. Now, the Winter Country Club is a senior two-man golf tournament tomorrow. Shotgun starts at 10 a.m. Costs $100 a team. The Berg Golf Course will be hosting the Gregory County Locker four-person scramble on Saturday. Shotgun starts at 10. Tournament is full. Well, the Valentine baseball team has been battle-tested. Coach Kent Lopez talks about his junior team and the recent victory against Tri-County.
4: Yeah, it was exciting. I don't know if it was necessarily our best effort. We had a 13-3 lead and probably only needed, I don't know if we needed six outs or three, but two win by the eight-run rule. And we just uncharacteristically, or I guess par for the course, I don't know which, but Sun was kind of in our

0: third baseman's eyes, little pop up to him, and he dropped it, and that just kind of opened the floodgates or started turning the hydrant on high anyway to a little water coming over the dam. And then we did come back and score at least a couple more runs and end up winning.
1: That again was Valentine baseball coach Kent Lopez. KWIR Sports, I'm Chris Dosky.
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1: From ABC News, I'm Wayne Cabot. U.S. officials tell ABC News several oil tankers have been attacked by Iran in the Strait of Hormuz. Oil prices are about 3% higher on this news. Former Defense Department official Mick Mulroy, now an ABC News contributor, says it's part of Iran's strategy.
2: They're specifically attacking ships that are trying to take the U.S. Oman route out. They don't want that to happen. They don't want it to be an alternative to their route because they want to eventually capitalize and monetize the Strait of Hormuz. So that's what they're doing specifically. They're trying to prevent, and it's working. Ships are now turning around.
1: Iran says any U.S. provocative action will be met with an immediate and decisive response. The flare-up's coming as President Trump meets with fellow heads of state at NATO's summit in Turkey. What support was left for Graham Plattner slipped more today, the Maine Senate candidate, refuting a rape allegation. Many former supporters say the specific details are damning. Senator Bernie Sanders spoke with Plattner and advised him to drop out. New York Mayor Zoran Mamdani feels the same way.
3: The focus of today should be to respond to the gravity of what so many of us have read. And I think that the only appropriate response is for the campaign to come to an end.
1: Unclear if Mamdani spoke with Plattner. They have the same advisor, Morris Katz. ABC's Aaron Katursky says he can see a definite lean to the former Pfizer building on 42nd Street in Manhattan. Under conversion to apartments, bricks are falling, steel beams are buckling above the 20th floor.
4: The chief of department for the FDNY said they are using specialized equipment to monitor even millimeter movements of the building and notice that it is moving. So it is not structurally sound. It is unsafe. And until it is deemed safe, this building and a number of others around here are all evacuated.
1: The FDNY fearing a partial collapse. 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
4: Hoping to benefit from the NATO meeting now going on in Turkey is Ukraine. President Zelensky is set to meet tomorrow with President Trump, who spoke today with Russian President Vladimir Putin.
5: The president said that Putin does feel pressure and that he wants to end this war despite what we're seeing with these attacks. We have heard from President Zelensky. He has said that he wants to ask the United States and NATO for more air defense support, that that's going to be a key request. He wants to have that commitment. So that'll be something we'll see when the two sit down side by side tomorrow on the sidelines of this summit.
4: ABC's Karen Travers with the president saying it comes as a fresh round of Russian strikes led to the deaths of at least 50 more Ukrainians. About a third of American adults now believe Israel has committed genocide against Palestinians during the war in Gaza. This is from an AP Press NORC Center for Public Affairs poll. 2 in 10 Americans say Israel has not. The rest, about half, don't know enough to say. ABC's Jim Ryan says Walmart is settling with its drivers in its Spark program.
6: Walmart home delivery drivers had complained that they weren't given their promised base pay or tips from customers. Now thousands of those delivery people are getting a share of millions of dollars in settlements reached between Walmart, federal regulators, and the attorneys general in a dozen states. The retailer also is promising greater transparency in its Spark driver program.
4: Walmart promising greater accountability to people who agree to deliver stuff from Walmart. I'm Wayne Cabot, ABC News.
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Darling, I've wasted a lot of years not seeing the real you. But tonight your beauty is shining through. And I never took the time to let you know. So before he takes you away, please let me say.

0: everyone, it's Faith on Real Country. New research says that during the summer, the average American eats 11 scoops of ice cream a week. 11 scoops? I definitely have to up my game. That's enough, by the way, to fill 113 football stadiums.
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0: 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On the overnight north central Nebraska, there is that chance of scattered showers and thunderstorms. Overnight lows down to 66. Sunshine, a little bit cooler for Wednesday. Wednesday's high 87. North winds 5 to 10. Cloudy on Wednesday night, temps down to 62. 20% chance of showers and thunderstorms on Thursday. Thursday's high 86 and partly sunny. There is that 40% chance of scattered showers and thunderstorms on the overnight in central South Dakota. Some of those storms could be severe. Overnight lows down to 67. Wednesday, looking at partly sunny skies, a high of 86. Wednesday night, 20% chance of showers and thunderstorms after midnight. Overnight lows down to 63. Thursday in south central South Dakota, looking at partly sunny skies with a high of 87. East winds around 7 miles an hour in the afternoon on Thursday, gusting as high as 15 miles an hour.
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0: It's the Hag and Wheel Country. All right, gamers, take note. In 2 years, you won't have to worry about scratches on your game discs for the PlayStation 5. Sony announcing that it will end production of the physical game discs in January of 2028. 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
2: From ABC News, I'm Wayne Cabot. Support for Graham Plattner is drying up from all sides after a rape allegation he denies. Progressive forces, Bernie Sanders and Zora.

0: John Mondani today saying it's time for him to end his Senate race against Maine Republican Susan Collins. Sanders saying he spoke with Plattner today and urged him to end it. ABC's Stephen Portnoy.
1: The Vermont senator was an early backer of Graham Plattner, and he defended the candidate through earlier controversies over his offensive online posts, explicit text messages to women other than his wife, and a tattoo of a skull and crossbones said to be a Nazi symbol. But now Bernie Sanders says the sexual assault allegation, which Plattner denies, is very serious, and he's recommended that Plattner drop out of the running for Senate.
0: Ships are turning around in the Strait of Hormuz after Iran hit three of them with missiles today. Oil prices back over 70 bucks a barrel. Iran warning the U.S. not to retaliate. President Trump expressing his frustration with the lack of help from NATO allies at their meeting in Turkey. More from ABC's Karen Travers traveling with the president.
2: He started right out in his first on-camera appearance expressing that frustration with European leaders in NATO, talking about how he asked them to get involved in the war with Iran and used it as almost a loyalty test. Those countries, of course, did not budge and did not help the United States. The president saying we spend billions and billions of dollars in NATO and they need to help the United States. Now, of course, that's not what the NATO military alliance is for, and those countries made that very clear every time the president asked for that assistance.
0: Nine Americans have now been confirmed dead in the aftermath of the major earthquakes that hit Venezuela last month. More than 3,000 bodies have been found, only a fraction of the 40,000 reported missing. Engineers are being called to the former Pfizer building in Manhattan, leaning after two beams buckled during conversion to apartments. The FDNY is fearing a partial collapse. That area is evacuated. You're listening to ABC News.
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0: Well, Lionel Messi's done it again at the World Cup. The Argentinian great scoring once, inspiring his team to a 3-2 victory over Egypt, despite trailing by two goals with just 11 minutes to go. Tennis, U.S. Open, American Coco Gauff defeating fellow American Jessica Pegula. ABC's Mike Dubusky says the next Olympics probably will include Russia.
8: Many more Russian athletes are likely headed to the upcoming Summer Olympics in 2028. This after the International Olympic Committee lifted a suspension that had only allowed a small number of Russian athletes to compete under a neutral flag. The IOC imposed that suspension following Russia's invasion of Ukraine.
0: Ukraine President Zelensky is due to meet President Trump at the NATO summit, likely asking for Patriot missile defenses. Trump says he spoke with Vladimir Putin and thinks Russia wants to make a deal to end the war. While Taylor Swift honeymoons, a federal judge in Florida has dismissed a lawsuit against her by a poet who says that Swift stole themes and ideas from her poetry. Kimberly Moresco named several songs, including The Man, which she says infringed on her poem Ordinary Citizen, which reads, "I'm running behind. You say it's his word against mine." The Taylor Swift lyric goes, "I'm so sick of running as fast as I can, wondering if I'd get there quicker if I was a man." These are quintessential themes, says the judge, not protected. Wayne Cabot, ABC News.
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1: 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I'm getting a DUI.
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Brad Paisley's The Store, and Dolly Parton's Imagination Library receiving generous donations from Taylor Swift and Travis Kelce ahead of their wedding last Friday. 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
2: 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I'm getting a DUI.
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0: time zone am I on? What country am I in?
1: It doesn't matter. It's 5 o'clock somewhere.
0: It's always on 5 in Margaritaville, come to think of it.
1: Yeah, I heard that.

0: Okay, well, we just want to make sure you can keep it between the navigational beacons.
1: Between the buoys, I got it.
0: All right. Well, it's 5 o'clock. Let's go somewhere.
1: I'm ready. Crank it up.
0: Let's get out of here.
1: I'm gone.
2: 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It's Real Country. Not sure how many people are going to be screaming for this one. A roadside stop in Japan has gone viral on social media for a truly unusual dessert item. It's an oyster-infused soft-serve ice cream. 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
3: On the overnight in north central Nebraska, there is that chance of scattered showers and thunderstorms. Overnight lows down to 66. Sunshine, a little bit cooler for Wednesday. Wednesday's high 87. North winds 5 to 10. Cloudy on Wednesday night, temps down to 62. 20% chance of showers and thunderstorms on Thursday. Thursday's high 86 and partly sunny. There is that 40% chance of scattered showers and thunderstorms on the overnight in central South Dakota. Some of those storms could be severe. Overnight lows down to 67. Wednesday, looking at partly sunny skies, a high of 86. Wednesday night, 20% chance of showers and thunderstorms after midnight. Overnight lows down to 63. Thursday in south central South Dakota, looking at partly sunny skies with a high of 87. East winds around 7 miles an hour in the afternoon on Thursday, gusting as high as 15 miles an hour.

0: David Ball in Real Country. The first trailer for Shrek 5 is out, but not everybody is feeling it. A lot of the convo online is focused on Fiona, with some fans saying she looks noticeably slimmer, younger, and more polished than they remember. Okay. Oh, by the way, it's the fifth Shrek movie. Where have I been?
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4: 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Phipps, one loaded, 875, and Barry Wolf with 65 at 850. Buffalo Trails, 350 at a black and black white face, and Red Crossbreds Moster, 825 to 900, a few at 1,000. Cox Hebert with 55 head of 7 weights. Yearling Heifers, Phipps, 215, mostly 9 weights. Charcross, Pregged Open. Mike French, 51 head of Pregged Open. Bangs Vaccent, 900. Pregged Opens from Schmitz and Rafter L. Fall weights, Miller with 200 head of Angus, 5 and 6 weights. BLTT, Burdick with 196, 7 weights. Shack with 100 head of Angus steers. D&D, 95 head of steer and heifers, plus more from Garwood, Mundorf, Diven, and Colburn. 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
2: Now, with all the proceeds, what do you guys use that towards for the Pink Ladies, the money you guys raise here?
3: All the money is used in Gregory County to help people with expenses that have been diagnosed with cancer. 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
2: 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Thanks for joining us here today.
3: Yeah, thank you.
2: That again, Anna Matuka on behalf of the Berg Pink Ladies.
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2: Joining us once again is Rich McCure on behalf of Little Outlaw Canoe and Valentine. Rich, I understand you guys have a couple of different length floats out there. So if you can, break down what you guys have going on right now up and down the Niobrara.
8: Yeah, so it's been a pretty good season so far. And I think we've got a little bit of rain in the area. So a lot of flow in the river and some stuff like that. But with the tube rides, which are kind of the most popular thing that we have a four-hour trip, and we have one that's about 5.5 hours. We start both of those trips at a place called Berry Bridge, and then they would have different landings associated with which trip you pick for the length of time that you want to be on the river. But both of the trips do go by the Smith Falls Waterfall, and of course that's a big attraction in the area, and everybody wants to see it. So we've kind of designed everything so whether you want to do the four, whether you want to do the 5.5, you still get a chance to check out the Smith Falls Waterfall.
2: So what was the cost for these float trips for each, the 4 hour and the 5.5 hour trip?
8: So we charge the same price for either one of them, but it does vary by the day that we float on. And so right now we kind of have some pricing on the weekdays, which we call Monday, Tuesday, Wednesday, Thursday. The Tuesday, Wednesday, Thursday price, we get $65 a person, and that's for a tube and a shuttle together. On the Fridays and Saturdays, it's more expensive. Right now,

0: $80 for that same thing. And then on the Sunday, Monday, we charge $70. So depending upon the day of the week, obviously the Tuesday, Wednesday, Thursday is where the best value is.
1: Now, Rich, for those curious, talk about different size floating devices that you guys have, whether it's for a bigger or small group out there.
0: Sure, we can handle about any size of group. We have a lot of equipment around here. So canoes, most of the canoes that we have are two people in a canoe unless they have a small child or a toddler, infant or something like that. But three adults would be too much. But the canoes are for two people, and we have a fair amount of those. I'm sure we can round up 20 or 30 of those if we need them. The kayaks, we have the solo kayaks and the tandem kayaks both. We have more of the solos. We kind of like those the best, and I think most people kind of prefer that. But with the solo kayaks, you know, we could handle a group of 30 pretty easy, and if you mix in a few tandem kayaks, we could probably handle 50 people on that. And, of course, with the tubes are kind of the most popular thing still. And the tubing things are usually one adult-sized person on a tube, and we have probably more than a couple hundred of those available. And the newest thing is what we call a couch tube, which they have a backrest, and people kind of, I think the older crowd kind of likes that. Maybe sometimes they're not older. I think I offended the person the other day when I said that the old people like them, and this young lady was going to ride on one. But anyhow, they're real popular, just you know, give you something to lean against and some stuff like that. They're not the best for the people who want to go sunbathing or whatever. You know, that old single round one is always the best for that, but that's what we have.
1: Rich, if people want to book a trip with you guys, what's a good website or phone number?
0: So our website is outlawcanoe.com, O-U-T-L-A-W-C-A-N-O-E, outlawcanoe.com. And we can book online right there if anybody wants to give us a call. We have people manning the phone as well. And we are at 402-376-1822. We've been doing this for over 35 years, so it's been fun.
1: Hey, keep up the great work, Rich. Hope you guys have a great rest of the summer here, sir.
0: We will. Look forward to talking to you again in the future.
1: That, again, was Rich McCure with us with Little Outlaw Canoe and Valentine.
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1: Joining us in studio once again is our friend Bryce Bonnet on behalf of North Star A-Bait, talking about a big poker run coming up here on July the 11th. Bryce, what can you tell us about this big poker run coming up here?
4: Yeah, so this is our first poker run of the year. Start and end at the Pheasant like we typically do. It's going to be a fun one. It's going to be a little longer than typical on our July ones. We're starting at the Pheasant, running down to Springview, Long Pine, then we'll turn north at Newport, go up to Burke, hit Gregory, possibly Clome, depending on how the time frame's going on the day, and then end in winter again at the Pheasant Bar. As always, new or renewing members with the North Star A-Bait will be able to draw two separate hands at the end of the poker run.
1: I do want to remind people out there, you hear poker run and motorcycles. I mean, you guys are opening this to any kind of vehicle, anyone out there, right?
4: Yeah, it doesn't matter if you're on a bike or in a car. Just come out, join us. It'll be a good day. Lots of nice scenery down in Nebraska. Since Nebraska's lifted their helmet law, if you are a licensed South Dakota rider, you are not required to wear a helmet in Nebraska anymore. So that opens up some people to come down and ride too that don't want to wear a helmet.
1: So after you guys get done, you guys will come back to the Pheasant, a little fellowship. Will you guys have like a little supper or something like that?
4: Yeah, we'll do a 50-50 along with food at the Pheasant. After the run's all complete and go from there.
1: I think we covered quite a bit, Bryce. Anything else you want to mention today?
4: Make sure you're looking out for motorcycles on the road and give them some space.
1: Hey, Bryce, thanks for stopping by, bud. We appreciate it.
4: Thank you, Chris.
1: That again, Bryce Bonnet with us on behalf of North Star A-Bait.
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1: Good afternoon. This is Pat Durkin with Prairie and Fort Pierre with your afternoon commodity futures closes. At the Mercantile, one close today. August cattle at 238.42, down 67. October's at 234.02, down 62. D's is down 47 at 234. February is down 30 cents at 234.90. August feeders up 15 cents at 360.65. September's at 357.40, down 47. Over in the hogs, hogs were a dime higher in July to close at 93.45. August, 96.92, down $1.60. October's down 92 at 81.65. And D's is down 75 at 73.57. A little mixture at the Board of Trade, but pretty much all higher closes. We got July corn up 442.5, up 1¾. D's corn up 6.5 at 464.25. Over in the beans, July beans 1196.75, up 14.5. November beans 1197.75, up 5.5. The July meal closed today at 318.40. That was up $3.40. In the wheat market, September Chicago wheat closed at 618.5, up 4.5. September Kansas City wheat closed at 652.75, up 3. And the Minneapolis market in September closed at 633, up 3.5 cents. In the financials, September bonds are down 24.32, trading at 111.20. The dollar's higher. We're trading the dollar index up 20 points at par 82. Precious metal, gold market in August, 4,130.70, down $36.80. July silver's down $1.70 at 6.21. August crude up 2.93 at 71.49. Sugar market in October closed at 15.14, down 8 cents. Cotton in December up 2.99 at 81.29. And the coffee market in September closed at 317.60, down 32.35. Our toll-free number in Fort Pierre is 1-800-658-2232. 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Have a great day.
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0: anything residential? What would have been some of your recent projects that you can tell us about?
1: Right now we're working on a pretty good-sized pole barn, you know, and making a heated shop for some farmers. Been doing quite a few of those and some calving barns. And
0: now, will you travel quite a ways across South Central South Dakota, or is it just mainly there in Gregory County?
1: Oh, no, anywhere basically you can hear this on the radio, we'll travel there.
0: Very good. If people want a quote or a phone number to inquire, what's a good phone number, Jason?
1: My phone number is 605-831-0198. And we do free estimates. So
0: now, are you brand new, Jason, or have you been in business for a while?
1: Well, I've been doing construction or in the construction field since I was 13, and well, that's 40 years now. So
0: awesome, Jason. Anything else you want to share with our listeners here today, sir?
1: Give us a call and let us help you make your home energy efficient.
0: Hey, Jason. Wish you guys nothing but the best. Thanks for joining us here today, sir.
1: Thank you, Chris.
0: That again was Jason Nebola with us with Cracks or Wax Spray Foam LLC in Gregory.
2: In it here now, I'm gonna do it now, I'm gonna be on here now, who'll be 500,000?
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6: It's time for your afternoon weather discussion, brought to you by Rosebud Concrete. 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
0: And good afternoon, everyone. It is now 3:16 on your warm Tuesday afternoon in South Central South Dakota and North Central Nebraska. Just a 20% chance of showers and thunderstorms in North Central Nebraska tonight, with overnight lows dipping down to about 66 or so. Winds pulling back out of the north 5 to 10 after midnight. Going to be a little bit cooler for Wednesday. Should be comfortable tomorrow. Sunshine, a high of 87 for Wednesday, with the north wind pretty calm at just 5 to 10. Cloudy on Wednesday night, temps down to 62. Just a 20% chance of rain on Thursday afternoon. Thursday's high 86 and partly sunny. Better chance of precip Thursday night. 50-50 shot of showers and thunderstorms on Thursday night. Temps down to 60. Friday, looking at sunshine. Good looking day. A high of 89 on a Friday. Clear on Friday night, temps down to the mid-60s, warming back up going into the weekend. Saturday's high 95 with some sun. Clear on Saturday night, temps down to 67. Hot on Sunday, Sunday's high 98. Clear on Sunday night, temps down to 70 degrees. Toasty on Monday, Monday's high 99, sunny and breezy. Next Tuesday, pretty similar story. Sunny and hot with a high of 99 next Tuesday in North Central Nebraska. We'll take a look at that South Central South Dakota extended forecast right after these words.
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0: South Central South Dakota, there is that 40% chance of scattered showers and thunderstorms, mainly between 7 and 1 on the overnight. If some of those storms do pop up locally, they could be severe, so keep that in mind. Temps down to about 67 degrees. Wind gusts will be approaching the upper 30s. Wednesday, a 20% chance of rain prior to 10 a.m. Should be a nice day tomorrow. Wednesday's high 86, north winds 9 to 11. Wednesday night, there is that 20% chance of showers and thunderstorms, temps down to 63. Thursday, sunshine, a high of 87, east winds at around 7 miles an hour. Thursday night,

0: is that 40% chance of showers and thunderstorms. Temps down to the mid-60s. Friday's forecast clearing up nicely. Friday's high 92 and sunny. South wind 7 to 11. Clear on Friday night. Temps down to 66. Saturday warming up again. Saturday's high 96 and sunny. Clear Saturday night. Temps down to 69. Pushing triple digits on Sunday. Breezy and sunny with a high of 99 on her Sunday. Clear and breezy on Sunday night. Temps down to 71. Pretty toasty early next week. Monday, a high near 100, sunny and breezy on Monday. Clear and breezy on Monday night, temps down to 72. And then sunny and hot next Tuesday. Tuesday's high at 100 degrees next week in South Central South Dakota. Warm out there today. Chamberlain's at 95. Pierre's at 95. Ainsworth's at 93. 94 down in the heart city of Valentine. Gregory's at 93 degrees. We're at 94 and breezy here in downtown Winter. It's 3:19 on your Tuesday. It's time now for Harvest USA.
1: Welcome to the Harvest USA Report. I'm Brian Hale, an original production of Howard Hale Broadcasting, now expanded throughout North America. Our co-host David Woodruff has custom harvester Brandon Rowland from Hemmingford, Nebraska today. Let's check in on the dismal conditions of this year's harvest.
2: You say it's terrible there.
3: Dry, the freeze, a lot of the wheat and box butte isn't even going to be harvested this year. Yields are about not even making 5 bushel to an acre. A lot of guys are just getting it off the ground. And between the drought, the hail, and the freezes, it's ugly out. This will be the first time in over 100 years Rowlands haven't cut wheat. And I found out today my spring wheat got released as well.
2: So how does that work? You say release?
3: Yep, release. Basically totaled out the crop. So if we want to go in and hay it or graze it or plant something else in, they're just going to pay us our full for insurance, not even forcing us to take anything to harvest.
2: If there's anything there, you can salvage something by putting cattle on it.
3: But, yep, that's our best bet will probably be why the spring wheat that hasn't turned yet, that's probably what I'll end up doing. As dry as we are here, my winter wheat, when it was released, I had guys put cattle on where it's just we're in such a terrible drought, they don't even know where to put cattle at this year. Hay's not looking good. Pivots in this part of the country have been running since February.
2: So there's lots of pivots in your country?
3: There's a lot of pivots in my country, and guys are having to put on the water, but we're allocated on so much water a year. So some of those guys are just having to pick and choose which pivots to even run or how much water to even put on.
1: Brandon Rowland from Rowland Harvesting in Hemmingford, Nebraska. That's it for today's Harvest USA Report. Thanks again for listening, and may God bless. I'm Brian Hale.
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0: And good afternoon, everyone. It is 3:22. Don't forget, Bassett Livestock has their annual barbecue sale coming up here for tomorrow. 9,000 head in the offering, fall calves at 8:30. Remember, no sale Saturday at Burke Livestock. Their next sale will be a regular cattle sale on Monday, July 20th, starting at 9:30. Winter Livestock will be doing a special bred cow, heifer, pear, and hay sale on Friday, starting the weigh-ups at 9:30. Platte Livestock will be doing a regular cattle sale in addition to pears, breads, and weigh-ups tomorrow, start the weigh-ups at 9 a.m. Valentine Livestock will be doing a special feeder sale coming up on Thursday at 12 noon with over 2,000 head in the offering. Ogallala Livestock has the Maddox Back to Grass special sale, 4,000 steers selling on Thursday, breakfast at 8, speakers at 9 a.m., sales at 10 a.m. Mountain. Also, due to the extreme heat this coming Monday the 13th, the hog, sheep, and goat sale at Platte Livestock has been canceled. The Southern Dakota Pre-Harvest 2026 Equipment Auction, that'll be on Tuesday, August the 11th, starting at 9 a.m. That'll be at the Pipers Auction and Realty Facility in Worthing, South Dakota. Go to pipers.com to get all the information. This is your 1260 Ag News. Time is 3:23. We'll take a look at those closing numbers coming up next.
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0: July corn is up 1 3/4 at 442.5. September is up 5.5 at 443 3/4. December is up 6.5.

0: October's down 92 at 81.65. Your 1260 Ag News for this hour has been brought to you by Mathis Farm Equipment Winter. Coming up at 3:30 on the Farm and Ranch Review, we will hear from Jewel Bork. It is time now for Dakota Farm Talk.
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1: 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Dilworth states smaller amounts can be sent in monthly, quarterly, or even annually. The South Dakota Beef Industry Council appreciates the assistance of sale barn partners in collecting the beef checkoff and thanks all beef producers for their participation in this important program.
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5: I'm a fix-it-yourselfer, but I also know there are times when I'm in over my head. 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The partisan advocacy group Defend America Action issued a new report blaming President Trump for putting the ag sector in a bad way. The group argues that Trump's trade policies and the war with Iran have impacted U.S. farm exports, created farm workforce problems, raised production costs, and increased farm bankruptcies. Several current and former members of Congress appeared in a press event, including Minnesota's Angie Craig.
7: When I speak to farmers right now, I'm reminded of their optimism, but I also hear a lot of anxiety. Farmers are hopeful that things will work out because they always are, but they're also being squeezed from all sides right now. Their markets have been decimated by Trump's trade wars and retaliatory tariffs.
5: Aaron Lehman, president of the Iowa Farmers

0: Union also weighed in.
1: And we see more and more calls in the stress hotlines and the suicide hotlines, and we see the decline in our rural communities. In response to the trade chaos, the international tensions, the rising prices across the board, we need elected leaders to step up and meet this moment. We need to work together in rural America to support one another and create systems that work together, because we're not on the right path.
0: That's Farm to Fork. I'm Daryl Anderson.
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4: Joining us now on the phone lines is Jewel Bork. We have the USDA Natural Resources Conservation Service getting set for a big event coming up in White River on July the 9th. Jewel, I know you wanted to focus on the bus tour for this day, so if you can, give us all the details on that.
5: Yeah, South Central RC&D is in with an agreement with NRCS, and we are having a bus tour in conjunction with a workshop that we're having. The workshop is going to be the impact that fire has on forage quality, livestock performance, and plant diversity. We are having Kevin Sedvick come and speak on that topic. And then following his presentation, we're going to depart about 4 o'clock from the Sacred Heart Hall in White River to go on a bus tour. We're going to view a prescribed burn area in Millette County. This gentleman did a prescribed burn a couple springs ago. He's going to talk about the impact that the prescribed fire has had on his forage production on his land. And then we're going to be driving over to where the Power Dam Road fire was at in the fall of 2024. And we have some speakers along the trail that we are going to be following, the county road that we're using, to be talking about the impact that this fire had on their operation and what they're seeing since the fire, you know, whether they've increased in forage production, how it's changed their operation. And then also some of those areas were heavily encroached with woody encroachment and cedar trees. And so some of those producers will be speaking on how that Power Dam fire affected the cedar trees in their areas also.
4: Now, Jewel, if people want to RSVP, how do they go about doing that?
5: They can either call me at the number on the flyer, 605-669-2222, or they can email me at southcentralrcd@goldenwest.net.
4: Hey, Jewel, we look forward to speaking to the guest speaker, Kevin, about this here in the near future, and thanks for joining us here.
5: All right, thank you.
4: That, again, was Jewel Bork with us.
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7: So we've successfully celebrated 250 years as a free society. I think it's time to really focus on the people that made that happen. It's not government. It is individuals within the military and the sacrifice that so many families have made. We say thank you. Hank Vogler standing by to discuss that to a new level. First, I want to remind you about Certified Piedmontese. I should say the most tender beef on the planet. Thanks to the Piedmontese bulls and the Piedmontese breed of cattle that originated in Italy. I talked to a gentleman from Wisconsin that's got a A2A2 bull. He's Piedmontese, a little bit of Jersey in him. There's so many things, but if it's myostatin 2-copy, you're going to get tender beef. That's what you order when you go to the website, cpbeef.com, or it is Good Life Proteins.com.

0: com. All right, Hank, I got to tell you.
1: Hear the same exact words that I do or sentiments, and you hear it differently than I do. That's just the way it is. But I had a feeling this year, and what I saw on social media, which, by the way, I did very, very little social media over the weekend. I just enjoyed the time and people where I was at. I sensed that in what I witnessed, what I was a part of, and what I saw, that there was more appreciation for the individuals within the military and the veterans than like a celebration of 250 years as a country. I'm not taking away from the celebration of 250 years as a country. I just sense that there was a deeper appreciation, in my circles anyway, for the men and women who have been a part of enabling that instead of the country as a whole. And you mentioned that, the appreciation of people within the military.
2: In 1776, this small group never got over about 13% of the people in this country said enough is enough. The most powerful empire of the time was the British. The sun never set on the British Empire. It was all over the world. They had an army. This little bunch of rebels is what they were, had enough disgust with overtaxation, all the things that we're dealing with to this day, and said enough's enough. And they declared their independence, which in that day and time was just basically a death sentence. But the way that they had fought for hundreds and hundreds and hundreds of years was lining up, and you marched straight ahead, bayonet fixed, and you shot at each other. Well, this bunch of people couldn't handle that kind of deal, so they basically did guerrilla warfare. They snuck through the weeds and Swamp Fox and all of that, and Yorktown, all the things that they did was completely unconventional, and they had a tough time of it. There were
0: true story. Only 13% in 1776 were willing to put it all on the line. How many are today? Thank you, Hank Vogler. Loose Tales, be gentle, stay firm.
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5: This is the SDSU Extension Radio Network. I'm Pam Geppert. An update in the climate outlook for July has mixed signals for the month across South Dakota. State climatologist Laura Edwards with SDSU Extension explains.
6: It does look like we will start the month on the warm and dry side of things, but as you get later into the month of July, there's a lot more uncertainty. And so the outlook release last week on June 30th shows just the southwest corner of South Dakota favoring warmer than average temperatures and the rest of the state equal chances of warmer, cooler, or near average for temperature.
5: As for precipitation, only the far northeast corner of South Dakota is slightly favored to be drier than average, with no clear precipitation picture for the rest of the state. This week, however, Edwards sees hot conditions with some chances for precip,

0: continuing the trend now being noted in last week's update of the U.S. Drought Monitor.
1: Certainly, they made a movement towards improvement in the south central and central part of the state, reflecting rainfall for the month of June, where that area has received much above average moisture.
0: Edwards reports precipitation in June within the southern and central regions of South Dakota came in 1.5 to 2 times higher than normal accumulation for the month. Other areas were not as fortunate, and the drought monitor reflects slight degradation in the north central, northwest area of South Dakota. Find details on drought, temperature trends, and more at climate.sdstate.edu.
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Chris Rhett, Jordan Davis. It ain't a bad life, especially when you're listening to 1260 in the afternoon. Hey, say a happy birthday to Mike Taylor in the River City of Chamberlain. Here's a little Highway 101 here at Country 1260.

Tyler Hubbard after midnight at Country 1260 at 350, saying a happy birthday to Blake Benedict of Winter. Happy birthday to Blake. Here's little Tracy Bird at 350 here at Country 1260.

0: feel guilty about something.
1: They'll get you. Revenge of a middle-aged woman. Tracy Bird at Country 1260 saying a happy birthday to Chris Snavely of Winter. Oh, it's going to be a fun Saturday night, the Black Lab in Lower Winter, folks. Stop by after that golf tournament going on at the Winter Country Club Saturday. Casey Hughes Band will be playing about 8 p.m. starting on Saturday night at the Black Lab in the patio stage. Now, remember, they got a great menu at the Black Lab. We're talking cheeseburgers. They got really good chicken sandwiches. They got fries. They got poppers. Check it out for dinner time at the Black Lab in Lower Winter. Also, Ideal Community Meeting, that is coming up tonight, 7:30 for that meeting happening at the Winter Community Hall. Also, the Burke Area Farmers Market, the first one of the season's coming up this Thursday, don't forget, 5:30 to 7 at the Burke City Park. At least 15 vendors, Kelsey Sutton, will be set up Thursday.

0: today, 5:30 to 7 at the Burke City Park. 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Doesn't matter if it's a huge project or a teeny tiny job, Bob Tyler and the crew have you in good hands at Kutcher Electric and Winter. Hit them up at 842-1510. South Central South Dakota, there is that 40% chance of scattered showers and thunderstorms on the overnight. As some of those storms do pop up locally, they could be severe. Temps down to 67. Partly sunny on our Wednesday. Tomorrow's high at 86. Thursday's high 87 and partly sunny. Chamberlain right now in the River City is at 96. Pier is at 95. Ainsworth's at 93. 95 in Valentine. Gregory right now is at 93. 95 in downtown Winter. Alan Jackson's on the way next.
1: In it here now, I'm gonna do it now. I'm gonna be on here now. Hope it 500,000.
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2: From ABC News, I'm Lindsay Davis, anchor of Prime, streaming weeknights on ABC News Live. Pressure builds on Graham Plattner to exit the U.S. Senate race in Maine after an ex-girlfriend came forward to say he entered her home uninvited, nearly blackout drunk, and sexually assaulted her. Calls for his exit now also include fellow progressives Bernie Sanders and New York Mayor Zohran Mamdani.
3: The focus of today should be to respond to the gravity of what so many of us have read. And I think that the only appropriate response is for the campaign to come to an end.
2: New chaos in the Strait of Hormuz has oil 5% higher. Iran fired on three commercial tankers today and warned the U.S. not to retaliate. Evacuations in Manhattan from what appears to be a leaning skyscraper as observed by ABC's Aaron Katursky just outside of the evacuation zone on 42nd Street.
4: The chief of department for the FDNY said they are using specialized equipment to monitor even millimeter movements of the building and notice that it is moving. So it is not structurally sound. It is unsafe. And until it is deemed safe, this building and a number of others around here are all evacuated.
2: Charlie Kirk's accused assassin appears to be the person in a video played at a pretrial hearing today in Provo, Utah. ABC's Alex Stone is there.
5: These images showed who police are saying is Tyler Robinson arriving on campus, leaving campus, and then going up onto the rooftop. And Erica Kirk and other family members, when the image goes up onto the rooftop to presumably commit the murder, that they left at that time. But even earlier in the video, Erica Kirk was dabbing tears away. His parents, Charlie Kirk's parents, they were crying as well.
2: A conviction could get Robinson death by injection or by firing squad. There's been a fatal ICE shooting in Houston. An ICE person says officers shot and killed a Mexican national this morning after he allegedly attempted to evade arrest and tried to run over an officer. Stocks closed lower today. 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
9: Have you seen Tilly Norwood? She's the AI actress, she or it, set to make a film debut in a comedy meant to show the state of AI movie magic. ABC's Hannah Batal reports.
10: Norwood was first announced by the production company Particle 6 last year. The Actors Union, SAG-AFTRA, said they do not consider her to be an actress. Now the studio that made her is producing a film starring Tilly, titled Misaligned, a coming-of-age story about Tilly trying to become more human. Particle 6 says the film is being designed as a hybrid production, with human directors, writers, and editors working alongside AI specialists.
9: No release date yet revealed. Massive nurses strike looming for Boston. 4,000 nurses at Brigham and Women's Hospital are set to walk off the job tomorrow at issue pay and affordable health insurance. Two 15-year-olds are in a heap of trouble this afternoon in a self-driving Waymo. Apparently, the interior cameras caught them drinking and shooting from the vehicle. Waymo police called the police in San Mateo, California, which stopped the car and found them with libations and a gun that shoots water beads. A police statement says all are bad ideas, but says they were smart to use a Waymo, saying driving impaired

0: would have made this much worse. I'm Wayne Cabot, ABC News.
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7: And good afternoon, everyone. It is time now for your Country 1260 News. Being brought to you this hour by Becky Potsipa, State Farm Insurance Agent in Winter and Gregory. I'm Chris Daske. The city of Chamberlain met in regular session last night. KWYR Scott Schramm has more.
5: Well, the city of Chamberlain approved to finance $100,000 at just over 6% for a three-year term on the new loader recently purchased. A hearing was scheduled for July 20th for a request from St. Joe's Indian School to vacate a portion of Sanborn Street off of 15th Avenue. A grasshopper lawnmower was surplus to trade for a new one. A monitoring service will be installed at the airport in order to move forward for additional funding on the airport projects. James Hislaw was hired at $25 per hour as a new water wastewater employee. Police Chief Jason Handel reported that they were busy over the 4th of July, including a trash can fire and a kayak rescue. The asphalt at Smoky Groves is scheduled to start on July 10th. Commissioner Thomas thanked

0: the city employees for their help getting the Veterans Park ready for the July 4th celebration. An RLF loan in the amount of $75,000 at 1% with a 20-year amortization and 5-year balloon was approved to Busy Bees Daycare.
1: That again was KWYR Scott Schramm. Festivities for this year's Sioux Empire Fair in Sioux Falls will get underway July 31st. Administrative Assistant Julie Hammer previews.
2: Well, we will be celebrating our 87th annual Sioux Empire Fair. We will be kicking that off on July 31st through August 8th. We will be having a fireworks show on Friday, July 31st at dusk. So come on out and enjoy the opening night of the fair. So you'll be able to enjoy food and the carnival as well as that fireworks show. Find your seat in the grandstand for that great entertainment. We head into our concert series. Saturday night, August 1st, we will have Carly Pierce and Sella Campbell will be joining her on stage as the opener. And then on the second Sunday, we are going to host the third annual Fiesta Latina. We also will have that morning, we will be having a church service along with the Fry Family Band on the front porch. And then on Monday, we will have our tradition with Hairball. So we'll see Hairball in the grandstand on Monday. Tuesday, we have Skillet joining us. And Wednesday, we are excited for Egg Appreciation Day. And Rodney Atkins will be on stage. And again, that's the Billion Auto main stage. And then Thursday, we have Cooper Allen will also be taking the stage for us. Cooper will also have Dylan Schneider opening up for him. And then Friday, we have our Bulls and Bronx event. Come out for some exciting rush dock action for that. And then Saturday, we round out the fair, and we will have our two performances of rodeo.
1: That again, Julie Hammer. Again, the Sioux Empire Fair gets underway in Sioux Falls July the 31st. This is your Country 1260 News. News time is 4:12.
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4: The Winter Demon amateur baseball team will hold a raffle drawing on July 12th during their game against the Colome Chaos at Leahy Bowl. Casey Heenan explains.
5: I just want to let everybody know that we are going to be having a Little League Appreciation Night at our Winter Demons game on Sunday, July 12th, when we play the Colome Chaos up at Leahy Bowl. That game is set to start around 5 o'clock, and the gate will be open somewhere around 4. And we're just asking all the Little League players and families from the Winter, Clearfield, and Colome teams to come out and enjoy a night at Leahy Bowl. We're working on a few fun activities during the game. There's going to be some random $5 foul balls and then possibly even letting the players take a lap around the bases following the games. And just asking the players, you know, wear your team jerseys, represent your team, and enjoy a night at Leahy Bowl. In addition to the Little League Appreciation Night, we are also doing a beef and cooler combo raffle. So we have 40 pounds of burger donated by Winter Circle Feed Yard and also a cooler donated by Bowie's Ace Hardware. Tickets for this raffle, you can find them on our Facebook page, Winter Demons Facebook page, or you can stop by First Fidelity Bank in Winter and talk to Pierce Nelson. In addition to that, you know, we're not going to have admission to our game, but we will be selling some tickets at the game. So if you're at the game, you can buy some there. And the plan is to do the drawing for that during the seventh inning stretch.
4: That again was Casey Heenan. The first Burke Area Farmers Market of the season is coming up this Thursday from 5:30 to 7 p.m. at the Burke City Park. Kelsey Sutton previews.
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4: That again was Kelsey Sutton with the Burke Area Farmers Market. Murdo has numerous events coming up for their alumni weekend that

0: gets underway July 17th. Valerie Fetterson previews.
1: Big alumni weekend always falls in line with the Myrtle Ranch Rodeo and the Gumbel Ridge Bronc Ride. So it's a full, fun, packed weekend. Registration will start Friday for alumni, 11 a.m. to 7 p.m. That'd be Friday the 17th. Also, Friday night would be the Gumbel Ridge Bronc Ride, which that starts at 7:30. A lot of action going on there. Saturday morning, everything continues. Got registration again. There'll be a lot of class reunions. We'll have a schedule of that at the registration. There'll be lemonade stand set up, cheerleaders doing lemonade stand, lots of pop-up things that are going to happen. There'll be bounce houses for the kids. There'll be a tent for everybody to visit underneath. Luncheon, the alumni luncheon, will be at 1 p.m. on Saturday. Then again, we're going to have the ranch rodeo that will start at 5:30. Calcutta will start at 5:30 on Saturday. And when all that action is over, there will be a dance. Dance will be street dance. South Pine will be playing for the street dance, and that'll be in front of the auditorium. Parade will be at 10 o'clock on Saturday. Parade route will be posted, and there will be a show and shine, tractors and cars, and that will be in the Pioneer Auto Museum parking lot following the parade.
0: That again was Valerie Fetterson. The Winter School District has their summer rec program taking place during the week, Monday through Thursdays. Rec coordinator Jamie Keiser tells us more.
2: Yeah, we started June 1st. And we go until it's like July 17th, 18th, somewhere around there. And we just play games from 9 to noon at McDonald's Park Monday through Thursday. That's something different this year. We're not going on Fridays. Fridays in the past couple of years, I've been kind of tracking it, and it's Fridays were down. I don't know if because the lunch program isn't going, people going on vacations and being gone for the weekend or whatever. So it's kind of hard to play games a lot of the time. We for sure could only have one group instead of two like we normally have. So I think that's been going good. And because of that, I also feel that our Monday through Thursdays attendance has been really up. I think because, you know, maybe not being there that Friday too. So that was something different that this year that I thought I would try and see how it works out. And so far, I think it's been working out, and I've heard good things even from parents, you know, that it's fine, give them a break. And so that's good. But yeah, we play games. We go from beginner garden, school age, all the way to middle school, eighth grade. Yeah. And so we kind of have two different groups. The volleyball program runs it. It's like a fundraiser for the volleyball. That's how we spend our money to go to camp. And I'm there every day. And if I'm not, then I find an adult. But usually I'm there every day. And then the volleyball girls have to work 6 days. And so they help play with the kids. And we have two different sections. We have kind of a younger section and then an older one. So, you know, like middle schoolers aren't throwing balls at kindergarten, you know, so safety wise there. But yeah, it's a lot of fun. We've been doing it now. I think I started in 2009 and still going. And I think it's a great thing for the kids.
0: That was Jamie Keiser with the Winter School District. The Burke Pink Ladies will hold their annual golf tournament on Saturday, July 25th at the Gregory Golf Course. Anna Matuka previews.
3: 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We have a four-person best ball. It's $200 a team, and a meal will be served after. They can call Shannon at Bill's Bar or just Bill's Bar altogether at 605-775-9186. Men and women are welcome. Make up a team, so it's usually a really good time, and they serve us a meal afterwards, and mulligans are included. So all the money is used in Gregory County to help people with expenses that have been diagnosed with cancer. So if people know of anyone that could be nominated as a recipient, we would greatly appreciate hearing about it so we can help them out.
0: That was Anna Matuka with the Burke Pink Ladies. For KWIR News, I'm Leslie Schramm.
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1: Funeral services for 90-year-old Harold Piper of Wood will be held Wednesday at 2 p.m. at the Wood Community Center. Burial will follow in the Evergreen Cemetery near Wood. Visitation will be from 6 to 7 this evening at Mason Funeral Home in Winter, with a prayer service beginning at 7 p.m. Funeral service for 89-year-old Myrna Loy of Winter will be held Thursday at 11 a.m. at the Winter Methodist Church. Burial will follow in the Winter City Cemetery. Visitation will be 1 hour prior to the funeral service. Memorial Mass for 97-year-old Glenn Huddle of Valentine will be Saturday at 10:30 a.m. at the St. Nicholas Catholic Church in Valentine. A meal will be served following the Mass, with burial to follow the meal at St. Botolph Cemetery at Clearfield. A rosary will be recited on Friday at 7 p.m. at the church. Those are the funeral announcements for this hour, again brought to you by the Hobby Shop in Winter. It is 4:21. 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
1: Good afternoon, sports fans. Coming up this Thursday, we got the 14U softball tournament starting up in Gregory. So Thursday evening at 6:30, Gregory takes on Burke. Also at 6:30 in Gregory Thursday, Clearfield battles Winter. And around 8:30 Thursday night in Gregory, winner game one takes on the winner game two. And also at 8:30 on Thursday night in Gregory, loser of game one takes on loser of game two. We talked earlier today to Mount Marty women's basketball coach Alan Bertram, formerly of Central South Dakota. He talks about the basketball camp we'll be putting on for students out there. It'll be at the Old Winter Middle School Auditorium. High schoolers have camp Thursday 9 to 11. Middle schoolers have camp Thursday from 11:30 to 1:30. He talks about the things he'll be talking about with the students out there.
3: Well, it's just a great time to be in the gym. You know, you're in the middle of summer, and a lot of kids, they're working on their game. Obviously, it's just really important to work on your base fundamental skills. And whenever you go and do a camp like this, you want to give the kids as many things that they can use on their own. So after you leave, they've got a lot of different skills and things they can use, whether they're in the gym or even at home in their driveway. So just trying to provide as many opportunities for them and allow them to be able to grow their game the best they can with the time of the summer.
1: That again was Mount Marty women's basketball coach Alan Bertram. Legion baseball tonight, we got Platt at Winter Cologne. Amateur baseball, we got the Parks and Mudcats at Platt, Chamberlain's at Burke, Palome's at Four Corners. Lily baseball tonight in the Miners Tournament in Gregory at 6. Winter Purple takes on Burke. Clearfield takes on Gregory White at 6. And around 8 p.m., Gregory Red takes on Valentine. Lyman takes on Winter Gold. It's a busy month with a lot of golf tournaments at the Winter Country Club. President of the board at the golf course, Chad Peterson, tells us more.
4: Wednesday we have a senior tournament. Starts at 10 a.m. It's a two-person best ball tournament. And then you go right into the Budweiser Jurgensen Grossenberg four-person best ball tournament. Starts at 11 o'clock now. On the 18th, we go into a two-ladies best ball. That starts at 10 a.m. Then on the 24th, on a Friday, we got Scotch Doubles. Starts at 6 p.m. $40 per team on that one. And then on the 26th of July, we have a one-person scramble. Starts at 11 a.m. 100% payback on that one, and they do have senior tees, and it's open for everybody. So it's going to be a busy July.
1: That again was Chad Peterson. Minnesota Twins will start a new series tonight against Cleveland. First pitch at Target Fields at 6:40. The Chamberlain Country Club will be hosting the Great Plains Senior Two-Man Golf Scramble Thursday. Shotgun starts at 10, and that tournament is full. Now, the Chamberlain Country Club on Saturday will be hosting the

0: Sunday, the 19th, that starts at 10. We have a men's and a women's division, and it's $50 a person. We encourage people to sign up ahead of time if they know they're going to come play or if they're thinking about coming to play, because I'm actually going to be on vacation next week, so it just helps me do some planning for that.
1: That again was Kayla Miller at the Bassett Country Club. KWIR Sports, I'm Chris Daske.
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1: It is 429, winding down this workday Tuesday. 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Now, don't forget, one last reminder on this. We have an ideal community meeting going on tonight, 7:30 at the Winter Community Hall. And we were talking to Reagan Nielsen about this with Fresh Flower Studio out in Gregory. They're going to be doing a summer bouquet class for kids of all ages this Saturday. That'll be inside Day Spring Coffee Shop starting at 10 a.m. And get yourself a cup of coffee and make something nice for your folks out there starting at 10 a.m. Saturday in G-Town. It's 4:30 on your Tuesday afternoon. 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
1: 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Then out came the big publications, offering news, but with hefty subscriptions. 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
0: All right.
1: After 60 years of marriage, our neighbor passed away, and when they had his auction, 'twas a nice and sunny day. I suppose because it was so nice, the crowd was fairly large, but I finally found a place to park and walked up to the yard. Their yard was full of furniture and almost everything as the auctioneer, his helpers, and the bidders formed a ring. I was wanting nothing special, but I thought perhaps I'd buy just some kind of memento if things didn't go too high. Then I saw her in a lawn chair in the shade beneath a tree, and I went to say hello and hope that she'd remember me. When she saw walking toward her, broke out in a smile, then took my hand and asked if I would sit with her a while. Of course, I had intended to get in the bidding war, but the lonely look upon her face I'd never seen before. So I took the other lawn chair and I asked her how she'd been. She said that she was pretty good, but my, how she missed him. Then told me how they came here when they were newly wed, and she pointed to a dresser and a pretty iron bed, saying, "That was our first purchase, and that old cast iron range." Then she started telling how things were and how the West had changed. Next, she pointed to a feed bunk full of harness, nets, and hames, and in it were his saddles. She talked of horses he had trained. The afternoon went fast. We both shed several tears as she told me lots of stories of their many happy years, of building up this ranch, how she had made it a home. But today, it all is auctioned off because she can't stay alone. She asked if I'd come visit her. Of course, I said I would, but it seems I keep so busy and don't do the things I should. A lifetime full of memories were shared with me that day, and I hoped that just by listening, it helped her in a way to ease the pain she felt inside as all her things were sold while she recounted happy times back in the days of old. I didn't buy a thing that day, didn't even care, because I got something one can't buy while chatting with her there. See, I took home something special as I headed on my way, the blessings of a friendship from the auction sale that day. Yvonne Hollenbeck, she wrote that in 2001.
0: Boy, that is another good one from Yvonne. Here's a couple of short things to kind of end the program for you today. Wisdom is divided into two parts. A, having a great deal to say, and B, not saying it. That is an anonymous quote. And one from John Choctaw, we have the extreme limit of wisdom. That's what the public calls madness. And Lord Chesterfield once said, young men are apt to think themselves wise enough as drunken men are apt to think themselves sober enough. Just a little things for you today.
1: There you go. Well, can I add a few?
0: Sure.
1: These are just funny little one-liners. How do you find Will Smith in the snow?
0: I don't know.
1: Look for the fresh prints.
0: Oh, the fresh prints of the snow.
1: I didn't believe my dad was a construction site thief until I got home. All the signs were there.
0: Oh, that's where they went to.
1: Yep. All right. We better wrap it up. And the Lord said, come forth and receive eternal life. But John came fifth and he won a toaster.
0: Oh, just a consolation prize.
1: I guess so.
0: Thanks, everyone, for tuning in to this edition of The Good Stuff.
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Big Guitar, Blackhawk at Country 1260 as we say happy birthday to Craig Tiemann of Cologne. Happy birthday to Craig. Yeah, that grass has been growing here with the moisture we've been getting over the last couple of weeks. For the green grass grows and

0: It's where the green grass grows. Tim McGraw at 451 here at Country 1260 as we say happy birthday to Mike Taylor of Chamberlain. Folks, get on out and support your area fire departments out there. White River Volunteer Fire Department has a pancake feed coming up this Saturday. That'll be 6:30 to 10:30 in the morning in the EMS building in White River on Saturday. Now, Mount Marty women's basketball coach Alan Bertram, he's going to be hosting a basketball camp in the old Winter Middle School auditorium this Thursday. Two different sessions. High school boys and girls have camp on Thursday, 9 to 11 in the morning. Middle school boys and girls have camp Thursday, 11:30 to 1:30. Cost is $35 for that Thursday camp. Now, Valentine has a camp coming up. They have a youth golf camp July 27th and the 28th at Frederick Peak Golf Course. Second through fourth graders have camp from 9 to 10. Fifth through eighth graders have golf camp 10:30 to 11:30. You can get your sign-up forms in the clubhouse there at Frederick Peak there in the Heart City. 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They have locations in Mission. They're in White River. They have a location in Wagner, Lake Andes, Wombly, Winter, Gregory, and Lower Brule. 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North Central Nebraska for tonight, just a 20% chance of showers. Temps down to about 66. Sunshine for Wednesday, a high of 87. Thursday, looking at sunshine with a high of 86. South Central South Dakota, there is that 40% chance of scattered showers and thunderstorms later on tonight. If some of those storms do pop up, they could be severe with temps down to 67. Partly sunny for Wednesday, a high of 86 tomorrow. And then partly sunny on Thursday, Thursday's high 87. Chamberlain right now is at 95 degrees. Pierre is at 97. Ainsworth parked at 93. It's 95 right now in the Heart City of Valentine. Gregory is at 93. And we're currently at 94 degrees here in downtown Winter. 453. Clint Black is next.
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1: 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I'm getting a DUI.
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1: From ABC News, I'm Wayne Cabot. The U.S. is launching new strikes against Iran, answering new Iranian attacks today on ships in the waters off Oman and the Strait of Hormuz. ABC's Luis Martinez.
2: There were three ships that were targeted overnight and earlier today in the Strait of Hormuz by Iranian missiles. That's according to U.S. officials. And so what we have been expecting is whether the United States was going to respond militarily against Iran for this, as we had seen in previous weeks during the Memorandum of Understanding. That is exactly what is happening today.
1: Also, the U.S. is cutting off Iran from selling oil. Oil is up right now between 5 and 6%. All this happening as President Trump meets with NATO allies in Turkey and as Ukraine's president tries to get Trump to pressure Vladimir Putin to finally end Russia's war on Ukraine. A fatal ICE shooting this morning in Houston. ICE saying that it killed a Mexican national evading arrest, and they say allegedly was trying to run over an officer. Another woman just came forward to the Washington Post making allegations against Graham Plattner. Today, Bernie Sanders and Zohran Mamdani urged Plattner to end his Senate race in Maine. A federal judge says the Trump administration cannot obtain personal information of poll workers in Georgia.
3: In quashing the subpoena for the names, home, and email addresses and phone numbers of every poll worker in Fulton County, federal judge William Ray II says the statute of limitations for possible crimes related to the 2020 election has long expired. The Trump-appointed judge writes, everyone, whether you support the president or you do not, or whether you believe the 2020 election was fair or believe that it was not, should be concerned about the DOJ's ability to utilize the power of the grand jury to appropriate your private information without a legitimate purpose. Stephen Portnoy, ABC News, Washington.
1: Stocks dragged down by AI stocks. The NASDAQ fell 1.2% today. 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
1: ABC's Aaron Katursky thinks he sees a slight lean to the former Pfizer building on 42nd Street in Manhattan, which is being converted over to apartments. Upper floor beams are buckling, the FDNY fearing a partial collapse.
9: Since the FDNY has been on scene from about 8 a.m., they have noticed the building moving. I can tell you from here what could be an optical illusion, but it does appear that the top of the building is leaning slightly.
1: Evacuations now on 42nd Street. The nation's three biggest airlines would like you to be happy when you fly. Well, if you have enough money.
10: How you get from point A to point B on the three biggest airlines in the country is a very different experience for those who can afford to fly premium versus those of us in economy. Delta, American, and United all say they're investing more into the premium experience for those in business and first class, including chef-designed menus and gift bags that include luxury skincare products. The airlines make far more money on those more expensive business and first class seats than they do when the entire cabin of cheap seats is full up with the rest of us, so expect the trend to continue. Sherry Preston, ABC News.
1: Messi does it again. A goal today giving Argentina a come-from-behind win over Egypt, his eighth goal in this year's World Cup. Tennis at the U.S. Open today. American Coco Gauff defeating fellow American Jessica Pegula. I'm Wayne Cabot, ABC News.
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0: Dunbarry, Wolf was 65 at 850. Buffalo Trails 350 at a black and black white face, and Red Crossbreds Mulster 825 to 900 a few at 1,000. Cox Hebert with 55 at a 7 weights. Yearling Heifers Phipps 215 mostly 9 weights. Charcross Pregnant Open. Mike French 51 hit a Pregnant Open. Bangs Vaccine 900 Pregnant Opens from Schmitz and Rafter L. Fall weights, Miller with 200 head of Angus, 5 and 6 weights. BLTT, Burdick with 196, 7 weights. Shack with 100 head of Angus steers. D&D, 95 head of steer and heifers. Plus more from Garwood, Mundorf, Diven, and Colburn. Over 2,000, Thursday, July 9th, Valentine Livestock, 12 o'clock noon.
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Minnesota, Buffalo, Toronto, Winslow, Sarasota, Wichita, Tulsa, Ottawa, Oklahoma, Tampa, Panama, Matamala, Apollo, Bangor, Baltimore, Salvador, Amarillo, Tokyo, Ankle, Ampadilla, Ramakilla, Ryan.

She was storming through the house that day, and I could tell she was leaving. And I thought, oh, she'll be back, till she turned around and pointed at the wall and said,

George has got 60 number one hits. That's number 41. Just go ahead, give it away. It's Real Country. Oh, that song written by Barry Gibb of the Bee Gees. Kenny and Dolly. It's Islands in the Stream on Real

Luke Combs, he is back in the saddle again. Luke and his lovely bride, Nicole, welcomed another boy, baby boy. That makes three boys for Luke and Nicole. And Luke wants one of his most personal songs to mean something to parents everywhere. A big shot from North Carolina reflected on his track, Whoever You Turn Out to Be. He explaining that the message behind it is simple. A parent's love shouldn't come with conditions. Amen to Luke Combs. And before that, Kenny and Dolly. Those islands in the stream. I'm Gary Walker. Hey, how the heck are you? Come on in here. I've got more real country on the way. I've got Zac Brown Band. I've got Waylon. And Conway and Loretta, or you can call them Louisiana Woman, Mississippi Man from Real Country. In a-

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0: first love in his Mississippi heart.
1: First love in his Louisiana heart.
0: Yeah. There's too much love in his Mississippi heart.
1: Too much love in his Louisiana heart.
0: There's too much love.
2: Harold Lloyd Jenkins, that's what his mom and daddy called him. I call him Conway Twitty, hanging out with Loretta Lynn from 1971 to 1976. Conway received a string of CMA, Country Music Association Awards, with his duet

0: his two hits with Loretta Lynn there. Call him a Louisiana woman, Mississippi man. I'm Gary Walker, is what they call me. And I've got George Burge coming up, also Alan Jackson.
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13: On the overnight north central Nebraska, there is that chance of scattered showers and thunderstorms. Overnight lows down to 66. Sunshine, a little bit cooler for Wednesday. Wednesday's high 87. North winds 5 to 10. Cloudy on Wednesday night, temps down to 62. 20% chance of showers and thunderstorms on Thursday. Thursday's high 86 and partly sunny. There is that 40% chance of scattered showers and thunderstorms on the overnight in central South Dakota. Some of those storms could be severe. Overnight lows down to 67. Wednesday, looking at partly sunny skies, a high of 86. Wednesday night, 20% chance of showers and thunderstorms after midnight. Overnight low.

0: goes down to 63. Thursday in South Central South Dakota, looking at partly sunny skies with a high of 87. East winds around 7 miles an hour in the afternoon on Thursday, gusting as high as 15 miles an hour.
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2: From ABC News, I'm Dave Packer. The U.S. striking targets in Iran, the action confirmed by CENTCOM in response to Iran's attacks on ships in the Strait of Hormuz, and the U.S. revoking its agreement to allow Iran to sell its oil. ABC's Louis Martinez.
3: There were three ships that were targeted overnight and earlier today in the Strait of Hormuz by Iranian missiles. That's according to U.S. officials. And so what we have been expecting is whether the United States was going to respond militarily against Iran for this, as we had seen in previous weeks during the Memorandum of Understanding. That is exactly what is happening today.
2: In New York City, parts of Manhattan's east side evacuated as a high-rise building under renovation is in danger of collapse. Mayor Zoran Mamdani.
4: Two structural columns have buckled, in addition to multiple cracks and sagging floors. The building remains unstable. Since arriving on scene, we have witnessed additional movement in one of the compromised columns.
2: Now, the movement has now apparently stopped, which will allow engineers to go in to try to stabilize it. Another allegation from a former girlfriend against Maine Democratic Senate candidate Graham Plattner, this one reported by the Washington Post.
5: The pressure on Plattner to step out of the running has only grown, with top leaders in the party, including the Democratic Senatorial Campaign Committee, saying they won't support him if he stays in the race. Graham Plattner continues to deny the allegation that he sexually assaulted a woman in a drunken stupor 4.5 years ago. But he says he's now reflecting on a path forward.
2: ABC's Stephen Portnoy. President Trump is in Ankara, Turkey for the NATO summit, where he said he'll be lifting U.S. sanctions on Turkey.
6: We don't want to sanction friends. It's very simple. There's plenty of people we can sanction, and we are sanctioned. We don't want to sanction friends.
2: A Mississippi community is mourning the death of Nolan Xavier Wells. Authorities believe they've recovered the 18-year-old's body after he went missing over the weekend. Officials say Wells vanished after going on a boat trip with friends for the 4th of July. You're listening to ABC News.
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2: Football coach at Bucknell University has been charged with felony hazing in connection with the death of a player.
8: 18-year-old C.J. Dickey collapsed during his first workout with the team in 2024. In a lawsuit, his family has claimed that strength and conditioning coach Mark Hulbis forced Dickey to do up and down exercises. The teen was later rushed to the hospital and treated for rhabdomyolysis, or rhabdo, a condition caused by extreme exertion that leads to muscle breakdown. Pennsylvania's attorney general calling it an extraordinary tragedy, worsened by the fact that CJ's death was preventable.
2: ABC's Sophie Flay. There's a new competitor trying to become the next financial hub, Y'all Street.
9: There was no bell-ringing ceremony or floor traders shouting out buys and sells, but the Texas Stock Exchange quietly began operating in Dallas Monday with the trading of test securities as part of a staged launch. Livestock trading on Y'all Street is expected to begin Friday with a small group of securities with a broader rollout later in the year.
2: ABC's Jim Ryan. Illinois is the latest state to impose regulations on artificial intelligence. A bill signed into law by Governor J.B. Pritzker increases transparency and accountability requirements for the largest AI models, those that generate more than $500 million in annual revenue and are trained using massive computing power. And Mariska Hargitay will host the 78th Primetime Emmy Awards in September. Nominations will be revealed tomorrow. Dave Packer, ABC News.
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Blake Shelton and Miranda Lambert's wedding song, but it didn't work out. They divorced in 2015. Then he married the lovely Gwen Stefani, and that seems to be working out pretty well. It's Real Country I Got More coming up with Jacob's Ladder and Mark Wills.

0: about you, but I'm feeling a little down and out. Team USA got knocked out in round 16 of the World Cup. Why do you think people get so connected to a sports team? Fans experience the euphoria of victory and, oh, the sorrow of defeat as if it were their own life event. So wins boost happiness and self-esteem, while losses can cause disappointment that lingers. Yeah, that's going to sting for quite a while. But I'm proud of Team USA. I'm Gary Walker, Hardy, and my favorite country song. And I got more. I've got some of my favorite country songs coming up in a moment. More real country with Lori Morgan, Josh Turner, and the Oaks. So that'd be the Oak Ridge Boys.
1: 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I'm R.F. 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I'm talking about our South Dakota raised Big Bison Burgers and our country fried steak and our Philly cheesesteak. 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
5: 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That's us.

0: Joe is gone. Sad to say we lost Joe Bonzel in 2024. The Country Music Hall of Fame inducted Joe Bonzel alongside the other Oaks in 2015. They called him the spark plug to the Oak Ridge Boys. I believe it, too. I'm Gary Walker, and I'm going to spark you with more real country coming up. Riley Green on the way and Merle Haggard.
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7: 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On the overnight, north central Nebraska, there is that chance of scattered showers and thunderstorms. Overnight lows down to 66. Sunshine, a little bit cooler for Wednesday. Wednesday's high 87. North winds 5 to 10. Cloudy on Wednesday night, temps down to 62. 20% chance of showers and thunderstorms on Thursday. Thursday's high 86 and partly sunny. There is that 40% chance of scattered showers and thunderstorms on the overnight in central South Dakota. Some of those storms could be severe. Overnight lows down to 67. Wednesday, looking at partly sunny skies, a high of 86. Wednesday night, 20% chance of showers and thunderstorms after midnight. Overnight lows down to 63. Thursday in south central South Dakota, looking at partly sunny skies with a high of 87. East winds around 7 miles an hour in the afternoon on Thursday, gusting as high as 15 miles an hour.

work hard every day. I might get a little tired on the weekend. After I draw my pay, I'll go back working. Come Monday morning, I'm right back with the crew.

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1: Punching the old time clock with a hag on Real Country. 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
2: From ABC News, I'm Dave Packer. A New York high-rise that was being converted from offices to apartments began to buckle today, leading to nearby evacuations. ABC's Aaron Katursky is there.
3: Around 8 a.m., construction workers began noticing a structural column on the 21st floor starting to warp. Then investigators found multiple cracks and the floors beginning to cave. Authorities evacuated the building and at least nine others nearby, including a hotel and school.
4: So I walked into the office. I was there for about 10 minutes, and then they were like, all right, everybody out, evacuate. Get out now.
3: Bumper to bumper traffic stretching for blocks.
2: And we've now learned that temporary shoring of the impacted building will begin soon. CENTCOM confirming powerful airstrikes against Iran in response to earlier Iranian attacks on vessels in the Strait of Hormuz. What about that memorandum of understanding? ABC News contributor Mick Mulroy.
5: So I think the United States is frustrated that it's not getting where it thought it would be from this MOU. And they're going after the locations that Iran would use and is using to attack these commercial vessels.
2: While in Turkey for the NATO summit, President Trump called out NATO allies over Iran. ABC's Karen Travers traveling with the president.
6: He started right out in his first on-camera appearance expressing that frustration with European leaders in NATO, talking about how he asked them to get involved in the war with Iran and used it as almost a loyalty test. Those countries, of course, did not budge and did not help the United States. The president saying, we spend billions and billions of dollars in NATO and they need to help the United States. Now, of course, that's not what the NATO military alliance is for, and those countries made that very clear every time the president asked for that assistance.
2: At least 17